0: Games included her in every activity. Games like hide and seek, pum pum pull away, and prisoner's base. If Anne couldn't pull herself along on the ground, one of them would carry her or pull her in a sled. Since they never complained or said they wished Anne were more like them, Anne didn't feel sorry for herself. But she did wish that she could run.
1: I want to run fast like you, all bet.
2: I know. But hey, let's play baseball. You can be the catcher, Anne.
1: Okay.
2: And when it's your turn at bat, we'll move the bases closer together.
0: Anne's father was watching one of these ball games when he got an idea.
3: Children! Children! I bought a surprise for Anne at the hardware store.
2: What is it, Father?
3: It's a kiddie car, Albert. Look, Anne, you sit here. See? The steering wheel turns the front wheels, and you can push yourself along with your little legs.
1: I'm doing it.
0: Anne's childhood was full of excitement. Dr. Bunker took her to the county fair, taught her to swim, and sometimes even took her on house calls.
4: So, Anne, what do you think? I'm going on rounds. Would you like to join me?
1: Oh, yes.
4: If you sit on my lap, you can steer the car.
1: Really?
4: Of course. Someday you will drive a car all on your own. Remember, Anne, you are a whole person inside, even if you don't have hands or feet.
1: Yes, Dr. Bunker.
0: Then, when Anne turned 6 years old, something happened that changed everything.
2: Anne, you got a letter in the mail. It's a birthday card, Anne.
1: I open it.
2: Look, there's a check inside. Wow, $5 whole.
1: A check?
2: You take it to the bank, write your name on the back, and they give you money.
1: But I can't write my name.
2: Well, it's time you learned. Here, I'll write your name first. You can trace over it. A-N-N-E. Anne. Now, put this pencil between your arms. That's right, just like you hold your spoon.
0: Over and over, Anne traced her name. Her first attempt didn't look like much, but after a lot of practice, Anne signed the check and got her $5. From then on, words caught Anne's attention. She was always asking, "What's this word and this one?" Anne practiced writing words she saw in books at home. At that time, children with disabilities didn't go to school. It was assumed they weren't smart enough to learn. However, Anne's father felt strongly that Anne should receive an education just like her brothers and sister. After all, she was just as intelligent.
5: I want to learn everything, Father.
3: Of course you do. Missing hands and feet aren't as important as having one good head on your shoulders. How would you like to go to school and get that head educated?
5: Oh, yes.
0: When Anne turned 8, her father spoke to the principal about accepting her as a student. The principal suggested they should give Anne an intelligence test. And to his surprise, Anne correctly answered question after question, some very difficult.
3: Anne, guess what? The principal says you can go to school.
5: Just like other children.
0: Anne loved learning. In fact, she passed 2 grades in just 1 year. The next year, however, Anne had surgery on her right leg to straighten it and strengthen the muscles around her knee so she could wear an artificial leg, known today as a prosthetic. Afterward, she spent a year in the hospital recovering and learning to use crutches and the prosthetic leg so she could stand. During that year, a teacher came to the hospital so Anne could keep up with her studies. When she returned home, everyone assumed that Anne would be happy about her new artificial leg. It was wooden, with a lot of straps, requiring someone else to strap it into place. And once it was on, Anne couldn't bend at the knee or hips, so she couldn't sit down. Wearing the contraption, as Anne called it, was difficult and made walking slow and painful.
5: This is the awfulest thing. Please, Father, let me use the kiddie car instead of the leg.
3: Let's give the leg a little more time. See if you can get used to it.
0: Anne tried, but she didn't get used to the leg. One day, while walking home from school with her sister Clara, she couldn't take it anymore.
6: What's the matter, Anne?
5: It hurts, Clara. It's cutting into my leg.
6: Oh, you're bleeding. We must tell Father.
0: Seeing her injured leg, Anne's father relented and said she didn't have to wear the prosthetic anymore. Anne happily went back to riding in her kitty car to school. Just like before, she studied hard and completed 2 grades each year, finishing 8th grade by age 12. Around that time, Anne's father started thinking about moving closer to an orthopedic specialist. Most of Anne's siblings were already grown up, and arrangements were made for 15-year-old Darby to stay in Wisconsin to finish high school, while Anne and father moved to St. Paul, Minnesota. They lived one block away from a Christian academy where Anne would go to school. Before the first day of classes, Anne was fitted with a new leg brace, prosthetic leg, and 2 prosthetic arms, which she had no intention of ever using.
7: I'm ready for school, Father.
3: But where are your new arms?
7: In the back of my closet, where they shall stay. Oh, Father, I can do everything so much better without those useless things.
0: Although she was glad for her new prosthetic leg, Anne felt self-conscious at school, aware of how different she looked from the other students. Slowly, Anne began to make friends, and sometimes her friends would take turns pushing her around in a wheelchair so she wouldn't have to use her prosthetic leg. When Anne was a junior, doctors amputated her left leg just below the knee. This would allow her to use 2 prosthetic legs instead of 1.
7: These new legs make it so much easier to get around.
3: I can see that.
7: And my classmates are teasing me, saying that soon I'll be challenging them to races. I think I'll take them off now that I'm home from school, though.
3: Are you hurting?
7: Yes, but it's worth it.
0: Anne finished high school and her first 2 years of junior college at the academy. Then she decided to get her college degree at nearby University of Minnesota. She wanted to be a teacher. On registration day, Anne went to the education department to fill out paperwork for a class schedule. She pretended she didn't notice that everyone was staring at her. After she turned in the forms, she was the only student asked to step into the office of the head of the education department.
8: Please sit down, Miss Carlson.
7: Is there a problem?
8: I'm afraid it wouldn't be prudent for you to pursue a teacher's license. It's simply too difficult for teachers to find jobs right now.
7: I know what's really going on. He can't see past my missing arms and legs. He didn't tell any of the other education students they won't be able to find a job.
9: Uncle John, do you want to guess if Anne gives up on her dream of becoming a teacher?
10: I certainly hope she doesn't, Aunt Nikki. I believe that people should pursue their dreams even when the road gets hard.
9: Me too. The biggest challenge that Anne faced was that other people didn't believe she was capable of achieving her dreams because she didn't have hands and feet. But as Anne's father told her, the more important thing was the brain between her ears.
10: Mm-hmm. Girls and boys, no matter what you look like or what challenges you face, you are special. Always remember that God and Aunt Nikki and I all love you very much.
9: That's right. Our love for you is why Uncle John and I are so passionate about sharing stories with you. 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
9: Or Franklin Roosevelt, who became President of the United States, even though he was paralyzed and in a wheelchair.
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9: Speaking of listening to stories, I think we'd better get back to Anne Carlson so Uncle John and you can find out whether she gives up on her dream in our story called The Little Girl Who Could.
0: disappointed that people couldn't see past her disabilities. Would the head of the education department keep her from achieving her dreams? Anne tried to mask her disappointment.
7: What do you suggest I do instead?
8: Go speak to Dr. Williamson, the head of the University Counseling Bureau. I'll give him a call and let him know you're on your way.
0: Discouraged, but determined to follow her dreams, Anne slowly made her way across the big campus on her crutches. Finally, she climbed to the third floor of the building where Dr. Williamson's office was located.
11: I hear you want to be a teacher?
7: More than anything.
11: Let me be frank, Miss Carlson. You would find it very difficult to find a job as a teacher. But with such splendid academic records, I'm sure we can find you some kind of a job.
0: Since she liked reading so much, Dr. Williamson advised her to study English literature. 2 years later, she graduated with honors and began the long, difficult process of finding a job.
7: Hello?
12: Anne, it's Dr. Williamson. I've heard of a job I think you'd be qualified for. It's at a publishing company.
7: Oh, thank you. I'll go speak to them right away.
0: Anne hooked her purse to one of her crutches and rode a streetcar to downtown St. Paul to apply for the job. Sadly, however, they didn't hire her, nor did the next company, nor the one after. Over and over, Anne was told no.
13: Librarians don't just sit at desks, you know. How would you return books to the shelves? The library has such steep steps and narrow aisles.
14: You have excellent references, but we're looking for someone with more experience.
15: I'm sorry, we can't hire you. How would you get out of the building if there was a fire?
0: Anne was frustrated. Did employers think arms and legs were more important than brains? Since she couldn't seem to find a job, her brother Frank encouraged Anne to go back to school for journalism. Sadly, a few months into the semester, her beloved father died. Unable to afford living in St. Paul anymore, Anne quit school and moved in with her sister Clara. When she felt discouraged, she remembered a favorite Bible verse from Psalms.
7: I will lift up mine eyes unto the hills. From whence cometh my help?
0: Anne's brothers, who were always inventing things to help her, bought her a typewriter and made a pair of cuffs that fit over her short arms. At the end of the cuffs, they attached a rubber-tipped metal bar that pointed down at a right angle so she could hit the keys. Anne got right to work. Perhaps she could earn money by writing articles for magazines or newspapers.
6: Anne, there's a letter for you.
7: Oh, Clara, it's from the magazine I sent an essay to.
6: What does it say, Anne?
7: Another rejection letter. I won't give up. But I have to admit, I'm getting pretty discouraged. It's been almost 2 years since I graduated from college.
0: One day, Anne decided to call a pastor she knew from her academy days to ask for help.
16: Hello?
17: Hello, Pastor. It's Anne Carlson.
16: Anne, how nice to hear from you. Is there something I can do to help you in some way?
17: I'm having a terrible time finding work. Would you be willing to write me a letter of recommendation for a proofreading job?
16: Why, I'd be glad to, Anne. But I thought you wanted to be a teacher.
17: Oh, I do. More than anything.
16: Well, that's good. Because just today I spoke to someone who's looking for a high school teacher. And I recommended you for the job.
17: Oh, thank you so much.
0: Anne immediately called the school and requested to speak with the superintendent, saying it was an emergency and she must speak with him. Before too long, she was on a train to North Dakota for an interview to teach at a school for students with disabilities. The interview went well, and Anne hurried back to Clara's house, bursting with good news.
7: Clara, finally I have a job, and as a teacher too.
6: Oh, Anne! Your dream come true!
7: I'll be paid $25 a month, plus given a place to live at the school and meals to eat.
6: Did you tell the superintendent that you weren't able to take any university education courses?
7: He didn't ask, and I didn't tell him.
0: During her first year teaching, Anne was able to take classes herself and earned her teaching license. It didn't take her long to realize she needed to know more about how children with disabilities learn best. So she went back to school to get a master's degree and then a PhD in education. Anne was now Dr. Carlson, and she was asked to serve as the school's principal, then child guidance director, and only a few years later, school administrator. Anne was good at her job, partly because her own disabilities helped her understand her students better. For instance, one time a group of boys scavenged up supplies to build a dock on the river near the school. Two of them were in wheelchairs, the third was on crutches, and the fourth had a halting walk. But they didn't let that stop them.
18: Look what I found, Roger. Nails a workman left in the park.
19: And I found some posts and a hatchet in the old abandoned shed in the woods, Harold. There's plenty of firewood we can use, too. Let's get building.
0: Building a dock was hard work, but the boys kept the school motto in mind. Let me do it. It just may take a little longer. After working by the river for several weekends, they finally finished the dock. They were pleased with their accomplishment, but it gave them another idea. What if they built a raft so they could ride down the river?
18: I don't know, Roger. I don't think Dr. Carlson would let us do that.
19: We don't have to tell her, Harold. It'll be our secret.
0: With a new mission in mind, the boys got to work and built a raft. It wasn't easy to get the boys in wheelchairs on and off the raft, but they figured out a way. Every chance they got, the boys poled up and down the river catching bullheads, a type of catfish, to give to the school's cook for supper. Then, over the last weekend in May, the boys were helping Harold lower himself out of his wheelchair down onto the raft when things started to spiral out of control.
18: Hold my chair. Steady, Roger. Almost got it. Oh no!
0: Harold's wheelchair slipped out of Roger's hands and fell into the James River. The boys helplessly watched as the heavy chair sank and settled into the mud in the deep water.
18: My chair!
19: I'm so sorry, Harold!
0: The boys couldn't fish the bulky wheelchair out of the river by themselves, and Harold couldn't get back to school without it. So they decided to continue their trip down the river on the raft as planned and figure out how to deal with the wheelchair later. But unbeknownst to them, someone had seen the accident and called the school. When their fishing trip was over, they pulled back to the dock only to find it full of people, including Dr. Carlson.
18: Dr. Carlson, I'm sorry to say my wheelchair fell in the river.
19: It was an accident.
18: Yes, but we aren't sorry about making the dock or the raft. We've had such a good time.
20: You did beautiful work, boys.
19: Really?
20: Well, like I always say, go ahead and try. Harold, someone has already gone to the school to get you another wheelchair.
21: Thank you, Dr. Carlson.
20: But after we get back to the school, I think it would be best if we all had a chat in my office.
21: Yes, Dr. Carlson.
0: Dr. Carlson was truly proud of what the boys had accomplished. Still, she had a serious talk with them.
20: So, boys, while I commend you for your creative efforts and hard work, it's important to remember, asking for help when needed is always a wise thing to do.
21: Yes, ma'am.
0: When she wasn't working with students at the school, Dr. Carlson played bridge with friends, joined community clubs, and went downtown to eat pie. One of her proudest achievements was learning to drive her own specially adapted car. For Dr. Carlson, having her own car represented freedom. In 1964, she drove a group of friends all the way to the World's Fair in New York City. Back at home in Jamestown, she often took friends on Sunday drives. One rainy day, they were exploring the hilly, sandy back roads when something unexpected happened.
20: Uh-oh. We're stuck.
2: Perhaps someone will come along and push us out.
20: I don't believe anyone will be silly enough to be out on a day like this. We'll have to get out of this mess ourselves. Ah, what if we put those beautiful pillows you gave me under the back wheels to give us some traction? I'm so thankful we got unstuck.
6: All thanks to your quick thinking, my friend.
0: Dr. Carlson had a sharp wit and a strong sense of humor. When it was chilly, she sometimes joked that her feet were cold, though of course, she didn't have any feet. One time, she was sitting with a group of students at the school when a visitor recognized her.
1: Dr. Carlson, I saw your photo in a newspaper article about the school. Please, let me shake your hand.
20: I'm glad to meet you.
1: Oh, the pleasure's all mine.
0: What the visitor didn't realize was that since Dr. Carlson didn't have hands, he'd actually clasped the hand of a student sitting next to Dr. Carlson with her arm around the beloved teacher. As soon as the man was out of earshot, the room erupted into laughter.
4: My turn, Dr. Carlson. I want to shake your hand next.
20: I'm so happy to meet you. What about you? Would you like to shake my hand, too?
0: Throughout her life, Dr. Carlson spoke passionately about things that affected people with disabilities, such as the need for curb cuts at street crossings to make it easier for wheelchairs and crutches to navigate sidewalks. Dr. Ann was invited to sit on many state and national committees, including 40 years on the U.S. President's Committee on Employment of Disabled People. When she found the newly installed doors at the North Dakota State Capitol building to be too difficult to open, she took the matter up at the highest level.
4: How's your letter to the governor coming along, Dr. Carlson?
20: Listen to this part. This is a letter of protest. As a citizen who pays taxes, I resent not being able to get into the state capitol on my own power.
4: That's telling him.
20: I go on to say how easy it would be to loosen the tension on the new doors. I end it with, at the next meeting in March, I anticipate not having any problem getting into the Capitol.
0: Dr. Carlson received many awards for her work, including the President's Trophy for Handicap American of the Year. She was also interviewed for radio, newspaper, and TV stories, and spoke all over the United States and internationally. Now, instead of telling her what she couldn't do, people praised her. From her example, people learned that all children deserve love and respect, regardless of their abilities.
10: Dr. Carlson was an amazing person, Aunt Nikki. It sounds like she truly helped change things for people with disabilities.
9: She did. She also recognized that more progress was needed to help support and protect disabled people, but there's no doubt there was tremendous change over her lifetime.
10: Right. Unlike when Dr. Carlson was a little girl, federal law now requires that all children have access to education. Plus, there are laws requiring accommodations for people with disabilities to help them get in and out of public buildings and find jobs.
9: Exactly. The way she put it, children and adults with disabilities are no longer second-class citizens. And to quote her, "If I have helped in any way to bring this about, then my work here in Jamestown has had a purpose."
10: It sounds like she truly loved her students a lot.
9: She really did. And they loved her. She made them feel like they could do great things, just like she did.
10: I'm in awe of everything she accomplished. How did she do it?
9: With the help of her family and with a lot of trust in God. Anne liked Paul's words in Philippians, "I can do all things through Christ who strengthens me."
10: That's a verse that we can all take to heart. We all need God's strength in our lives.
9: So true, Uncle John. No matter what we face, we can do it with the help of Jesus.
10: On that encouraging note, I think we're almost out of time for today. However, before we go, I just want to say thank you, boys and girls, for listening to our stories.
9: And we're looking forward to next time.
10: Goodbye.

Here's Western Alaska's weather outlook from KICY AM 850. For eastern Norton Sound and the Nulato Hills, including Stebbins and Elam, mostly sunny skies today with highs in the mid-50s, southwest winds to 10 miles an hour. And tonight, mostly cloudy, lows in the upper 30s, southwest winds to 15 miles an hour. For St. Lawrence Island, including Gamble and Savunga, mostly sunny today, highs in the mid-40s, southwest winds to 15 miles an hour. And tonight, mostly clear, lows in the mid-30s, southwest winds to 15 miles an hour. For the Bering Strait coast, including Wales and Shishmaref, mostly sunny today, highs in the upper 30s, south winds to 15 miles an hour. And tonight, mostly clear, lows in the mid-30s, south winds to 15 miles an hour, becoming east after midnight. For the Yukon Delta coast, including Amonguk and Kotlik, mostly sunny skies today with highs in the upper 40s and light winds. And tonight, partly cloudy, lows in the mid-30s with light winds. For the lower Yukon River, including Pitcas Point and Pilot Station, mostly sunny skies today, highs in the lower 60s, west winds to 10 miles an hour. And tonight, mostly cloudy, lows in the lower 40s, west winds to 10 miles an hour. For the Kuskokwim Delta, including Tuntutuliak and Lower Kalskag, mostly sunny today, patchy fog, highs in the lower 60s, west winds to 15 miles an hour. And tonight, mostly cloudy, lows in the mid-30s, southwest winds to 15 miles an hour. And for the southern Seward Peninsula coast, including Nome and Solomon, mostly sunny skies today with highs in the lower 50s, southwest winds to 10 miles an hour. And tonight, partly cloudy, lows in the lower 40s, southwest winds to 10 miles an hour. I'm Patty Burchill. That's the weather forecast from KICY AM 850.

0: 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Noise-induced hearing loss is completely preventable, yet it affects about 20% of our people in the Bering Strait region, which is over twice the national rate. The good news is that earplugs and earmuffs are effective in preventing this damage if used correctly. 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

0: summer, right?
1: Yay!
0: People are out and it's fun, and you're here and we are grateful, and God is in this place. Would you stand as we enter into worship this morning, reminding ourselves why we're here?

0: Holy Spirit. Father, we ask that we would be in tune with that Spirit, to go where you go, to do what you would have us do. Lord, that you would use that Spirit in our lives to make us more and more like you each and every day as we surrender our lives to you. Father, we give you ourselves. We give you this time. In Jesus' name, amen. You may be seated.
1: Good morning. Good morning. Pastor James, I'm the associate pastor here at North Covenant Church. If you don't know me, we welcome you this morning to the house of the Lord. This is a sermon I worked a lot on this week, but it's been really, the seeds of it have been going back several months, several, if not years, actually, as I've thought about different things and the ways that I've seen them at work in our community and in our region, and going back even into my adolescence and watching my peers. And so the title of the sermon this morning is Hope for Dry Bones. And it's a topic about addiction and addicted persons, people who are struggling with addiction. And our passage this morning is Luke 5, 17 to 26. And I invite you to go there and join us there in your Bibles as I pray. Lord Jesus, we thank you for the ways that you rescue people, the ways that you've rescued us, the ways you've rescued us personally and in my life and the lives of others. And so we pray for clarity that we'll maintain a mental sobriety as we reflect on our past, on our present, of who we are and who you are. Help us to know you well, for only by knowing you do we know ourselves, our true selves, and realize who those people are, who you've created us to be, and how you wish us to live amongst each other and for you, Lord. And so we thank you for your word. We ask that we might hide it in our hearts so that we might not sin against you, but also that we might live in an excellent way before you and for your glory and for our neighbor's good, Lord. And we pray, amen. So I'll start by reading the passage. We can read it together. Luke 5, 17 to 26. I'm in the ESV Bible this morning. On one of those days, as he was teaching, Pharisees and teachers of the law were sitting there who had come from every village of Galilee and Judea and from Jerusalem. And the power of the Lord was with him to heal. And behold, some men were bringing on a bed a man who was paralyzed. And they were seeking to bring him in and lay him before Jesus. But finding no way to bring him in because of the crowd, they went up on the roof and let him down with his bed through the tiles into the midst before Jesus. And when he saw their faith, he said, "Man, your sins are forgiven." I especially like that. He saw their collective faith together. And he said, "Man, your sins are forgiven you." And the scribes and the Pharisees began to question, saying, "Who is this who speaks blasphemies? Who can forgive sins but God alone?" When Jesus perceived their thoughts, he answered them, "Why do you question in your hearts? Which is easier, to say your sins are forgiven you, or to say, 'Rise and walk'? But that you may know that the Son of Man has authority on earth to forgive sins," he said to the man who was paralyzed, "I say to you, rise, pick up your bed, and go home." And immediately he rose up before them and picked up what he had been lying on and went home, glorifying God. And amazement seized them all, and they glorified God and were filled with awe, saying, "We have seen extraordinary things today." I want to see extraordinary things in our community when I think about drug and alcohol addiction. And how do we see those things then? I've been thinking about this topic of addiction in the Bible for a while now, and I've been thinking about addiction for a long time now, especially how it affects our community, and in my role as a youth pastor in Nome, especially the youth and the young adults that I work with. Addiction affects all of our community and all of our lives, even if it isn't present in your own household or in your family. Alcoholism and drug dependence and the things that people do while under their power use up considerable resources of our city, our hospital, our court system, our law enforcement, our behavioral health services. School administration regularly deals with the presence of drugs on campus and the ways that those impact learning and student safety. Addictive behaviors make our public spaces and home for many individuals less safe than they ought to be. Just this last Thursday evening, as I was leaving Checkpoint, some of the teen girls that I know came and told me of an experience they had just had. They had tried to go to the beach because the weather was so pleasant. And they went together. They didn't go alone, so they think they're being smart and safe, and so they go down to the beach together. And while they were there, an intoxicated individual approached them and began to remove his clothing, forcing them to leave. Now, the sensible and easy answer for me to say to them could be that they should avoid going to the beach. But this creates spaces that are given over to the uses of those who cause harm while under the influence of something. Cauterizing off parts of our shared space from the healthy because of the unhealthy isn't the picture of human flourishing and freedom that I think God has in mind for mankind on earth. But in surveying the scriptures, I struggled to find passages that addressed the experiences of the addicted person, the helplessness, the dependence on others, the stuckness, I might call it, and also the abandonment and the isolation as addictive behaviors sacrifice trust and ruin relationships. The Bible isn't full of very many addiction stories as we think and experience them today in our modern world. We do have Noah, fresh off the ark, who very quickly makes wine, enough wine to become drunk, and it causes a scandal that leads to fractured relationships with his family. But there's no commentary on that. There's no solutions offered. There's no 12-step program for Noah. It's an incident, and it happens, and they move on. We could look over the whole of Scripture and the entirety of Scripture, and there's about a half a dozen passages, probably more, but I found about a half a dozen throughout the Old and New Testament that warn us against addiction. Verses like Proverbs 20, verse 1, wine is a mocker, strong drink a brawler, and whoever is led astray by it is not wise. Proverbs 23, 31, and 32, do not look at wine when it is red, when it sparkles in the cup and goes down smoothly. In the end, it bites like a serpent and stings like an adder. Ephesians 5:18, and do not get drunk with wine, for that is debauchery, but be filled with the Spirit of God. Proverbs again, 23:20 and 21, be not among drunkards or among gluttonous eaters of meat, for the drunkard and the glutton will come to poverty, and slumber will clothe them with rags. And lastly, Proverbs 31, again, lots of Proverbs. Proverbs 31, 4 and 5. It is not for kings, O Lemuel. It is not for kings to drink wine or for rulers to take strong drink, lest they drink and forget what has been decreed and pervert the rights of all afflicted. The word of the Lord is good, so God's warnings are also good here. They're given out of love and concern for individuals and for communities of people. God's words remain relevant then for us, and it's concerned here with preparing each generation for the pitfalls of life in a world damaged and shattered by sin. But what if we've already blown past all the warnings? What if we've blown through those stop signs? What if we're past that and the damage is already being done and the harvest of sorrow is already being reaped amongst us? Just as God's word has its warnings, the world has its warnings as well. My childhood in the 80s and 90s was full of the warnings against drug and alcohol consumption and addiction. We had the DARE program in school and saw all the posters and the TV commercials with frying eggs and crime dogs. And yet many in my generation still grew up using and doing all the things that destroy life. How is it then, in all aspects of life and sin, and also in the choices of freedom that cause harm and destruction, how is it then that we as human beings can choose the paths that others have already trod before us and we know lead to destruction? This has really been a fundamental question of moral philosophy since ancient times. Thomas Aquinas and Aristotle both dealt with this question. How is it possible that human beings know the good and yet fail to do it? It's not just a question for the addicted person who lives in the mystery of that question. We all are under that. That we can know what the best course of action is. That we can know the difference between right and wrong, even in our own daily lives. And yet still find ourselves choosing something that falls short of the glory of God. And it falls short of what is best for us and best for others. And that's that complete opposite thing, choice path, mystifies us to this day. There is something akin to a physical paralysis present in the sin nature that is left free to make decisions apart from the presence of God's grace and apart from the divine virtues infused in us by the Holy Spirit. And addictive behavior as a particular type or category of sin, it has the same paralysis then. It's described as a feeling of following a rut or a groove. Addicts describe it as a feeling like they're living out a predetermined program as a computer. Overwhelming obsession, a trap. These are oftentimes different things that people say to describe the addictive experience. And yet sin and addictive behaviors are also often described as comforting, pleasurable, something to look forward to, a pursuit, a game, a chase. There's elements of both choice and determinism locked up in the language of addiction. And the 12-step program and the recovery programs are familiar with this kind of language and the language of responsibility and ownership. And then the medical community is familiar with its disease model of addiction, is familiar with the language around determinism and being trapped and feeling stuck. But in his ministry among regular everyday people, Jesus takes action. And he talks a lot about dealing with the parts of the human experience that are broken from things we choose. And he spends a lot of time dealing with the parts that are broken from things that happen to us. And thinking and reading about the modern addicted person and looking for them in Scripture and not finding really a one-for-one image of them, my circling kept coming back to the outcasts of Jesus' day who were most resigned to their fate and consigned to stay there by their peers and community. At best, they were a mystery, people beyond the scope of medical and social help as it existed at that time. But at the very worst, they were suspected of deserving their experience and their eventual fate because of past sin and wrongdoing. And they were looked down on and despised, pushed aside. I see the untouchableness of the leper who is beyond all help and intervention. Their disease stripped away family intimacy, body parts, vitality, and lifespan. They couldn't be hugged. They couldn't be embraced. They couldn't be welcomed anywhere. The addicted person's disease can also strip away relationships, opportunity, and lifespan. And I also noticed the reoccurring presence of the paralytic in the ministry of Jesus and in the apostles in the book of Acts. There's the total helplessness, the reliance on others for basic needs, but also the loneliness after abandonment to make it on their own, like the man at the pool of mercy who had no one to help him into the water. The paralyzed man of Luke 4 is fortunate in that he has people willing to take him places, especially today when they bring him to see Jesus in person. They come as an act of faith together, having heard of this man and what he is capable of doing, and so they bring their friend on a litter to get him close enough to Jesus for him to do whatever it is that he does for people. Of course, a lot of sermons have been preached and a lot of writing has been done on the boldness of the friends who, being unable to reach Jesus because of the crowd, rip up the layers of the roof so they can lower their friend inside. And this man is fortunate to have those kinds of friends. For without them, how would he have appeared before Jesus that day? Of course, the biggest issue in this passage, though, for me today, isn't the frustration of the homeowner or so much the dedication of the friends. It's what Jesus says to the paralyzed man. Man, your sins are forgiven you. And this immediately attracts the negative attention and the ire of the religious leaders, the scribes and the Pharisees who ask, who is this who speaks blasphemies? Who can forgive sin but God alone? Jesus' offense to them is twofold. First, he is offering forgiveness for sins, and then that brings up the obvious association that Jesus is making between himself and God. Secondly, if Jesus is forgiving sins, it upends the social fabric of the community that says that it may be this man's own fault for where he is. and therefore he deserves to stay there, especially since there's nothing that we can do for him. If this man is forgiven and therefore accepted, and then that means loved by God, then how did he get where he is? But also, what do we owe him as a community? And that right there is the moment of comparison where I saw opposition to the modern addicted person present in the scripture. The paralytic person is not a direct comparison here, but instead a placeholder for the experience of the modern addicted person. For the most part, modern paralyzed individuals who have a medical paralysis have a great degree of sociocultural sympathy. They have infrastructure, they have resources. Paraplegics and even quadriplegics have all kinds of adaptive technology and other resources to help them live fulfilling and somewhat independent lives. They might drive vehicles, travel, have jobs, and enjoy hobbies, families, and personal achievement. But the scribes and the Pharisees' concern over what Jesus offers the paralyzed man is an indictment of their own powerlessness to help anyone, but also their unwillingness to help such people in their communities, even had they had such power. They are the religious and moral leaders of Israel, and whole groups of people are cauterized off from acceptable society because it's easier and safer for the system to function if they are excluded from the definition of what a successful society looks like. If you move the goalposts, it's easy to look better than you are. From the text starting in verse 22, when Jesus perceived their thoughts, he answered them, "Why do you question in your hearts? Which is easier, to say your sins are forgiven you or to say rise and walk? But that you may know that the Son of Man has authority on earth to forgive sins," he said to the man who was paralyzed, "I say to you, rise, pick up your bed and go home." And immediately he rose before them and picked up what he had been lying on and went home, glorifying God, and amazement seized them all. But see there that Jesus, when he confronts them, he says to them, "Why do you question in your hearts?" Because this is a heart problem at its core. It's a heart problem. It's not a budget problem. It's not a program problem. It's not an infrastructure problem or the number of beds and treatment. It's a heart problem. Jesus' question about what is easier to say is not a question about word count or syllables or efficiency of language. It's a question about authority and the difference between talking, doing, and proving. Jesus can say your sins are forgiven, but how would anyone present know if God the Father in heaven accepted that forgiveness? Was he accepted in the eyes of Father God because of the words Jesus spoke? If a man is healed or not healed, it's easy to see that. If he gets up and walks away, when you saw him days in the markets being paralyzed, begging, unable to work, unable to do anything for himself, if you saw that man get up and walk, you would know that the man who spoke those words, rise and get up, you would know he spoke not only with truth but with authority. Everyone would see that man was healed. But not everyone could see whether a man is forgiven or not forgiven. That's not immediately apparent to everyone. But Jesus, in his compassion and in his practicality, he is a two for the one type of guy. Two for the price of one. He wants the meal deal combo here. He wants to have his cake and eat it too. Actually, he wants this man, this paralytic man, to have his cake and eat it too. A few other things could have happened that day. A man could have been healed of paralysis and walked away with his friends, still living under the weight of the sin nature that he was born with. Or a paralyzed man could have received forgiveness for his sins and then be carried off by his friends to live out the rest of his natural life under those physical conditions of paralysis. When the paralyzed man's friends picked him up to begin that journey to Jesus that day, they had one thing on their mind: the real, visible, and life-altering condition of their friend's body. If they had somehow known of Abraham Maslow's hierarchy of needs, they would have been responding to the second tier of that hierarchy of needs, which is safety needs. And if you're familiar with Maslow's hierarchy of needs, you know that it describes an order of operations of necessary and contingent things that we need in life in order to live full and happy and productive lives. And at the base, of course, is air and water and food. But then the next tier is safety needs, shelter, clothing, work, health, resources, property, etc., etc. Without the ability to walk, lift, carry, work, this man was at the mercy of everyone around him and dependent on others for a lot of things in his life. He could not be a breadwinner for himself, and others could not rely on him either. If he couldn't achieve the second tier of this hierarchy, how could he ever reach the fifth and the top level called self-actualization, where we find creativity, morality, responsibility, problem solving, autonomy, and other good things of the good life? How would he ever reach that? He could not be expected to have those things. But fortunately for him and for us, Jesus is not the same as self-actualization. This man did not have to possess or master all the tiers of some hierarchy to have or receive good things from God. In fact, Scripture is full of people, some the victims of other people's choices, and plenty of them the victims of their own choices, who have amazing moments with God in spite of big gaps in their life of resources or wisdom or the things that people think are necessary to approach God. The scribes and the Pharisees who have achieved what some would call self-actualization, the leaders of the community with all the resources and the homes and the food and the clothing and the education and everything, these scribes and Pharisees who can talk to Jesus and have intellectual conversations with him, they are the last who understand him and some of the least who want to draw close to him. But the woman at the well, a social outcast with a history of adultery and promiscuity, she finds herself drawn magnetically to Jesus, and she readily accepts the things with some struggle and confusion, but she accepts the things that he has to tell her about herself, about who she is, about her identity. When Jesus asks the Apostle Peter, "Who do you say that I am?" Peter's revelation that Jesus is the Christ, the Messiah, the Son of God, that did not come because Peter was a well-adjusted individual with the education and the intellectual stimulation in his childhood, conventionally thought necessary for an epiphany or self-actualization. The Gospels and the Book of Acts, and really lots of Scripture, are full of examples of the poor and the crippled and the blind and the lame, of prostitutes and tax collectors, foreigners, thieves, all encountering Jesus in ways that defy human nature. So when those men lowered their paralyzed friend through the roof of someone else's house, they were there to deal with a problem that all their experience told them was the most pressing thing in his life, his body. With the condition of paralysis is not the first and most important thing that Jesus was concerned with that day. So when we think about the addicted person, or when we think about someone with an extreme medical condition like paralysis, it's easy to focus on what is visible, what is dramatic, what attracts our attention, what makes headlines, what occupies congressional hearings, what seems to be the biggest drag on their health or their life or their human flourishing. But remember, Jesus first forgave the man of his sins, and then he healed him of paralysis. And he conflated the two. He says, "Your sins are forgiven," and then "rise and walk." And the man has the two-for-one experience. And so I think more harmful, well, the friends, they didn't lower a paralyzed man to Jesus. That's the thing we have to remember, too. They didn't lower a paralyzed man to Jesus. In Jesus' eyes, they lowered a dead man that day. And so I think more harmful than shackling our ideas of redemption to Maslow's hierarchy of needs is our shackling of the power of God by the strength that we see that the grip of modern addiction has on people's lives. I'll say that again. We see the grip of addiction on people's lives, and we see the cycles of relapse and addiction and sobriety and addiction and relapse over and over again. And it seems that these people are caught in a quicksand, with which there's no escape. And in some ways, can we admit that we think that that shackles the power of God? I think God is far more hopeful about the prospects for the full recovery of addicted persons than we often are. And I don't have time. It's a full digression. It's another sermon someday. I appreciate what the recovery community does for people, because people recover, people maintain and gain sobriety from addiction. But the idea of once an addict, always an addict, I've been struggling with that. I used to hear that term and I thought, well, yeah, that kind of makes sense. But the truth of sin is a historical thing locked in time. It's not part of who we are created to be. It's not part of our forever identity. And so, again, another sermon some other time on that. But the full recovery of addicted persons is a thing that God is more hopeful for often than we are. Too often we may think of our own fight against sin and we hold ourselves up to the easily comparable evidence of the damage that drug and alcohol addiction causes in people's lives. And so, for instance, if I know how bad of a sinner I am, and I often do, and how sometimes it feels like I'm barely going to make it with the things that I'm dealing with and my struggle against sin, then what hope does a meth or a quote-unquote hardcore alcoholic have? What hope do they have? I mean, if I'm barely hanging on and this person's wrecking their body with substances, what hope do they have to ever have self-actualization or Jesus? Like how are they ever going to make it? I have a roof over my head, and the hardcore alcoholic, as it quote unquote, lives on Front Street. Like, man, he's got it way worse off than I do. We see the cycle of sobriety, relapse, and it's far too easy for us to write that person off as someone who just might never make it. They might not ever escape. Self-deception is a key part of the addiction process, but the self-deception of that I'm talking about for us over the not so bad off state that some of our sin is, it's just as damaging, it's just as dangerous, and it's something to repent of as a community and as a church and as individuals. Because this attitude or perception, it shows our fundamental misunderstanding of the sin nature that the natural man is born with. Recently, we heard a sermon here from someone else, from Ezekiel 37:1, about Ezekiel's vision of the Valley of Dry Bones. And God caused Ezekiel to see this vast area full of the disarticulated skeletons of the dead. There was no sign of vitality, no sign of life, no hope or possibility that there would ever be life or vitality in those bodies again. They're not even bodies, they're just bones. Ezekiel answered, or God asked Ezekiel in verse 3, can these bones live? And Ezekiel answered, it's kind of a funny answer, oh Lord God, you know. Because Ezekiel maybe isn't even sure or confident of an answer of his own observation. How can he dare say, yes, there's hope there. Look around, there's hope here. Look at all these bones. They're not even connected to each other. But Ezekiel, having experienced God, the power of God, he dares not say no either, after all he's seen God do. And God doesn't ask Ezekiel to tell the bones to rise or to walk or to do anything like that. Instead, he tells Ezekiel to prophesy over the bones about something that will help Ezekiel something that will help the bones. And Ezekiel is faithful and he speaks those words, but then he watches as God brings to pass the things that God said would happen. First with the flesh and the sinew and the muscles and the skin. And then again with the breath and the life entering those bodies and causing them to rise and to stand and to walk again. And in the end, that God reveals to Ezekiel that these bodies represent the deadness, the absolute moral deadness of Israel, and that God's future promise will be a resurrection for this dead nation and for this dead people. I think too often when we think of the process of salvation and redemption, we think of the sinner saved by grace as a very recently drowned victim who has been pulled from the public swimming pool. They're lying on the pool deck, stretched out, and Jesus is really, he's going to do it. He's Jesus, you know. He's doing chest compressions by the power of the blood of the Lamb. He's giving rescue breaths to save this drowned individual from their death and sin. It's just, man, they're just kind of a little blue around the lips, a little cyanotic, but Jesus is going to pull them through. And then the color returns to his face and he breathes again, spits out some water. And the Lord helps them to his feet. They embrace and they journey together through life. And sure, we can say this is all by grace through faith, the work of God, not of ourselves, lest no one could boast. But if we think of our saving from sin in that way, we have completely misunderstood the condition of that body that was pulled from the water. Regardless of our history of personal sin, great or small, criminal activity, significant or none, the state of sin that we are born into in this world is not that of a body freshly pulled from the swimming pool where the lifeguard saw them there at the bottom of the pool. That is not what we've been rescued from. Instead, spiritually speaking, we are like a bloated, long dead, corrupting, algae-covered, waterlogged, liquefying body pulled from the bottom of a deep, dark lake. Like those bones in Ezekiel's vision, there was no discernible possibility for a life to return in what I began with. And yet God speaks to dead bones, and God speaks to dead lives, and God speaks to addicted persons who respond. And God speaks to teenage girls trapped in eating disorders that their parents think they'll never recover from. And God speaks to people trapped in cycles of rage and unforgiveness and violence. And God speaks to victims of domestic violence. And God speaks to me, and God speaks to you about whatever it is that your thing is. And every day, there's an opportunity for rebirth and resurrection from cycles of death and destruction in our lives, regardless of addiction or not. We don't need self-actualization so that we're able to accept Jesus. We need Jesus so that we can have everything else good that God has designed for your life. And yet Jesus is eminently practical in his ministry. He is concerned with that man's paralyzed state in his physical body, as well as the blindness of the blind man, the rotting skin of the leper, the woman with the hemorrhaging disease. Jesus knows it is hard for us to live on this earth with these things. He walked amongst us. He was sick and ill and tired and weak. So he engages as we do now. He engages with his neighbor to serve the world in practical ways so that all could experience his transforming love and power. So shout out then now, as I close, shout out to the people who carry others to the feet of Jesus. Shout out to those who carry in prayer and in practical service people struggling with addiction. Shout out to people who don't give up on addicted persons, who feed them soup kitchen through the winter and the harshest months so that they can be alive and not froze to death come May. Shout out to those who see them, who hug them, who know them by name, who greet them in public, and especially to those who love them. We as a church and a community must continue to carry people to the feet of Jesus. We must continue to dig through barriers and to stand by them and to lower them in Jesus' presence when they can't do themselves. We need to help people fill out that job application and see, walk with them to make sure it gets turned in. We need to walk with people through the struggles of life as they, moment by moment, have opportunities to encounter their Creator, their Maker, and the lover of their soul. Amen. Lord Jesus, we thank you that you did not give up on us. We were a project to be given up on. We were utterly dead in our sins and transgressions. And even before the first moment of willful decision, we were born by our nature into a world of sin and brokenness. And then we have done everything to heap and add on to that record. And yet, while we were still enemies of God, you died for us to reconcile us to the Father. And so we thank you, Jesus, that you did not give up on us, who were no different than the person struggling with addiction. Help us to be honest with ourselves about the things that we are perhaps addicted to our phones and our time and our privacy and our money and our success and our achievements and our relationships and our other things in our life that are distractions to us truly following and living for you, Lord. Help us to walk with others and to hold hands when need be, to lift up and to carry people who cannot bring themselves, who cannot find, who cannot grope their way or crawl their way toward you, Lord. You see that. You see the faith of the group, and you say, by your faith together, this man can be healed. And so help us to pull our faith together for those who have none, so that it might benefit them and we might see their mustard seed grow into a mighty tree of faith, and to hear their testimonies of people who have been recovered from greater things, greater testimonies than we could have imagined for ourselves, that we can celebrate with them and watch as you celebrate in heaven with them. Lord, we thank you for the people you've placed in our lives. Help us to not see them as a burden, but an opportunity to glorify you and to serve others through the ministry that you've placed us in here on earth, Lord. In your name we pray, amen. Amen.
0: If there was a theme song for Numb Covenant, I think this would be it. And my hope in this, in singing this, is that we would take it to heart and that we would indeed not just sing it on a Sunday morning, but that as James has challenged us, would even now be part of building God's kingdom here as we partner with the Holy Spirit to see what God would do in this community through us even now. Would you stand as we sing our theme song?

This has been a broadcast of last week's morning service from the Nome Covenant Church. Consider this an invitation to join us next Sunday morning at 11 a.m. The Nome Covenant Church is located at the corner of Front and Bering Streets in downtown Nome.

0: I'm Craig Woolaya from Golovin, Alaska. 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

0: Sir Winston Churchill made a great observation we've often quoted. Hello, I'm Chuck Swindoll. London had just been bombed again, and the British were losing heart. As they were wondering what their future would hold, Sir Winston spoke these words: "This is not the end. This is not even the beginning of the end. But it is perhaps the end of the beginning." I think that's what Jesus was saying when he talked about things to come. When you see these things occurring, it isn't the end. It may not even be the beginning of the end, but it is the end of the beginning. Christ is coming back. Are you ready for that beginning?
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2: 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To the village of St. Michael, from the city of St. Michael, stop by the city office to pick up a survey, the Typhoon Murbach Unmet Needs Assessment, for any household needs yet to be met related to Typhoon Murbach. The deadline to complete the survey is May 31st. Once again, to the village of St. Michael, from the city of St. Michael, stop by the city office to pick up a survey, the Typhoon Murbach Unmet Needs Assessment, for any household needs yet to be met related to Typhoon Murbach. The deadline to complete the survey is May 31st. And to the residents of Teller and Brevig Mission from Graphite 1, the community meeting scheduled for June 1st in Brevig Mission has been postponed to a date yet to be determined. There will be a community meeting in Teller Tuesday, June 2nd from 2 to 5 p.m. at the Teller School. Learn about the ongoing permitting process and the next steps for the project. For more information, call 907-687-1184. Once again, to the residents of Teller and Brevig Mission from Graphite 1, the community meeting scheduled for June 1st in Brevig Mission has been postponed to a date yet to be determined. There will be a community meeting in Teller Tuesday, June 2nd from 2 to 5 p.m. at the Teller School. Learn about the ongoing permitting process and the next steps for the project. For more information, call 907-687-1184. And if you have a personal message you'd like us to send for you, give us a call, 1-800-478-5429 or 907-443-2213. You can also send an email to office@kicy.org, and we'll get your Ptarmigan Telegraph message on the air.

Here's Western Alaska's weather outlook from KICY AM 850. For eastern Norton Sound and the Nulato Hills, including Stebbins and Shaktuluk, mostly cloudy tonight. Lows in the upper 30s, southwest winds to 15 miles an hour. And tomorrow, mostly sunny, highs in the mid-50s, southwest winds to 10 miles an hour. For St. Lawrence Island, including Gamble and Savunga, mostly clear skies tonight. Lows in the mid-30s, southwest winds to 15 miles an hour. And tomorrow, sunny skies, highs in the mid-40s, west winds to 10 miles an hour. For the Bering Strait coast, including Teller and King Island, mostly clear skies tonight, lows in the mid-30s, south winds to 15 miles an hour, becoming east late in the night. And tomorrow, mostly sunny skies, highs in the upper 30s, north winds around 10 miles an hour. For the Yukon Delta coast, including Amonok and Mountain Village, mostly cloudy this evening, then becoming partly cloudy, lows in the mid-30s with light winds. And tomorrow, mostly sunny, highs in the lower 50s, west winds to 10 miles an hour. For the lower Yukon River, including Russian Mission and Marshall, mostly cloudy skies tonight, lows in the lower 40s, southwest winds to 10 miles an hour. And tomorrow, partly sunny in the morning, then becoming mostly sunny, highs in the mid-60s, south winds to 10 miles an hour. For the Kuskokwim Delta, including Aniak and McCoryuk, mostly cloudy skies tonight, lows in the mid-30s, variable winds to 10 miles an hour. And tomorrow, partly cloudy in the morning, then becoming mostly sunny, highs in the mid-60s, light winds becoming variable to 10 miles an hour in the afternoon. And for the southern Seward Peninsula coast, including Nome and Dexter, partly cloudy skies tonight with lows in the lower 40s, southwest winds to 10 miles an hour. And tomorrow, mostly sunny, highs in the 50s, south winds to 10 miles an hour. I'm Patty Burchell. That's the weather forecast from KICY AM 850.

the manger where he lay, to the garden where he prayed. 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

0: dangerous trails, fighting the many enemies of nature. 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Pouring rain, freezing cold, blistering heat, snow, floods, bears, rattlesnakes, mountain lions. Yes, all this in exchange for the satisfaction and pride of a job well done.
1: Hi, boys and girls. You know, I was working out in my garden the other day, and I got to thinking how wonderful loving care is. Now, you take flowers, trees, and bushes, for instance. If you give them lots of attention, why, they'll grow and bloom to your heart's delight. But if you don't pull the weeds and fertilize and water them, they'll do very little in the way of rewarding you with their beauty and growth. And animals are the same way. If you love them, they can sense your fondness, and they'll respond to your delight. But there are some folks who can't care for anything, I guess. That's about where we should begin our story today. We'll call this one, A Dog's Worst Enemy. Our story opens with three events that exploded the anger of the good citizens of Knotty Pine into a raging fire. It all began a few weeks ago on a Tuesday morning.
2: Here, Pancho. Here, Pancho. Come here, boy. Pancho, where are you? Pancho! Oh, you poor thing, you're sick. Marty! Marty!
3: Yeah, all right, what do you want?
2: Come quickly, Pancho, sick! Look at the poor dog. He's so sick. Here, help me carry him into the house.
3: Don't move him, Madge. He's been poisoned.
2: No. Oh, who would do?
3: I don't know who the rat is, but I'm going to call the vet right away and have him put Pancho out of his misery. Poor guy.
2: What are we going to tell little Marty?
3: I don't know. What do you say to a boy when you tell him someone poisoned his dog?
2: Bob, you better come quickly.
4: What's the matter, Mrs. Kurtz?
2: Your dog, Apache, is on my front porch and he's sicker than... Well, he's sicker than any dog should be.
4: Come on.
2: Oh, no. We're too late.
4: Yes. Yes, we're too late.
2: He was such a wonderful dog. I'm so sorry, Bob. What do you suppose killed him?
4: It looks like poison. Somebody poisoned Apache.
2: How terrible. The man that did this ought to be horsewhipped.
4: Oh, that'd be too good for him. Apache and I hunted together for 10 years. We were real pals.

0: a little more, Ernie.
1: How's that, Chief?
0: Oh, fine. Right on the button.
1: What happened to Brownlee?
0: Oh, I don't know, Ernie. It's been a long time since he didn't go out on the fire with us.
1: Yeah, and how? Since he was a pup. Well, there he is over in the corner.
0: Hey, there's something wrong with him.
1: Yeah, I'll say something's wrong with him. Looks like he's dead.
0: Hey, let me see. You're right. He's dead in a doornail. Poisoned.
1: Poisoned?
0: Sure as I'm a foot high. Look at those stains inside his mouth.
1: I'd sure like to get my hands on the low-down skunk who did this. Wait till the rest of the boys find out. They'll tear this town apart.
0: When we find him, we'll tar and feather him and ride him out of town on a rail.
2: In half a day's time, the whole town was in an uproar. Anyone who would stoop so low as to poison dogs was considered to be lower than a snake. The firemen started spreading

0: Spreading anger from person to person, and soon the word was fanning out like wildfire. Then it was discovered that two more dogs had been poisoned that same morning. And that knowledge was like pouring gasoline on an already roaring fire.
1: My son is brokenhearted because little Pancho's dead. They ought to send the man who did this to jail for life.
2: Phil, I'd rather take a horse beating than tell little Marty about Pancho. If I ever get my hands on the one who did this, I'll beat him within an inch of his life.
3: For 10 years, Apache and I palled around together. I'm going to spend the next 10 years finding out who did it.
4: Chief, me and the boys have covered this town with a fine-tooth comb, and we haven't found out a thing to solve the mystery. But when we do, look out.
0: That was the general feeling from one end of Knotty Pine to the other. Folks who had dogs guarded them closely, and folks who loved animals were up in arms. The situation was getting explosive, as Stumpy informed me, as he walked into the office shortly after noon that Tuesday.
5: Well, the low-down, miserable kind of a skunk who'd do a thing like that.
0: Take it easy, old-timer.
5: Bill, there ain't words in the dictionary to describe how I feel about them poor dogs getting poisoned.
0: Yeah, I know. But just simmer down now. I feel just as badly as you do, but we've got work to do.
5: Work? Well, the only work we got to do is catch the varmint before this town goes hog wild.
0: That's what I had in mind, old friend. Wouldn't take much to form a mob, and they might get the idea they should lynch somebody.
5: You're telling me. I just came from Main Street. Everywhere a fella looks, there's folks standing and talking, and what they're saying ain't very pretty.
0: Yeah, I figured as much.
6: Well, folks, what's on your mind?
3: Bill, we want that dog poisoner caught, and right now.
7: That's right, yeah.
1: You've done some wonderful things in the past, Bill, and we're asking you to perform a miracle now and catch that awful person.
0: Well, I understand how you feel, folks. There's due process of law to consider, you know.
7: Such as?
0: Such as finding a suspect, then proving he's guilty beyond a shadow of a doubt.
4: We got a suspect.
7: Yes, sir, right. We got him.
5: Who is it, Ernie?
4: Abe Gorga.
7: Yes, right, Abe.
5: Why, you must be joshing, Ernie. What makes you suspect him?
4: I'm not joshing, and you know it. Abe's a dog hater from way back.
7: You sure?
4: You know that, too.
7: Hate dogs.
0: Has anyone seen Abe around the places where the three dogs were found this morning?
3: Well, do we have to see him around to be suspicious of him?
0: No. But you've got to have reasonable grounds to suspect the man.
7: He did it.
0: I can't bring him in for questioning or arrest him just because he hates dogs.
7: Why not? You ought to question everybody that hates dogs.
0: Yeah, that's right. Just a minute, folks. I love dogs just as much, if not more, than any of you. But we must be reasonable in our approach to this problem. Remember, in America, a man's innocent until proven guilty. And that means beyond a shadow of a doubt.
5: You'd all better listen closely to Bill, or else you're going to get yourselves into a peck of trouble and maybe even a lawsuit.
0: I hate an animal poisoner just as much as you do. But sitting here talking about it isn't going to apprehend the guilty party. Now, Stumpy and I'll go to work on it immediately. If you'll all go home and cool off. One thing I won't permit is mob action or violence. Now, be reasonable and go on home and let us go to work.
1: All right, Bill, I can see that you're right. I just hope there aren't any more dogs poisoned.
7: There better not be, and we'll take the law in our own hands. Everyone in town will back us up.
8: They sure will.
0: Well, everything seemed to be under control, for the moment anyhow. But the hate and revenge fires weren't out. They were banging.

0: that gun, Bill?
1: There's a mob about to storm Abe Gorgon's house. And they're talking about a necktie party.
0: Huh? Well, that's where they're wrong. I'll take a riot gun, too, just to even up the sides. Two of us against all of them.

0: Yeah, just about. Go in the house, Tuffy, and get Abe and take him to the office. Call in some of the off-duty rangers to help you guard him.
1: You think you can handle this crowd by yourself, Bill?
0: Never mind that. Get Abe and get out of here.
1: Yes, sir, right away.
2: We aren't afraid of you or that shotgun, Bill.
3: That's right, Bill. That's right.
0: You'd better use your head, Marty. That goes for the rest of you, too. This gun is automatic and it has 5 shells in it with a spray of 22 feet. Don't make me use it. But on the other hand, don't think I won't.
3: We've got the evidence you were asking about right over there by that big bush. A beautiful collie. Dead as a mackerel.
4: Yeah.
0: I'm sorry to hear that. Right now, we're talking about another life, a human life.
3: Yeah.
0: Stumpy is bringing Abe out to the squad car and taking him to headquarters. The first man to make a move to stop him gets his legs blown off. You understand?
5: There's the dog hater!
6: Let's get him!
0: I aim to miss the first time, Bob. The second one will be right on the target. Now, those of you who lost the 3 dogs this morning can stick around. The rest of you go on home right now.
7: Come on, that's
3: I believe you really would have cut me down with that shotgun, Bill.
0: That's what I said, Bob.
3: Yeah, and it didn't take you long to say it, either. How do you feel now, Bill? That's a beautiful dog, huh? Was a beautiful dog.
0: That's a rotten shame, Marty. But not grounds for mob violence.
3: What in the name of common sense do you need to convince you that Abe's the poisoner?
0: Proof, Bob. Positive and unquestionable proof and evidence.
3: Well, I'm going to search Abe's house and garage and his garden shed.
0: Have you got a search warrant?
3: Well, no. Bill, whose side are you on?
0: Your side and Abe's side. I'm the law, remember?
3: I'm sorry. You've always been a square shooter.
0: I think you'll find enough poison in Abe's garden shed to kill 100 dogs.
8: You mean poison for spraying and dusting garden plants?
0: Yes.
8: Well, we all have those kind of poisons lying around. Well, not lying around, but in our possession.
0: That's just the point. You folks are letting your hearts run away with your brains. Your emotions run away with your common sense.
8: You're right, Bill. If you hadn't stopped us, we might all be facing a murder charge right now.
0: Yeah, that's what it would have been if the mob had killed Abe. Well, why don't you go on home now? And if there's any more of this, I'm going to start filling up the Knotty Pine jail.
9: On what grounds could you arrest us?
0: Disturbing the peace? Inciting mob violence? Inciting mob violence with intent to commit murder? Is that enough?
9: You said you were on our side.
0: I am. That's why I'd lock you up.

0: Abe, you old rascal, how'd you get into this mess?
1: I didn't get into anything, Stumpy. Just because that scatterbrained mob found a dead pooch on my property, they think I killed it.
0: Well, you should never have told anyone that you hate dogs.
1: Now listen, you old walrus. I carried mail for 25 years in Junction City. And every year I was bitten by dogs at least a dozen times. How would you feel about dogs after that?
0: Well, I can't say as I'd feel too kindly toward them.
1: Well, at least you're honest. But get this through.

0: acting mean or be real friendly.
1: That kind of friendliness I can do without. I guess I'll go now.
0: Nope. Can't say that you can.
1: Why not?
0: Because Bill thinks you're in danger until this blows over.
1: Am I under arrest?
0: Nope. Now, don't talk foolishness, sonny.
1: Well, then I can leave if I want to.
0: No, sir. Not if you plan to live to a ripe old age. Bill ain't got the fire out yet, you know.

0: an ape.
1: Yeah, and what's good about it? You Rangers kept me here like a prisoner.
2: It's for your own good. You know it.
1: Well, I guess maybe so.
0: Don't pay no mind to him, sonny. He's always grouchy in the morning. Sort of plagues him like the seven-year itch.
3: Is that right, Abe?
1: Yeah, you'd be grouchy, too, with your legs full of dog bite scars.
3: Well, that's true, but you'll be home soon. Everything will be okay. Hey, what's that sweet perfume I smell?
1: Yeah, I smell it now, too. I must be going by some woman's college.
0: It ain't no woman. It's me. You, Stumpy.
1: I think the man's gone daft in his old age, wearing perfume.
0: It ain't perfume. It's soap.
3: Soap?

0: married.
1: I can't imagine you trying to get beautiful at your age, Stumpy. Well, here you are, Abe. Home at last.
2: Yeah, I think I'll put up a for sale sign first thing.
0: Now, don't go jumping off the deep end. Wait a few days. You'll feel better.
2: I doubt it. Thanks for the ride. I thought I might have to walk.
1: Abe, snap out of it. Those people just made a mistake because they're upset over the deaths of the dogs they love.
2: Maybe. Goodbye.
1: Goodbye, Abe. I'm sure you'll be all right. They won't bother you again.
0: I hope you ain't talking through your hat, young feller.

0: Well, the old-timer brought up a strong point with his last remark. But I planned to cross that bridge when I came to it. Right at the moment, I was more concerned about finding out who was doing the poisoning and what kind of poison was being used. I was carefully mulling over a plan as the old-timer and I drove along.
1: Looks like we're kind of up a tree on this thing, eh, Bill? Hey, Bill!
0: Huh? What'd you say, Stumpy?
1: I said... Oh, never mind. It wasn't important.
0: Okay.
1: Where are we going?
0: Over to the ice house.
1: Ice house? What are you going to do over there?
0: I left the collie there last night, hoping someone would claim him by now, but so far, nobody has.
1: Well, then, we better bury him.
0: Not yet, old-timer. I'm going to take him over to the vet and have him run an autopsy.
1: Hey, now, that's smart thinking. Then we ought to know what kind of poison was used and how.
0: Right.

0: What do you think, Jim?
1: Well, I don't know yet, Bill. I ain't a toxicologist, so I'll have to do this the hard way.
0: How long will it take?
1: Oh, I'd say about 3 hours. Not more than that.
0: Mm-hmm. Well, that'll be fine. Give me a complete report, will you, Jim?
1: Sure. I'll go over this poor dog with a fine-tooth comb.
0: Good. Well, I'll see you in 3 hours.
1: Okay. Oh, Bill.
0: Yeah, Jim?
1: If I find something I think's especially important, should I call you?
0: I'd appreciate it. So long.

0: Hello?
1: Marty?
0: Yes. Is this Bob?
1: Yes. Now listen closely. Another dog's been found poisoned.
0: No joking. Where?
1: Over on the north side of town.
0: Then Abe wasn't near the dog.
1: Oh, yes, in a way. He's been seen over there today.
0: That's all we need to know. What's your plan so the Rangers don't find out?
1: Now, a group of us are meeting at my place, and then we're quietly going over to Abe's house and get him.
0: I'm with you, but no lynching.
1: Oh, no, that's going too far. I can see that now. We plan to tar and feather Abe and run him out of town.
0: Good. When are you leaving?
1: As soon as you get here.
0: I'll be at your house in 20 minutes. Goodbye.

0: Hello?
1: Bill?
0: Oh, yes, ma'am.
1: Bill, there's something going on again.
0: Hmm? What do you mean?
1: Marty just quietly left the house after a phone call from Bob. I think another dog's been found dead from poison.
0: Madge, how come you're tipping me off?
1: Bill, you're right. We shouldn't take the law into our own hands. I'm afraid the men might do something they might be sorry for.
0: Thanks, Madge. I'll move on it right away. Goodbye. Another storm brewing? Looks like it. Stompy, you get over to Abe's house on the double and protect that man. I'm going to the lab first, then I'll meet you.

0: Abe's house.
1: I'll be waiting for those fellers and give them the surprise of their lives.
2: Go on now. I ain't done nothing. We'll teach you a lesson, you dog killer. But I tell you, I...
3: Got the car ready, boys?
2: Let go of me. You're going to be sorry.
1: Hold up there, you guys!
4: Take him, man. He's alone. He won't fire.
2: We're going to tar and feather this dog killer, and you won't stop us.
5: Bill, you look rushed.
6: I am, Abe. Trouble's brewing again. Could be very serious. You got anything yet?
5: Yeah, I finished sooner than I expected, and here's my complete report.
6: Let's see. Well, who would have thought of this? Thanks, Jim. I gotta run now.
5: Okay, Bill. Anytime I can help, let me know.
6: You've solved the mystery. Proof positive.
2: We're going to tar and feather this dog killer, and you won't stop us.
4: Take him, man. He's alone. He won't fire.
1: Come on, huh?
5: He means it.
1: I sure do. That first one was in the air. Now let go of Abe Gorgon.
7: Get out of here.
2: Thank you, Stumpy.
1: Get out in the house, Abe.
2: I'm going.
1: Come back, you guys. Here comes Bill Jefferson. You can arrest these guys, Bill. They just about had poor Abe tarred and feathered.
6: It won't be necessary, Stumpy. The mystery is solved.
4: Who did it?
6: You did.
4: That's a lie.
6: You did it too, Bob.
2: You're crazy.
5: Next thing you'll tell me, I poisoned my own mascot.
6: You did just that, my friend.
5: Mister, I think you're off your rocker.
6: I had the vet run an autopsy on the collie. And he found that the dog died from carbolic acid poisoning. And he found soap in the dog's stomach.
4: Soap?
2: Where did the dogs get soap? And how do we know all the dogs died from carbolic acid poisoning?
6: You can have your dog's bodies tested if you wish. But I'm sure you'll find they all ate soap.
5: But how? Why?
6: It's my opinion that the dogs got hold of some of the free samples of soap that were passed around here this week. I don't blame the soap company for this. I happen to know that the soap was handed to some member of your house personally as part of the advertising project because it cost the company a lot of money to do this, and they didn't want the soap wasted. Somehow, purely by accident, the dogs got hold of the soap. It's a known fact that some dogs crave the fat in soap, and it only takes 2 ounces of soap to kill a large dog like a boxer. Gentlemen, Abe Gorgon didn't poison your dogs.
2: There's an old saying, it's better to look like a fool and keep your mouth shut than to open your mouth and remove all doubt. That fits us perfectly.
8: My boy, Marty, was all broken up over losing Pancho. But I think he'd be more broken up if he knew the way I'd been acting. Let's go in and apologize to Abe and try to make this up to him in some way if we can.
4: Okay, let's go.
1: Well, Abe might not be a dog's best friend, but I know he's not his worst enemy.
6: A lot of folks have learned a lesson, and they'll understand more about Abe's attitude when he shows them the scars on his legs from dog bites. But it's tragic that some just won't listen to reason until it's almost too late. My advice is, don't let your temper run away with you. Stop and think. Well, see you next week for more adventure with Ray.

0: 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Ranger Bill again, stepping in here for less than a minute to invite all of you out there to another half hour of adventure next week at this special spot on your radio dial. 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We're sure you'll enjoy the story, and you might just learn something that'll be of real help to you in later life. So, next week, be sure to listen.
1: What kind of things do you wonder about? 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
2: 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Welcome to Adventures in Odyssey.

0: Hey, Dad.
1: Hey, Emily. You look like you're feeling worse. Why don't you go lay down?
0: No, it's just a cold. I'll be all right. Is it okay if Matthew comes in for a drink?
1: Sure. Hey, Matthew.
2: Hi, Mr. Jones.
1: Good timing. I need your help.
0: Ours? What are you doing?
1: I'm trying out a new recipe. Sit down. See if this clears up your head, Em.
0: A new recipe? Oh, no, Dad.
1: No comments. At least until you try it. Here. There you go. So tell me, what do you think?
2: Water, please.
1: You don't like it?
0: Let's talk about the word like for a minute, Dad.
2: No offense, Mr. Jones, but what exactly is this stuff?
1: Well, it's chili, of course.
3: Chili?
1: Yes, chili. You really didn't know.
2: Well, I guess it's sort of chili-like in color and texture.
0: But what's this lumpy stuff?
1: Cornmeal. That's the brilliant part, don't you see? Our family likes to put corn chips in chili. But the problem is that the chili to corn chip ratio is always changing. Either you need more chili because you put in too many corn chips, or you constantly need to refresh the corn chip supply in your bowl. So I thought, hey, why not make something that gives you the perfect synthesis of taste? A pre-mixed chili and corn chip meal. Hassle-free and ready to eat.
2: Oh, well, that's a great idea, Mr. Jones.
1: You really think so?
2: Sure. In theory.
1: In theory. Now you're just trying not to hurt my feelings. Come on, Emily. You don't worry about things like diplomacy. Give it to me straight.
0: Well, Dad, to be honest, this is one of those times when you thought things over just a little too much, and in doing that, missed the point.
1: Oh. So what point did I miss?
0: Well, the whole point of corn chips and chili is to give it some crunch.
1: Crunch. Yeah, that makes sense.
0: And another thing, Dad. There's supposed to be like a zing to it.
1: Zing?
0: Yeah, zing. What did you put in the chili part of the chili?
1: Well, what you would expect, I guess. Beans, hamburger meat, tomatoes, the usual.
0: What about chili powder?
1: I put a teaspoon in. You know how chili powder makes me get all sweaty on my forehead? So I cut back. Besides, it was all we had left.
0: A teaspoon? What's the recipe call for?
1: Let's see. 2 to 4 tablespoons.
0: Aha. So you don't have much chili powder in it at all. I don't think you can call it chili without chili powder, Dad.
1: Well, when you're right, you're right. I'll call your mom to pick up more at the store.
2: We can go to the store to get some, and I can get a drink.
0: Good idea. Dad, don't touch anything until we get back.
1: Gotcha. And thanks for being honest with me, Emily. I count on that. You saved me a lot of embarrassment at the church meeting tonight.
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2: So, you really tell your dad what you think?
0: Of course. Don't you tell your dad what you think?
2: Yeah, but not the way you do it. You're blunt. I don't think my dad would handle blunt very well. He might think I was being disrespectful.
0: In my family, being straightforward and honest is the highest form of respect.
2: Yeah, well, that sounds good in theory.
0: In theory? Like my dad's chili was a good idea? In theory?
2: Something like that. Oh, here comes Barrett. You may want to warn him about your dad's chili.
0: Oh, in the bushes, quick!
2: What? What's wrong with you?
0: Shh. Barrett is walking Priscilla Peterson home from band practice.
2: So?
0: This is so cute. I think Barrett really likes her.
2: Great. So why are we hiding in the bushes?
0: Because they're having a private conversation and they won't have it if they see us.
2: Isn't that spying?
0: It's not spying. I'm staying out of the way so he won't feel embarrassed about being seen with Priscilla in front of his little sister. He mustn't ruin the moment.
2: I'm going to think through what you just said and come back with a good reason why it's still spying. Give me a minute.
0: Shh. Here they come.
3: Your trombone solo was really good today, Barrett.
5: Thanks. Your flute playing was really, flute-like.
3: Thanks. Well, I guess I'll see you tomorrow.
5: Yeah, I will be seen. Tomorrow, I mean. See ya.
3: Bye.
2: So your big romantic moment is over. Can we go now?
0: Yeah, he needs a lot of work.
3: Oh, wait! Here comes somebody else.
6: Well, well, well. If it isn't Barrett, skinny as a carrot, mangy like a ferret.
5: Huh? Oh, hi, Jay.
6: Was that your girlfriend?
5: Nobody said she's my girlfriend.
6: Yeah, sure. As if Priscilla Peterson would go for a skinny as a carrot, mangy like a ferret guy like you.
5: I don't know what she'd go for, and I don't really care.
6: Yeah. Oh, I mean, that's a good thing. I mean, since nobody likes a loser who plays the trombone.
5: Guess not. Look, Jay, why don't you go home and search for your brain? I think you left it in your sock drawer.
6: As if I'd keep my brain in a sock drawer. Come on.
2: Snappy comeback, Jay. Good job. Let's continue this witty repartee later, okay?
6: Let's say we continue our rippy wet toupee right here and right now, huh? Huh?
0: That's it, Jay. Leave my brother alone.
5: Emily? Emily? Matthew? Where'd you come from? Sorry, Barrett.
6: Oh, so little sister has to come save her big brother.
5: No, Emily.
0: You amaze me, Jay. You really do.
6: I do?
0: I thought the traditional school bully was just a stereotype, but I guess I was wrong.
6: I guess you were. What's she talking about, Barrett?
5: Beats me.
0: I'm talking about you working out your own insecurities by picking on my brother. Is it a threat to you that he plays a brass instrument? Is that it?
6: Oh, no,
0: Or maybe it's that he has the maturity to recognize his first love before you've even gone beyond the cooties stage.
5: First what?
0: Emily?
6: Priscilla has cooties?
0: Apparently you still believe that being overly aggressive will get you somewhere in life. Well, you just remember this, Jay, and remember it well. It's the sensitive artists in the world, like my brother here, who inspire greatness in people, not nearsighted, overgrown, pickle-headed bullies like yourself. Right, Matthew?
2: Oh, look at the time. I really need to get home now. See you guys later.
0: Matthew? Matthew! Anyway, let that be a lesson to you. I'm going now for chili powder.
6: Wow. What's up with your sister, Barrett?
5: I don't know. She does this kind of thing every now and then.
6: All right. Well, see you tomorrow.
5: Yeah, see ya.
2: Sisters.

0: Well, I'm glad Jesus Buse didn't put you off practicing your trombone.
1: Is Matthew still with you? I need to talk to him.
0: Talk to him? Isn't there something you want to say to me?
1: No, I don't think so.
0: Hello, Barrett. I think a thank you would be appropriate.
1: Thank you? For what?
0: For defending you from Jay.
1: Oh, is that what you did? Funny, I thought you embarrassed yourself and me by throwing a tirade at Jay.
0: A tirade? Barrett, he would have trounced you if I hadn't jumped out of the bushes to save you.
1: Yeah, the bushes. What were you doing in there?
0: Trying to give you and Priscilla a little private time. And boy, could I give you some pointers about her.
1: Not interested.
0: You need help, Barrett.
1: Nah, I need you to leave me alone so I can practice.
2: Oh, Emily, just the person I was looking for. Try some of this. It's a new batch of chili.
0: Sure. You see, Barrett, Dad knows how to seek and take advice.
2: What do you think? Honestly.
1: Yeah, Em. Honestly.
3: I need ice water. Ice water!
2: Does that mean she liked it or not?
1: I'm sure she loved it. I think you should make her eat the whole bowl.
0: Hi, Matthew. I've been looking for you all day. Where have you been?
1: Busy.
0: What are you working on?
1: A birthday card.
0: A birthday card? This is a lot of technical stuff for a birthday card.
1: It's a special kind of card.
0: Really? Who's it for?
1: Barrett.
0: Barrett? My brother Barrett? But his birthday isn't for another 3 months.
1: It's not for Barrett's birthday. It's for Barrett to give to someone for her birthday.
0: Aha! Her? Priscilla Peterson? Her birthday is this week. So, what's that have to do with you?
1: He wanted me to rig this card up so that a digital recording would go off when she opens it. Here, I'll show you.
0: Is that Barrett playing?
1: Yeah, but wait. This isn't any old musical birthday card. I've mixed in a separate track with Barrett's voice.
4: Happy birthday, Priscilla. I hope you're really chillin'. Today we remember when you were a newborn baby, and everyone is celebrating, kinda. Maybe I could have called you on the phone, but I was so very excited about the day you were born, I thought that you'd like it better if you heard it on my trombone.
0: Oh, my. Oh, goodness. Barrett can't give that card to Priscilla Peterson.
1: What? Sure he can. I'll have it ready by tomorrow morning.
0: No, Matthew. That's the worst thing he could do.
1: Worst thing? What's wrong with it?
0: Barrett's never going to win Priscilla's heart with this. It's not what a girl wants. A girl wants to be swept off her feet. She wants romance.
1: But I don't think Barrett was going for romance. We're too young to be talking about things like romance.
0: No offense, Matthew, but you're a boy. I don't think you know what a girl wants.
1: And you would?
0: Yes, in case you haven't noticed, I'm a girl.
1: Yeah, but you're not a normal girl. You're like my great-aunt Margaret trapped in a girl's body.
0: Oh, that better be a compliment.
1: I love my great-aunt Margaret. Most of the time.
0: Maybe.
1: Hey, what are you doing?
0: You use this thing to record Barrett's trombone, right?
1: Yeah, but...
0: And you can put any track on that card.
1: Sure, but...
0: Then I need you to help me, Matthew. We're going to do Barrett a favor. We're going to change that card. What if we took his happy birthday and changed it around a little?
1: You mean like this?
4: Happy birthday, happy
0: but
4: birthday.
0: But lower. Pitch it lower.
4: Happy birthday, happy birthday.
0: In fact, let's pitch everything he says lower. And that song's gotta go.
1: But it's Barrett's song.
0: Yeah, I know. That's why it's got to go. Let's see what Mr. Whitaker has around here.
1: His music and sound effects discs are over there.
0: Aha! Trombones! Let's try one of these. Let's use one of those.
1: You're kidding.
0: Ooh, with a drum track.
1: Oh, brother.
0: Let's hear the whole thing together.
5: Happy birthday, baby. I'm so very excited that you were born.
0: I love it. It's playful. It suggests the relationship has a future.
1: Is that what it suggests?
0: Don't overthink it, Matthew. When it comes to matters of the heart, you need to go with your gut.
1: Heart, gut, whatever. I just don't think this is a good idea.
0: Well, you'll see after she opens the card. I'll give it to Barrett tonight.
1: No, not just yet. I still gotta work on the final mix. I can hand it off to him tomorrow.
0: Okay, but tell him to give it to her on the way home from band practice.
1: Why then?
0: To give them optimum private time.
1: And so you can hide in the bushes and watch?
0: Right. Oh, and just make sure you seal the envelope so he doesn't know until she opens it. I can imagine his surprise.
1: Me too.
6: 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We always love hearing from you.
1: See you tomorrow, Kevin.
0: Matthew.
1: What?
0: It's me, Emily, over here.
1: Oh, there you are. I thought you were going to hide in the other bushes.
0: This one is taller and easier for camouflage. Oh, the suspense is killing me. Did you get the card to him in time?
1: Yes.
0: And did you remember to seal the envelope before handing it off?
1: Yes.
0: And did you tell him to give it to her on the way home from band practice?
1: Yes.
0: Good man.
1: Look, I have some things to do, so I think I'll go home.
0: And miss this moment?
1: It's supposed to be their private moment, remember?
0: Shh! Look, here they come.
1: What? No, I better go.
0: Too late. Get in here.
1: Not the bush again.
0: Oh, this is gonna be so great.
7: I don't know. I think Jerry's tuba playing is a little off. It's pulling the energy down on the piece. Mozart's work needs passion.
0: Passion. That's right. Well, come on, Barrett. Don't talk her to death.
7: Priscilla, I have something for you.
0: He's reaching into his book bag. He's taking out the card. This is it.
1: Yeah, this is it.
0: A birthday card?
7: Uh-huh. Homemade, too. Open it.
0: Aw, how sweet. You know, you really didn't have to do this.
7: It's your birthday.
0: They walked on. Why did they walk on?
1: Why hang around a bush?
0: Oh, she's opening it. And I can't hear a thing.
1: Maybe it's better that way.
0: Look at her. Look at her face. What did I tell you, Matthew? What did I tell you?
1: Well, Emily, when you're right, you're right.
0: And boy, was I right. Look at that hug she's giving him. Wow. This feels good, Matthew. This feels really good. Just let this be a lesson to you. Sometimes you have to take chances in life. Remember that.
1: Chances. Got it.
0: I mean, no offense, Matthew, but you're usually just too timid about things. You need to believe in yourself a little more. Go out there and get what you want.
1: Go out and get it. Got it.
0: Oh, look. She's gone. He's coming over. Come on.
1: What? Wait.
0: Well, hello there, Romeo.
7: Oh, hey, Em. Still crawling around in the bushes? Hey, Matthew. Thanks for doing that card for me. I just gave it to her. I think she really liked it.
1: Great.
0: So, she really liked the card?
7: Yeah. Well, actually, she said she loved it.
0: There. What did I tell you, Matthew? So, I guess you were a little bit surprised, too. Huh, Barrett?
7: You got that right. It sounded better than I ever imagined. What'd you put in those speakers, Matthew? Subwoofers?
1: I did a little trick with the EQ to bring out the low end.
7: Well, it made my trombone sound awesome.
0: Whoa, whoa. Wait a minute. Your trombone?
1: Yeah.
0: Your trombone.
1: Yeah, my trombone. Why?
0: Not another trombone?
1: No.
0: And your voice didn't sound different?
7: No, it's what we recorded yesterday. Priscilla thought it was hysterical.
0: She did?
7: Yeah, it was perfect. Thanks again, Matthew. You are the man.
1: Sure. Anytime. I gotta go.
0: Oh, no, you don't, Matthew. Stay right here.
1: But
0: stay.
7: Okay. Well, we'll see you guys later.
1: See ya.
0: See you later.
7: I owe you one, Matthew. Big time!
0: You didn't change the card?
1: Oh, I changed it. Back. It wouldn't have been right to do that to Barrett, Em. It's not what he wanted.
0: But Matthew, how could you? How could you do that to me?
1: It wasn't about you, remember? It was about Barrett and Priscilla. And you saw how it went.
0: Yeah, I saw, but why didn't you tell me?
1: Because you wouldn't take no for an answer. You were so sure of yourself that you wouldn't even consider the possibility that...
0: Well, that what?
1: That you were wrong.
0: I was wrong?
1: It happens to the best of us. I'll see you later, Emily. Oh, and here's your version. I thought you might want it.
0: Wrong?

0: Hey, Em.
1: Hi, Dad.
0: I have something for you.
1: Oh, chili, I presume.
0: You betcha.
1: No, I really don't think that I'm in the mood for it.
0: Just one more time. I think we got it right this time.
1: Well, it certainly smells better than the last time.
0: Mm-hmm. Go on, take a bite.
1: Hmm. Hey, that's good, Dad.
0: Yes.
1: Flavorful, just the right amount of zing, and the corn chips are crunchy.
0: Yeah.
1: This may be the best chili I've ever had.
0: Wow. Well, I hope that's not just the cold medicine talking.
1: Nope.
0: Well, good. Yeah, you know, I realized that I was so busy trying to be clever and different about my chili that I didn't do the smart thing.
1: What smart thing?
0: Well, find the right balance between what I wanted to do and what needed to be done.
1: I know what you mean.
0: Do you? Is that why you've been hiding in your room all afternoon?
1: Yeah. The thing is, Dad, when I feel strongly about something, it's hard to hold it in. I want to take action.
0: And that's one of the things we love about you.
1: Really?
0: Sure. But you have to remember to control your intelligence, passion, and action with some wisdom and discernment. You know, balance.
1: But how can I do that?
0: Well, you have to stop and think. Do you want what you want because you want it, or because it's the right thing?
1: That's hard.
0: Yep. But it'll save you a lot of trouble in the long run. It's easy to be wrong even when you're trying to do the right thing. That's why we have to step back and give it some thought. Praying is even a better way to go about it.
1: It's still hard to do.
0: Yeah, I know. And I'm not sure it ever gets easier. Someone as bright as you are will always have to struggle for the right balance. Well, dinner is served. Come on down to the dining room.
1: Okay. Hey, Dad?
0: Yeah.
1: Thanks.
2: So very excited that you were born.
3: Hey, that's a wild song. What is it?
1: Birthday card.
3: Wow, I wish I had that to give Priscilla instead of my card.
1: What?
3: I'm kidding, Emily.
1: Oh.
3: Look, Matthew told me what you tried to do. And, well, thanks for trying to look out for me. I know you meant well.
1: You're welcome.
4: It's time for dinner. Come on down.
3: Let's eat.
1: Do you really think it was good?
3: Sure. You should start a new card line.
1: Only if you provide the voice and the music.
3: And Matthew does the mix.
1: Deal. But I'm the president, right?
3: Yeah, Em. You can be the president.

sometimes it's easy to think that because we're smart or talented, people should listen to what we have to say. We give advice and tell our friends what to do and may even get annoyed when they don't listen to us. Even though our intentions may be good, we can forget how we hurt or offend others by trying to boss them around. When I look through my Bible, I see lots of verses that talk about keeping quiet and listening to people wiser than we are before we try to give advice. Here's one. In the book of James, chapter 1, he says, "Take note of this. Everyone should be quick to listen, slow to speak, and slow to become angry." Oh, and here's a good one in Proverbs 17. "A person of knowledge uses words with restraint, and a person of understanding is even-tempered. Even a fool is thought wise if he keeps silent, and discerning if he holds his tongue." When we want to do our best at something, we should listen carefully to advice from our parents, friends, and teachers, even if they don't tell us what we want to hear. Of course, it's always a good idea to ask God to guide our words and advice, because when our words are lined up with His, we can be sure we're saying the right thing. To learn more about today's episode, When You're Right, You're Right, and to discover other episodes that feature citizens of Odyssey making choices that sounded good in theory, visit us online at witsend.org. Today's adventure is included in album 51, Take It From the Top, along with 11 other adventures. 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In Canada, that address is Box 9800, Vancouver, BC, V6B 4G3. 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When You're Right, You're Right was written by Kirby Atkins and Paul McCusker, with sound design by Nathan Jones, music by Tim Hossman. Our cast included Christina Pacelli, Zach Callison, Andy Pessoa, and Joel McCrary. And I'm Chris, hoping you'll join us again next time for more Adventures in Odyssey.

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6: 20 The Countdown Magazine. Well, hey there. Welcome to 20 The Countdown Magazine. I'm your host, William Ryan III. Are you ready to spend the next 2 hours together counting down the biggest songs in Christian music? I sure hope you said yes, because I have got a great show lined up for you. 6 songs are moving up, 6 are sliding down, and 8 of them are holding steady right where they were the last time. Plus, we are following up on something that I started last week, and that's where I asked you how long you've been listening to our show. And today, I'll fill you in on who reached out and that has been the longest and who might be our newest listener to the 20 family. All right, let's get this week started.
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6: Well, making his debut on The Countdown this week is a brand new artist with a huge voice and an incredible story, too. He's a Texas native, just like myself. His name's Bay Turner, and he blends all sorts of cool genres together and even spent some time singing with the Brooklyn Tabernacle Choir after originally pursuing opera in New York. Can you believe it? Well, his new song is called Somebody's Praying, and wait till you hear the passion behind it, too. Here is Bay himself to tell you all about it.
7: What's up, y'all? It's your boy, Bay Turner, and I would love to share a little bit about the heart behind my song, Somebody's Praying. Y'all, I wrote this song when I was at total war with myself. I was stuck in patterns that I couldn't break, and I couldn't outrun this almost dark night of the soul. And I got up one morning to write a song, and this simple image came to my mind. It was my mom on her hands and knees. The Lord was showing me that she was interceding for me. And I realized in the moment, I wasn't still standing because I was strong or capable enough or good enough. I was still standing because someone else kept praying when I stopped. So I wrote this song for the moment that you realize that you've been held up the whole time because of someone else's prayers. You were carried without ever earning it. You were loved without ever deserving it. So I want you to know, in those dark moments, somebody's always praying.
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2: Number 20. Should have been.

0: be praying.
1: What do you think of that new one there from a new artist? It's Bay Turner with his song Somebody's Praying, debuting at number 20 on 20 The Countdown magazine. Well, next is a song that just hit the chart last week from Tasha Layton. Here she is with Meet Me in the Valley.
2: Number 19. I can't

0: that number 19 slot again this week. It is Tasha Layton with her new song. It's called Meet Me in the Valley here on 20 The Countdown Magazine. Well, also not making much of a move from last week because he is back in the same spot. Here is Chandler Moore to tell us about this new one of his called God, I'm Just Grateful.
1: The Bible instructs us to give thanks in all things. That means in the good and the bad, in the ugly and the beautiful, we are to thank God for it all. And I think this song helps me set my eyes on the list of reasons I have to be grateful. God has been so good. And in the midst of fires and trials and struggles and battles, I still have a reason to be grateful. And this is that song. Here's God, I'm Just Grateful.
2: Number 18.

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2: 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It's all about me. Right now, right here. My friends, my family, my needs, my wants. My problems.
3: I know. I live like this too. These 30 seconds won't change your life.
2: 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Look past the now. 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
1: Welcome back to this weekend's countdown. We are hopping right back into the music with a brand new one from Tasha Layton. This one just hit our chart about 4 weeks ago. Here she is singing Meet Me in the Valley.
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0: is Carly Ann Taylor at number 16 again this time with Why Should I Worry on 20 The Countdown magazine. You know, her music is getting some really great traction lately. I mean, that is awesome too, because I love it. And she was actually a part of an emerging artist showcase this past weekend in Nashville, Tennessee. So a lot of people are finding out about her and they are loving her new music. And I know I love having it here on The Countdown. And I'm sure you do too. Well, Karen and Rick, they wrote in from Western Australia, and they said, we are longtime listeners, probably 10 years. We have the Vision Radio app, so it goes everywhere with us. We love trying to guess what will be number one. And then they went on to share that they were getting married on May 15th, which I got this message a little before that, but they were getting married at their church, and everyone is so excited to take that step with them. Well, Karen and Rick, congratulations on the recent marriage. That is really exciting. And it's such a great picture, too. Nearly a decade of listening together to, you know, Vision Christian Radio there and taking the show everywhere and guessing who is going to be at number one each week. I mean, that is a challenge to guess who it's going to be, right? But thank you both for letting us be a part of your lives all these years, and the whole 20 family. They are celebrating with you on that recent marriage for you guys. So congratulations again. And hey, maybe you got something big happening in your life like Karen and Rick. Maybe you're getting married. Maybe you just had a baby or something. Just anything that you want to share that maybe God's been doing in your life. I would love it if you just reached out to us at our website. Just head over to 20thecountdown.com. And when you get there, you can click on the Connect tab. And there are a lot of ways that you can reach out and share what's been happening with you in your life.
1: Coming up.
0: Well, we have no shortage of music on the way for you with 15 more to go and a bonus song in there, that winning future fan favorite. That is happening next hour. And that's where I play a brand new song that had the most votes between some new ones that I played for you last week on our show. So if you're new to the show, that is something cool that you want to stick around and be a part of. You can hear something that's not even on the countdown yet. So that's pretty cool. 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
5: I grew up in a normal home in a normal town. 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I knew about AA, but thought I was too young. 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
0: Well, thanks for being a part of our weekend here at 20 The Countdown magazine. You know, I don't know about you, but I love hearing the stories behind the songs that we get to hear on the show every week. And right now I have Pat Barrett in to share more about I've Got a Fire.
6: Hey, y'all. I am so excited about I've Got a Fire this year for a lot of reasons, but the song was a joy to write. It was a joy to record. It was, I mean, a forever memory to film that music video with my dad. And all throughout that process, it reminded me of a couple things. One, that what we're a part of, this faith that we're a part of, is a long game. This is about our entire lives being lived, and not just living in the moment we're in, but finishing faithfully. And what an amazing, you know, testimony to the world to watch someone, not just a moment of their life, but the longevity of it, walking towards the Lord is so powerful. But also, gosh, to live in the fullness of what Jesus has done inside of us. And that flame that burns, my prayer is that the older I get, the brighter I burn. And what a sign and a wonder that could be for the world, and what a testimony of how great God is.
1: Number 15.

0: What's up, guys? This is
1: We the Kingdom.
0: And this is the story behind our song, Rescue Me. Y'all, we just want to give you a melody to put to an age-old story of David and Goliath. Man, he had some crazy faith, and it's amazing what God can do when we have faith like that. And we just pray that this song will be a huge encouragement to you guys to know that whatever giants you're facing out there are not impossible to fall to the ground in God's name.
2: Number 13. Hey.

0: They are in that number 13 spot again this week here on 20 The Countdown Magazine. It's the band We The Kingdom, and that's their latest called Rescue Me. You know, I don't know if you know this or not, but before We The Kingdom ever stepped into the spotlight as a band, family member Ed Cash, he was already one of the biggest names behind the scenes in Christian music. He actually won the Dove Award for Producer of the Year 4 straight years from 2004 to 2007 and helped write and produce huge songs, including How Great Is Our God, Chris Tomlin. I mean, that is a great one there. Well, I want to do something right now. I want to bring you into the show for just a minute. Peter, he reached out with a voicemail recently, and I always love these because you never know what's coming when you listen to the voicemail. Could be a favorite song, a life update, or just let me know where you're listening from. So let's go ahead and hear from Peter right now.
1: 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I'm from Calgary, Alberta. I really enjoy 20 Countdown Magazine music. It blesses my soul. 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And may God bless you all, and have a great week. Yeah, bye.
0: Wow, that is so sweet of you, Peter. Thanks for leaving that voicemail. 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
5: After I graduated from high school, I attended a two-year college that never talked about God or Jesus. I wish there was one in my state where I grew up so that I could have received a quality education and hear more about God. Here in Soldotna, Alaska, there is for you a two-year college that is Christian, something that I wish I could have experienced when I was a graduate. Alaska Christian College was created for you, and over 850 students from Western Alaska and other places have walked through our doors. You could be one of those students starting this fall by going online and filling out an application. I'm Dr. Keith Hamilton, president of ACC, and I hope to see you here very soon.
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0: Well, this next artist grew up believing that her voice was something to keep to herself. I'm so glad she's sharing it with us. Here's Jamie McDonald to tell us about her latest song, Ain't No Way.
8: God loves telling stories, and, you know, there's a Bible full of history of the ways that God showed up for his people. You know, just in the nick of time, just when you thought all odds were stacked against you, he shows up and does miracles. He does the unthinkable. And, you know, there's so many instances in my life where I can look back and say, he really has never, ever failed me. And it's funny, because when you get in a situation and it's not looking so good, it's so easy for us to freak out and just say, God, where are you? Have you forgotten about me? And this song, Ain't No Way, is just all about that declaration. There's no way you're gonna let me down. You've been there for me time and time again. As I look back over my life, there's not one time that you failed me, and you're gonna show up for me now. And that's what Ain't No Way is all about.
2: Number 12.

0: 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Three things you need to know. Number one.
1: Caleb and John had a pretty big moment recently at the Grand Ole Opry in Nashville, Tennessee. They released a new song with Stephen Curtis Chapman. It is called Proud, and they were invited to join him on stage to perform it the same day that it came out. And before they even took the stage together, Stephen surprised them with an invitation to come back in the next few months and officially make their Grand Ole Opry debut. How cool is that? Check out this little clip that I have for you of that new one called Proud.

0: Number two.
1: Well, Phil Wickham had a fun moment at the University of Kentucky baseball game where he threw out the ceremonial first pitch. And fans, they were so surprised when he showed up to help kick off the game in Kentucky. Now, there's also a deeper connection here. The head baseball coach shared a story about a difficult season and a moment where he said he had to surrender and how Phil's song, The Battle Belongs, was a part of that time in his life. Here's a clip from that moment.
2: I surrender. I said, Lord, I can't do it.
3: I play your song. And this song describes perfectly how God changed my life.
0: Number three.
1: Well, Michael W. Smith is inviting fans to join him for a special 7-day cruise experience. It's happening in 2027. Now, the cruise will be sailing through Norway's fjords, which are narrow waterways between huge cliffs and mountains. That sounds pretty amazing. There's going to be music, worship, and time out at sea with Michael himself. He also says Norway is a special place for him, and he's always looking forward to returning to a place where he's seen God move time and time again. Now, if this sounds like your kind of thing, we have more details for you up at our website at 20thecountdown.com.
0: You're up to date. That was three things you need to know. Now, back to the countdown with William Ryan III. Number 11.

0: 20 The Countdown Magazine Extra for you this week. It is Carrie Job along with Cody Carn singing The Blessing. Well, before we wrap up this first hour of our show, I wanted to recap what happened last week in that top spot.
1: Last week's number one song.

0: was the number one song last week from Matthew West for a second week in a row. Hey, hang out for another hour and see if he can do it for a third.
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0: week, and we have him in now to tell us the story behind his new one called Wait For Me.
1: I wrote this song during a time when I felt completely lost. I've been walking through life trying to figure out everything on my own, carrying things I should have laid down years ago. And the more I tried, the harder the road got. One day I finally looked up and prayed, God, I need some direction. And what struck me was realizing he had never left. He was just there patiently waiting for me to turn around. Every detour, every stumble, every mile, every time I walked in the wrong direction, he kept guiding me back. The song is a reminder that even when we take the long way home, God still waits for us.
2: Number 10.

0: Zach Williams moving up one to land in our top 10 this week with his song Wait For Me on 20. Next, it is Caleb and John, and they're dropping down a couple of spots with this one called Finished.
1: Number 9.

0: It's Caleb and John with their song Finish, dropping down two spots to land there at number 9 here on 20. And by the way, if you missed the story about them and Stephen Curtis Chapman teaming up, you got to go back and check out our artist news at our website at 20thecountdown.com. Now it is Andrew Rip holding steady in the same spot as last week with his latest called I Do It Again. Here it is on 20.
1: Number 8.

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1: That's number 8 here on 20 The Countdown Magazine. It's called I'd Do It Again from Andrew Rip. You know, he will be out on the Halfway Home Tour this fall with We Are Messengers. That's going to be so fun for them. Well, what is one Christian song that instantly takes you back to a specific moment in your life? Maybe it's a song that got you through a hard season, the one that you heard on the day everything changed, or just one that gives you chills every time it comes on. I think that's one of the coolest things about music, too. Songs become timestamps for what God was doing in our lives that time. And somewhere out there right now, one of these songs in the countdown is becoming that song for somebody listening. 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
3: 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Cannot wait to hear that one. 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
2: 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Oh!

0: is our longest running song at 21 weeks. This week he's back at number 6. That's Blessing Offer with Lift Me Up on 20 The Countdown Magazine. Well, hey, quick question for you before we jump back into the music. 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I don't know if you knew that or not, but that means listeners just like you are the reason this show keeps going every single week. And this month, I want to give a special shout out to Richard, Jeff, Matthew, Karen, and Fred. They have each been supporting the show for all 5 of those years. Isn't that incredible, the faithfulness there? I cannot imagine doing this without you guys. So thank you for doing that. And we are so grateful here at 20. And hey, if you have ever thought about supporting the mission of 20, this might be a great time for you to jump in. Maybe you love this countdown. 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
0: This week's Station of the Week is WCRH in Williamsport, Maryland. They air 20 every Saturday night at 8 p.m. And this July, they celebrate an incredible milestone, 50 years on the air. Isn't that awesome? And a little fun fact for you. If you decided to take a road trip with me from our studios here in Roanoke, Texas, you'd be looking at almost a 20-hour drive to go see them. So we better pack a lot of snacks for that one, a lot of drinks. But thank you to everyone at WCRH for being a part of our 20 family. And let's hear from them.
11: Hey, guys. This is Dave from WCRH in Williamsport, Maryland. I'm the morning host and love the show. I've been listening to 20 of the Countdown Magazine for a very long time. Now, that doesn't imply that you guys are old or anything. It just means I've been listening for a long time. That's all I'm saying. Big fan of the show. 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And I'm looking forward to many more years of what you guys do. 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
0: Top 5. Making his second appearance on the countdown this weekend with his song Homesick for Heaven this time, here is Phil Wickham back in that same spot as last week.
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0: That is Phil Wickham back at number 5 with his song Homesick for Heaven on 20 The Countdown magazine. All right, last weekend I had some samples of some new songs that I played for you, and then I encourage you to head over and vote on your favorite song. So hopefully you had a chance to do that. One of those songs was from Emerson Day, and the other one was from Madison Watkins. Both incredible artists, incredible songs. But the one that had the most votes that we're going to play right now in its entirety is the new one from Emerson Day. Here she is singing No Smoke on 20, The Countdown magazine.
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That is the latest from Emerson Day. It's called No Smoke, and that's your winning Future fan favorite from last week. I love that song. That is really powerful, isn't it? Okay, this week I have some new ones for you to hear, and I think you're going to love these songs. Our first one is a brand new one from Forrest Frank. This one is called Okay. Here's a little sample for you. Lord,

Wow, that is a new one from Forrest Frank. It is called OK. The first pick there for the future fan favorite, and I have one more for you. You're going to love this one, too. It's going to be a tough one this week. Here's a new one from Toby Mac called Lord, It Feels Good.

0: the latest from Toby Mac called Lord, It Feels Good. That's the second pick there for the future fan favorite. The one before it, Forrest Frank with his song OK. That's a tough choice this week, but go help me out and vote.
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2: This is Nate from Elevation Rhythm, and this is the heart behind our song, Wash. The Bible says in Ephesians 2:13, but now in Christ Jesus, you who were once far off have been brought near by the blood of Christ. And that's what the song Wash is all about. We are able to celebrate that we were once far off, and because of the blood of Jesus washing us, we are now near to the heart of the Father.
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0: the band Elevation Rhythm with their latest called Washed, back at number 4 here on 20 The Countdown Magazine. You know, that group was not originally intended to be a standalone band because, you know, they have Elevation Worship as well. They actually started by remixing some of the Elevation Worship songs with synths and beats to kind of engage students on Wednesday nights at their home church called Elevation. And that band was sort of birthed from all that. So kind of a cool tidbit there. And that song right there, it's so upbeat, but Washed is one that we should really pay attention to because underneath all that energy in that song, there's a reminder that every one of us needs. A lot of people spend their lives carrying guilt and shame and regret, wondering if God could really forgive that mistake that they made. But the message of Jesus is that grace doesn't wait for you to clean yourself up first. He meets you right where you are. And when God forgives you, he doesn't just cover over the past. He makes you new, washed clean. So great message in that one. And let today be the day that you stop replaying what God has already erased. And if you need prayer about any of that, you can reach out anytime at our website at 20thecountdown.com. And we'd be honored to pray with you.
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0: Well, just 3 more songs to go on this weekend's countdown. You're going to hear who's at number 1, at number 2, and at number 3 if you stay with me. Take a little break and come on back quickly. And we're going to finish this thing strong.
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0: Well, he's back in this spot again this week. It is Peter Burton. Here he is with Where Would I Be on 20 The Countdown Magazine. Number

0: He's back at number three again this week. That's Peter Burden with Where Would I Be on 20 The Countdown magazine. This next band just announced their fall tour is coming up with Jeremy Camp and Tim Timmons. Here is Mercy Me with Make It Well on 20.
1: Number two.
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0: It's the band Mercy Me back at number two with their song Make It Well on 20, the Countdown Magazine. 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
0: Well, here in just a minute, we are going to have the number one song in Christian music. 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We stream it right there for you. So go back and listen to it if you miss any part of it this week, or maybe your local station will air it again at some point this weekend. 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
0: Well, if you are counting, this makes 3 weeks in a row for Matthew West to be here in this number one spot. And this week he's in to tell us about this song called Good.
7: For as long as I can remember, I've struggled to fully understand the depths of God's grace and the reality that it truly is a free gift. Instead, I get it all twisted and I think if I do enough good stuff, then maybe, just maybe, I'll be good enough for grace. But this is what Paul said in Romans 11, verse 6. And since it is through God's kindness, then it is not by their good works. For in that case, God's grace would not be what it really is, free and undeserved. So I hope that when you listen to this song, you remember what I'm trying to learn every single day. You're not loved because you're worthy. You're loved because He's good.
1: Number one.

0: It is Matthew West with the number one song in Christian music for a third week in a row. That's his song called Good here on 20 The Countdown magazine. You know, he got to do something so cool recently. He shared the stage with his oldest daughter, Lulu, at a festival they were playing at. And man, it was such a cool thing to see them up there. Such a proud dad when she was there with him. Well, thanks so much for tuning in this week and for giving us a part of your weekend here at 20 The Countdown. We love being a part of what you got going on. And I'd love to hear from you. 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I'm William Ryan III, and I'll talk to you next week.
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1: Many people will do anything to belong, to be accepted by a group of their peers. But when the world expects you as a Christian to conform to its standards, the price of belonging may well be too high. This is Erwin Lutzer, and tonight on Songs in the Night, we're taking our last look at the Sermon on the Mount. And we're considering Christ's great lesson. Blessed are they who are persecuted for righteousness' sake, for theirs is the kingdom of heaven. You stay tuned.

Good evening, everyone. From historic Moody Church in the heart of Chicago comes Songs in the Night with Dr. Erwin Lutzer, soloists Glenn Jurian and Bert Kettinger, the King's Carolers, and organist John Innes. This is Songs in the Night. Sorry.

0: And now, here is Dr. Lutzer.
1: Thanks, Bill, and good evening to you, my friends. Many Americans rightly fear that our freedoms might just be taken away from us. Freedom of speech is being denied in the workplace, in schools, and in our government institutions. Now, sometimes we forget that during the last 2,000 years, believers have almost always lived without freedom of religion. Of course, we should do whatever we can to preserve our freedoms, but if we should lose them, we will have to prove God faithful regardless. And we can be sure that He will never desert us, even in difficult times. In fact, perhaps I should change that and say that He will not desert us, especially in difficult times. Today we come to the eighth and last beatitude. Matthew chapter 5, verses 10 to 12, Christ said, "Blessed are those who have been persecuted for the sake of righteousness, for theirs is the kingdom of heaven. Blessed are you when men revile you and persecute you and say all kinds of evil against you falsely on account of me. Rejoice and be glad, for your reward in heaven is great. For so they persecuted the prophets who were before you."

That song really asks us to declare ourselves, doesn't it? Who is on the Lord's side? Thanks, Glenn. Here are some questions I'd like to ask just to help us understand what the early church had to face during those days of persecution. Think about this. Suppose you belong to a group of stonemasons. Your firm is about to build a temple to heathen gods. Would you go ahead and participate in the temple's construction? Or perhaps you belong to a group of tailors who have been asked to make robes for heathen priests. Or maybe you are requested to begin your meal with a cup of wine poured in honor of the gods. What would you do? What would you do especially if you knew that your life was at stake? Many of the early Christians were quite clear in their allegiance to Christ. When once a year they were to declare, "Caesar is Lord," they refused to utter those words. The result was death. Remember that these people had families. Men were leaving wives and children behind, and these had to fend for themselves. Children were tortured because their parents refused to deny Christ. Nero used living bodies as torches because the Christians refused to believe that he should receive the same respect as Jesus. In fact, when one of the emperors threatened to take away the goods of the Christian leader Eusebius, he is quoted as answering in this way, and what an awesome quote this is. He says, "He needs not fear confiscation who has nothing to lose, nor banishment to whom heaven is a country, nor torments when his body will be destroyed at one blow, nor death, which is the only way to set him at liberty from sin and sorrow." I guess if you have nothing left, there is nothing that can be taken from you. Even death in the New Testament is spoken as a gift from God. No wonder it was said that the early church was an anvil that had worn out many hammers. Often the motto of the church was taken from the burning bush. It was not consumed. Though the Romans tore down the Christian churches, they did have to leave the stars in their places. And those stars were a reminder that God was still reigning in heaven. And in the end, justice would rule. Those of us who know nothing about persecution find it difficult to identify. Sometimes we're ruffled by small evidences of rejection and a subtle retaliation. We long to have the approval of our parents, family, friends, and ultimately everyone in our society. In fact, tonight I may be speaking to some people who don't witness because they've been told that religion is private and society tells us that we don't have a right to tell someone else about our faith in Christ. It's not politically correct, as the saying goes. Friend, tonight, if that's the way we reason, we have just squandered an opportunity to be blessed. Christ said that those who are persecuted for the sake of righteousness are not only blessed, but should look upon their rejection and pain as a cause for rejoicing.

I hope that all of us can say that. I'm not ashamed of the gospel of Jesus Christ. Thank you so much, Marcia and King's Carolers. Tragically, some Christians will bend over backwards to blend in with the crowd. They laugh at the world's jokes and keep Christ to themselves. As long as people don't know that we are Christians, they think, then we can get along quite well. We work so hard at being accepted, yet it never was God's intention that we belong to this world. Christ wasn't loved by the majority, and neither should we expect to be loved by the majority. In the previous Beatitude, we were told to be peacemakers, but we must also be troublemakers. Christ said, "I came not to bring peace, but a sword." We ought to expect harassment and rejection in this world. Why will we be shunned? It began when Abel was killed by Cain. Out of jealousy and exposing sin, the world, even if it is religious, dislikes righteousness. The world is filled with deceit and self-seeking. A believer who lives the truth will irritate the people around him. Of course, I don't mean to say that we should self-righteously become obnoxious to our neighbors and friends. As representatives of Christ, we should be humble servants. But if we love righteousness, our lifestyle will make others feel uncomfortable. If we are persecuted, it should be for righteousness' sake. When a Christian woman went to the manager of a store to confess that she had taken a 99-cent bag of potatoes, actually the bag had been overlooked by the cashier, the manager was surprised at her honesty, so surprised, because he said this was the second time someone had come to him that very day to confess stealing. Well, a revival was happening at the local church, and believers were doing everything within their power to be right before God and man. The manager appeared shaken at such a demonstration of righteous living. My friend, the world is not comfortable in the presence of believers who live out their faith. And we will also be persecuted because of the way we react to injustice. We must be prepared with the right attitude of mind. We read, "For as much then as Christ has suffered in the flesh, arm yourselves with the same mind." You see, the philosophy of the world is an eye for an eye. Retaliation is the name of the game. Such people cannot tolerate someone who, when he is reviled, blesses. Of course, we shouldn't seek persecution, but nor should we be surprised when it comes. Dr. Wiersbe says that Satan returns evil for good, men return good for good and evil for evil, but God returns good for evil. And if we are his children, we should be like him. Today we hear a great deal about culture wars, the conflict between church and state, the battle between good and evil in our courts and in our schools. I believe in Christian activism. But I also believe that any discrimination we experience as Christians should be an opportunity to represent Christ. It's our chance to build bridges to the world. Because the world's greatest need is always to see Jesus. We should react to everything differently than the people of the world do. We should not become defensive and angry. Think for a moment about Jesus. He prayed, "Father, forgive them, for they know not what they do." We need the attitude of Stephen, who prayed, "Lord Jesus, receive my spirit. Do not lay this sin to their charge." And that surely is an example of how we should respond when suffering for Jesus.

Thanks, Bert, for reminding us of how it shall all end. There's no question, is there, but that the triumph of Jesus Christ is assured. We are on the winning side. Our lives ought to expose the sin of others, primarily because we react so differently to the injustices of life. And our lips ought to share with them the need to trust Christ. You and I will find that there are hearts that have been prepared by the Holy Spirit to receive our message. Others will reject what we have to say, and that's understandable. But we must keep the long-range eternal viewpoint uppermost in our minds. Let me become personal. Do you know anyone who is upset because your life reflects the righteousness and purity of Christ? I personally am hard-pressed to think of anyone in particular who has rejected me because of my faith. Of course, I have my critics. And there are those who think that the gospel that I preach is too narrow. But that's precisely the kind of life that Christ taught us to expect. We're called to be witnesses. And both our life and our lips should point to the Savior. To have one without the other is to dilute the impact of the good news. Let me become personal once more. Have you ever had evil said against you falsely on account of Christ? We should expect that too. And when that happens, we can be quite sure that our testimony is effective. The world will undermine anyone who clearly stands with Jesus. And what is the result of our rejection? Rejoice and be exceedingly glad, Jesus said, for so persecuted they the prophets that were before you. The word rejoice means to leap exceedingly. When you suffer for righteousness, you have reached the summit. The mountaintop is conquered. Your loyalty to Jesus has been proven. Don't ever turn down an opportunity to be fired from a job because of righteousness. Don't ever turn down the privilege of failing in school because of your testimony for Christ. Jesus goes on to say, "So persecuted they the prophets who were before you." In being rejected, we are identified with the great heroes of the faith. If we suffer with him, we shall reign with him. The next time you stand up for Christ, bypass a promotion, or the next time you're ostracized or thought to be foolish, the next time somebody doesn't want to eat lunch with you because of your faith, if it happens for the sake of Jesus, remember that you are following in some mighty footprints. As the songwriter put it, "Brothers, you are treading where the saints have trod." So today, my friend, we get the privilege of living in a country where persecution might be on the horizon, but we should rejoice. Christ invites us to listen to a different drumbeat and be out of step with the world. First of all, we must accept the free gift of eternal life. Only then are we ready to follow in his footsteps. And then we can rejoice when we have the honor of suffering for his blessed name.

0: With a study on being persecuted for righteousness' sake, Dr. Erwin Lutzer has brought us the last in an 8-part series on the Sermon on the Mount, where on each program we've taken one of the Beatitudes as our theme. 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Our address once again, Songs in the Night, Moody Church, 1635 North LaSalle Boulevard, Chicago, Illinois, 60614. Music tonight came to us from the King's Carolers, Faith Wilson, Gail Fletterer, Joanna Hedinga, and Marcia Twidell. Our soloists are Glenn Jorian and Bert Kettinger, along with John Innes at the keyboards. This is Bill Davis, thanking each one of you for tuning in. And here once again is Dr. Lutzer.
1: And our Father, we ask in the name of Jesus that you shall make us patient in the midst of persecution, especially as it is for righteousness' sake. Make us as faithful as Jesus. When false accusations are brought against us, when we are in a situation where our own character is marginalized because of accusations, we pray, Lord, that you might give us the faith to believe that in those circumstances we are blessed, for so persecuted they the prophets who went before us. Develop that kind of faith in our hearts, we pray, and give us courage in this world that desperately needs a Savior. We ask in his blessed name.

If you were to take a moment to think about it, what would you say is the greatest need in your life right now? Well, with that question, I welcome you warmly and sincerely to the program Night Sounds. I'm Bill Pierce. Do you think your need might be money? Family security? Someone to hold and love? Advancement? Or might it be spiritual? Now that may not have even been on the list. The program tonight is entitled More Power to You. That's sort of a toss-off phrase we might give to somebody who's involved in something that is really stretching him or her, some project, a real tough task. Well, more power to you. And tonight's program is about power. Just before coming on the air tonight, my eyes hit a scripture verse from Philippians, the New Testament book, chapter 4, verse 19, which really is better to focus on for these moments than the phrase, more power to you, because that could mean anything. But the Lord God spoke through a very weak person many, many eons ago named Paul, an apostle later on after his conversion, and he said through him to us tonight, my God will supply every need of yours according to his riches in glory in Christ Jesus. So that is a real launching pad tonight. Many different kinds of power and need we come upon. Earning power, political power, horsepower, buying power. Well, tonight, again, we're going to focus on a person who said, all power and authority is given unto me in heaven and on earth. So maybe we could back up to the original supposition that our problems and our needs might be essentially spiritual. Let's take a listen to this.

A song of prayer and petition, which centers on the greatest power in all the universe, God's power. And a moment ago when I quoted the verse from the scriptures, the words of Jesus, "All power or authority is given unto me in heaven and on earth," that pretty well takes in all of the energy, and it gives the nucleus and the center of it all. And throughout scripture, there are many references to power. 2 Samuel chapter 22, "God is my strength and power." He gives strength and power unto his people. Psalm chapter 68, verse 35. And in Matthew 28:18, "All power is given unto me." Again, the words of Jesus. The Gospel of John, "He's given power to become the sons of God to as many as received him," Jesus Christ. So, again, all things revolve around the person of all power. And it's good for us to realize that we can attain to this power through this marvelous ingredient called prayer. Prayer power. This is a manifestation of energy. Just the same as the fact that there exist scientific techniques for the release of atomic or nuclear energy. There are scientific procedures for the release of spiritual energy through the mechanism of prayer. And exciting demonstrations of this energizing force are evident. So tonight it's important to realize that we're dealing with the most tremendous power in the world when we pray. New and fresh spiritual techniques being constantly discovered. And many who claim tonight to want to know God very often don't want to know the true God, but a God whose power they can use to their own ends. There is power available to you and me that will touch all of the needs of our human and spiritual and emotional condition. And in tonight's title, "More Power to You," there is an unlimited resource of power that directly will touch you right where you live. That's the reason we concentrate on Jesus Christ as we move ahead. I incorporated the power of our God tonight before I came on the air. I was reminded an hour or so prior to coming into the studio of my need of spiritual and emotional power. I felt very weak, and I sat here for the better part of 20 minutes before I dared to energize our equipment and get it rolling. I had a spiritual defeat about an hour before our program began tonight, which touched me emotionally and physically. And realizing that we're dealing with something tonight that's way beyond me or my power or ability to express or even to explain. And even now I'm struggling, like everything, against another power, that of the enemy of the soul. And that's why I ask you who believe in God to pray with me, that the power of God might touch each one of us and liberate us from the bondage of the power of Satan. Whatever your need might be right now, whether it's financial, emotional, whatever it is, let's just focus once again on Jesus who said, "Come to me. All power is given to me in heaven and in earth." And through Philippians chapter 4, St. Paul speaking, "My God will supply every need of yours according to his riches in glory." I wept tonight because I didn't feel that I could come on the air. And I contended with the enemy. And even now, I sense the weakness, but God is doing exceeding abundantly above all that we could ask or think according to
the book of Ephesians, that letter from St. Paul, a great warrior of his. We tune in now to a person who was in great need. The singer leads us in prayer as we bring our needs and our cry and our agony and heart before Almighty God.

heartfelt expression of prayer and song by Kathy Tricoli leads us to the true source of all power, our God. Tonight's program, Night Sounds, with the subtitle, More Power to You. Which certainly suggests that the weakest person on earth can touch the greatest power in the universe. Let me just read a scripture verse for you, and I feel that the power of God speaks through His Word. We're in 1 John in the New Testament. These words, "And this is the confidence that we have before Him, that if we ask anything according to His will, He hears us. And if we know that He hears us in whatever we ask, we know that we have the requests which we have asked from Him. And whatever we ask, we receive from Him, because we keep His commandments and do the things that are pleasing in His sight. And this is His commandment, that we believe in the name of His Son, Jesus Christ, and love one another just as He commanded us." So tonight the Bible contains a good many promises of God's blessing to His people. Whether speaking to Israel or Christians or both, however, whether for healing or prosperity, these promises are conditioned upon God's wisdom and will in the particular situation and upon the obedience of His people. I guess it's our natural inclination to make the only condition our ability to believe that God will give us what we want, to try to develop a faith that always gets the promise to work out the way we want it to work. Prayer tonight does not tap God like a genie in a bottle who exists to do our bidding whenever we summon Him, but is the Creator of all, who calls us to turn from our excesses and our thing, to stop for a moment, consider what His will might be, and submit to Him. God is a God of power. A moment ago, I mentioned the book of Ephesians, chapter 3, verse 20. If we ask according to His will, in His time, and in His method, He will give exceeding abundantly above all that we could ask or think. So tonight, in our program titled More Power to You, there are so many things that crowd into our sensibilities and our emotions and our minds that we would conclude they are the priority. But submission to God's will is the most important thing that we could do, to tap His power and seek His working in our lives. I enjoy so much any song of prayer or a song that touches Scripture. And as we're thinking of need tonight, our greatest need being the touch of God on our lives, which incorporates everything else in His time, I'm going to call Steve Green again to sing for us once more this song we may have heard many times. We need the touch of power. We need God's touch to implement in our lives His will. Let's just take a moment right now.

soloist Steve Green with that beautiful song of prayer, Touch Your People, once again. This is Night Sounds. I'm Bill Pierce. Thank you for joining me tonight. Our program title is More Power to You, and we're concentrating on God's power because, again, that involves and incorporates every other need and every so-called power or force. If our individual hearts and minds and emotions and spirits are given and yielded to Him, heaven only knows what kind of power He will allow us. There's power through music. You've already heard it tonight. Speaking of the power of prayer, Night Sounds depends on prayer to go on another day and another night. We depend upon God's people to pray with us, to be here with us in spirit and in help and with our needs. And we thank you for responding to us. And as we mentioned the power of music, it reminds me that not only do we pray for you and with you, but also through the power of music, 12 or 13 albums instrumentally and vocally delivered. These songs are dedicated to the power of Jesus Christ and delivered in His name. If you'd like to share with us, ask for a catalog or information, our mailing address is Night Sounds, Wheaton, Illinois, 60189. In thinking of power and the need of it, and revival, and a new input and inflow of power, my mind goes back to an old song that we used to sing years ago in evangelistic circuits. This'll wake you up, but so be it. To know God's power in revival in your heart and mine can bring forth the greatest results you or I ever dreamed.

0: Lord, we thank you that you've told us through your word that you use the weak things of the world to confound the wise, and that your power, your strength is made perfect in our weakness. I just pray that you'll touch that one tonight who is reaching out to you, that he or she may...
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0: With Alaska News, I'm Patty Burchill. Algae is vital to a healthy marine system, and most of the hundreds of varieties in Alaska's waters are beneficial or benign. But the handful that are harmful are, like other algae, proliferating in warmer conditions and releasing or threatening to release toxins that can sicken people and wildlife, and in the worst cases, cause deaths. The best-known type of algae that poses risks to people, mammals, and birds in Alaska is called Alexandrium. The toxins it produces cause paralytic shellfish poisoning. They block delivery of sodium to cells, thus interfering with or shutting down nerves essential to bodily functions. The most potent Alexandrium toxin is saxitoxin. In addition to posing risks to people who eat shellfish, saxitoxin and saxitoxin-like products of Alexandrium can poison wildlife. Another organism with blooms that proliferate in warmer conditions is cyanobacteria. Blooms can deplete dissolved oxygen levels in water and lead to mass fish die-offs. They can also produce toxins that can poison fish and wildlife and pose direct threats to people. Until 2008, cyanobacteria blooms were no problem in Kotzebue. That year, the waters of Kotzebue Sound turned a weird bright green color. Eventually, the cyanobacteria was identified as the culprit. Since then, the blooms have been regular occurrences in the region. No dramatic effects have been documented so far from the Kotzebue area cyanobacteria blooms. A 2021 fish die-off was suspicious, but no evidence turned up to tie it to cyanobacteria. In partnership with Columbia University scientists, the native village of Kotzebue has become the Alaska leader in cyanobacteria research in Alaska. And a state appeals board this week determined the property tax value of the 50-year-old Trans-Alaska pipeline system to be $13 billion. That's some $3 billion more than an initial 2026 assessment from Governor Mike Dunleavy's administration, meaning the pipeline's owners could owe $60 million more under the state's 2% property tax regime. A spokesperson for Alyeska Pipeline Service Company, which operates the pipeline system, said the decision is under review by the owners. Robin Brenna, an Alaska attorney who has long represented the municipalities in pipeline property tax matters, says he expects both parties to appeal the decision. The Department of Revenue's 2026 assessment was based on a court-approved method of estimating the cost of replacing the pipeline, then accounting for depreciation. The State Review Board concluded that the Revenue Department used an improper method to calculate depreciation, focusing on past North Slope production rather than on proven oil reserves and expected future production. Similar pipeline tax cases before a 2016 settlement were appealed all the way to the Alaska Supreme Court. And that's Alaska News.
1: With Sports Shorts, I'm Cody. And some NBA playoff news. Victor Wembanyama and the San Antonio Spurs started the Western Conference Finals with a win in Oklahoma City, then ended the series the same way. The champions are dethroned. Wembanyama and the Spurs are headed to the NBA Finals. Wembanyama scored 22 points. Juliana Champagne got 18 of his 20 off of three-pointers. And the Spurs beat the Oklahoma City Thunder 111-103 on Saturday night, bucking heavy odds to win a Game 7 on the road. The Spurs are headed to the NBA Finals for the first time since 2014. They will host the New York Knicks in Game 1 on Wednesday night. And in some quick hockey news, it took 8 years, but the Hurricanes have finally broken through their Eastern Conference final roadblock. Now comes the chance to play for the Stanley Cup for the first time in 2 decades. Taylor Hall, Logan Stankoven, and Eric Robinson scored in a dominating first period that helped push the Hurricanes past the Montreal Canadiens 6-1 on Friday night, setting up Carolina to face Vegas for the Cup. And that's Sports Shorts.
0: Here's Western Alaska's weather outlook from KICY AM 850. For eastern Norton Sound and the New Lotto Hills, including Unalakleet and Ilum, mostly sunny today. Highs in the mid-50s, southwest winds to 15 miles an hour. And tonight, partly cloudy, lows in the upper 30s with light winds. For St. Lawrence Island, including Gamble and Savunga, sunny skies today. Highs in the mid-40s, west winds to 15 miles an hour. And tonight, partly cloudy, lows in the mid-30s, southwest winds to 10 miles an hour. For the Bering Strait coast, including Tin City and Diomede, mostly sunny today, highs around 40, north winds around 10 miles an hour. And tonight, mostly clear, lows in the mid-30s, east winds to 10 miles an hour. For the Yukon Delta coast, including Scammon Bay and Chebec, mostly sunny today, highs in the lower 50s, west winds to 10 miles an hour. And tonight, mostly clear, lows in the mid-30s with light winds. For the lower Yukon River, including Pitcairn Point and Marshall, partly sunny this morning, then clearing, highs in the mid-60s, southwest winds to 10 miles an hour. And tonight, mostly clear, lows in the lower 40s with light winds. For the Kuskokwim Delta, including Tuntutuliak and Lower Kalskag, partly cloudy this morning, then becoming sunny, highs in the mid-60s, light winds becoming variable to 10 miles an hour this afternoon. And tonight, mostly clear, lows in the 40s, northeast winds to 15 miles an hour. And for the southern Seward Peninsula coast, including Nome and Dexter, sunny skies today, highs in the mid-50s, south winds to 10 miles an hour. And tonight, partly cloudy, lows in the lower 40s, with light winds. I'm Patty Burchill. That's the weather forecast from KICY, AM 850.

Morning. It is Monday. New week, new month. It is June 1st. First day of official spring break for our spring break. Listen to me. Summer break for Nome schools. All schools in our region are out for the summer. And it's going to be a good day. A little foggy here in Nome right now, but that's supposed to clear out of here. And supposed to be good. Bible camp starting down in Unalakleet this week. And just praying that all folks have made it down there safely. Some fog in Unalakleet last week that kept folks from getting there exactly when they had hoped to. But we're just praying all goes well. And that if you've got kids going to Bible camp, that it is an absolutely fabulous week for them. More camps coming up this month. So, yeah, it's here, right? It's June. We got a lot of things happening around town as well, starting today, some finishing today. So here we go. City of Nome's Spring You Call We Haul is going on this week to arrange pickup of large unwanted items. Call the city anytime before noon this Friday at 907-443-6663. Registration for the Kaguya-Kosga Public Library's free summer reading program, Plant a Seed, Read, is available today from noon to 6 at the library. All Nome youth ages 3 to 13 are welcome to register with the help of an adult and pick up that packet. For more information, call the library, 907-443-6628. That's going on from noon to 6 today. The deadline to register for Summer Size is today. 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

Department. I've also been told if you just type in NSHC summer size into your search engine, it'll pop right up. And Norton Sound Health Corporation is hosting a free community color run this evening at 6. The event starts and ends at the Wellness Training Center, located just across the street from the hospital. Lots of stuff going on today and into the week. I don't have an XYZ Senior Center lunch menu this morning yet, but rest assured it will be good food, and we'll get that information to you as soon as we get it. Here's Brian and Katie Torwalt. This is Hallelujah in the Hard Things. It's 7:14 here on The Breakfast Club.

The sun rose this morning before 5. Yes, at 4:49, the sun rose. It will set. It did set, actually, at 9 minutes past 1 this morning. So for this 24-hour period, we have 20 hours, 20 minutes of daylight. It's a gain of 5 minutes, 45 seconds over yesterday. The sun will set tomorrow morning at 1:12. So we are still gaining daylight, although it's slowing down now with only that 5 minute 45 second gain. But we've still got an hour to go before the middle of this month, the summer solstice on June 21st. So there you go. It's coming. But enjoying these long days, sunshine. Man, this weekend was just beautiful. Speaking of beautiful, we were right about normal for the day, a little below, actually, yesterday. We got up to 47 degrees yesterday morning at 11:24, and it hovered right around there most of the day. Earlier yesterday morning, it was 35. That was our low, which is the normal value for low, right on, spot on for that. Our normal high for yesterday was 50 degrees. So we're up to the 50s for our normals now that we're into June. Well, that was the last day of May, but anyway, right about normal. You know, last year we were pretty much spot on normal for the day as well. Last year it was 49 yesterday and 35 for the low, so just a degree off of that normal high value. So pretty much spot on last year as well as this for normal temperatures. Record high temperature for yesterday. We have a tie. 1990 and 2016, it was 74 degrees yesterday, the 31st of May. Cooled significantly in those years because the record high for today was set back in 1979 at 67. There's quite a difference between 74 and 67, but there you go. 1979, record high for today, 67 degrees. And 1933 was cold. The end of May, first part of June. Yesterday, the record low was set at 19 degrees in 1933. Today's record low was also set in 1933. It warmed significantly. It was 22 degrees, but that was still a record low temperature. So there you have it. And we had some wind yesterday here in town, just gusting up to 25 miles an hour. If you're out on the coast, out of town a little bit, it was cooking yesterday evening. So there you go. We have some folks celebrating birthdays today. Want to wish a very happy June 1st birthday to Kyler Brizuela, Tyler Johnson, and Megan Morse. And if it is your birthday, this goes out to you.

Our verse from God's Word today comes from the book of Revelation, chapter 21, verses 2 to 4. I saw the holy city, the new Jerusalem, coming down out of heaven from God, prepared as a bride, beautifully dressed for her husband. And I heard a loud voice from the throne saying, "Look, God's dwelling place is now among the people, and he will dwell with them. They will be his people, and God himself will be with them and be their God. He will wipe every tear from their eyes. There will be no more death or mourning or crying or pain, for the old order of things has passed away." That's Revelation 21, verses 2 through 4, from the New International Version of the Bible. Here are the Wisnets. It's only by the blood. It's 7:21, almost 7:22, here on The Breakfast Club.

Here's today's Ptarmigan Telegraph message from KICY AM 850 to the residents of Teller from Graphite One. There will be a community meeting in Teller tomorrow from 2 to 5 p.m. at the Teller School. Learn about the ongoing permitting process and the steps and the next steps for the project. For more information, call 907-687-1184. Once again, to the residents of Teller from Graphite One, there will be a community meeting in Teller tomorrow from 2 to 5 at the Teller School. Learn about the ongoing permitting process and the next steps for the project. For more information, call 907-687-1184. And if you have a personal message you'd like us to send for you, give us a call, 1-800-478-5429 or 907-443-2213. You can also send an email to office@kicy.org, and we'll get your Ptarmigan Telegraph message on the air. Well, we've got some exciting news for you, and it's all about the news. We've got a brand new national news service. It's called Christian News Radio Network, and we'll be bringing you that newscast this morning at the bottom of the hour, this hour and next, and then again at noon and at 5. So something brand new to be aware of, and it's a good thing. Taking us to the bottom of the hour and that newscast, we have the Monocotic Singers. That spells heaven. We're going to follow that up, of course, with the Storybook Room. Stay tuned. Good things on the way.

0: From the Christian News Radio Network, I'm Jim Miller. Family visitation set to resume at a New Jersey immigration center following days of clashes between police and protesters. New Jersey's governor announcing the change on Sunday, saying the Department of Homeland Security had agreed to restore visitation at Delaney Hall in Newark. Announcement came after a tense week in which New Jersey State Police were ordered to provide security outside that facility to prevent further clashes between demonstrators and federal officers. President Trump has reportedly sent a new framework for a peace deal to Iran with tougher terms. In a weekend interview on Fox, the president said there's no rush to get a deal done.
1: Very tough negotiators. It takes a long time. I'm in no hurry. I'd like to say I'm in a hurry because, you know, gasoline prices are going to come tumbling down. But if you're going to be in a hurry, you're not going to make a good deal.
0: Iran said Sunday it won't agree to any deal with the U.S. unless it fully protects the rights of the Iranian people. Engineers at UC San Diego have developed a wearable ultrasound patch for high-risk pregnancies. They say it's soft, comfortable, and can monitor a fetus continuously for hours at a time. In clinical tests, the patch was able to detect abnormal fetal signals that prompted medical intervention. Their study is published in Nature Biotechnology. President Trump calling for the cancellation of the concert celebrating America's 250th birthday. After multiple artists withdrew from the event, Trump posted on Truth Social saying it should be a giant MAGA rally instead. With the president delivering a major speech, Freedom 250 spokesperson Elizabeth Pipko tells News Nation their goal is to unite the country.
2: It's a chance for anyone around, not just the country, but around the world, who's interested to come to our nation's capital and really get a glimpse of what makes us these incredible 50 states and six United States territories. I believe it's the first time, actually, in our country's history that all of our nation states and territories are going to be represented like this.
0: The 16-day event will kick off June 25th in Washington. Tomorrow, voters in California will decide which two candidates running for governor will move on to the general election. News Nation's Hannah Brandt reports.
3: It's a pretty crowded race, and any two could run away with it. But our latest Decision Desk HQ polling does give us some insight into where things stand at this point. It shows Democrat Javier Becerra in the lead right now with about 24%. President Trump's pick is polling in the second spot, Republican Steve Hilton, close behind Becerra at about 23%. Then you have Democrat Tom Steyer in third with nearly 19%. He's a billionaire who's personally spent millions funding his campaign.
0: The governor's race does not seem to be generating a lot of enthusiasm for voters. Associated Press says Democratic voters have been slow in returning their ballots ahead of Tuesday. And that's a look at what's happening from Christian News Radio Network. I'm Jim Miller. To hear this and other reports on demand, be sure to visit ChristianNewsRadio.org.
4: With Alaska News, I'm Patty Burchill. Algae is vital to a healthy marine system, and most of the hundreds of varieties in Alaska's waters are beneficial or benign. But the handful that are harmful are, like other algae, proliferating in warmer conditions and releasing or threatening to release toxins that can sicken people and wildlife, and in the worst cases, cause deaths. The best-known type of algae that poses risks to people, mammals, and birds in Alaska is called Alexandrium. The toxins it produces cause paralytic shellfish poisoning. They block delivery of sodium to cells, thus interfering with or shutting down nerves essential to bodily functions. The most potent Alexandrium toxin is saxitoxin. In addition to posing risks to people who eat shellfish, saxitoxin and saxitoxin-like products of Alexandrium can poison wildlife. Another organism with blooms that proliferate in warmer conditions is cyanobacteria. Blooms can deplete dissolved oxygen levels in water and lead to mass fish die-offs. They can also produce toxins that can poison fish and wildlife and pose direct threats to people. Until 2008, cyanobacteria blooms were no problem in Kotzebue. That year, the waters of Kotzebue Sound turned a weird bright green color. Eventually, the cyanobacteria was identified as the culprit. Since then, the blooms have been regular occurrences in the region. No dramatic effects have been documented so far from the Kotzebue area cyanobacteria blooms. A 2021 fish die-off was suspicious, but no evidence turned up to tie it to cyanobacteria. In partnership with Columbia University scientists, the native village of Kotzebue has become the Alaska leader in cyanobacteria research in Alaska. And a state appeals board this week determined the property tax value of the 50-year-old Trans-Alaska pipeline system to be $13 billion. That's some $3 billion more than an initial 2026 assessment from Governor Mike Dunleavy's administration, meaning the pipeline's owners could owe $60 million more under the state's 2% property tax regime. A spokesperson for Alyeska Pipeline Service Company, which operates the pipeline system, said the decision is under review by the owners. Robin Brenna, an Alaska attorney who has long represented the municipalities in pipeline property tax matters, says he expects both parties to appeal the decision. The Department of Revenue's 2026 assessment was based on a court-approved method of estimating the cost of replacing the pipeline, then accounting for depreciation. The State Review Board concluded that the Revenue Department used an improper method to calculate depreciation, focusing on past North Slope production rather than on proven oil reserves and expected future production. Similar pipeline tax cases before a 2016 settlement were appealed all the way to the Alaska Supreme Court. And that's Alaska News.
5: With Sports Shorts, I'm Cody. In some NBA playoff news, Victor Wembanyama and the San Antonio Spurs started the Western Conference Finals with a win in Oklahoma City, then ended the series the same way. The champions are dethroned. Wembanyama and the Spurs are headed to the NBA Finals. Wembanyama scored at 22 points. Juliana Champagne got 18 of his 20 off of three-pointers, and the Spurs beat the Oklahoma City Thunder 111-103 on Saturday night, bucking heavy odds to win a Game 7 on the road. The Spurs are headed to the NBA Finals for the first time since 2014. They will host the New York Knicks in Game 1 on Wednesday night. And in some quick hockey news, it took 8 years, but the Hurricanes have finally broken through their Eastern Conference final roadblock. Now comes the chance to play for the Stanley Cup for the first time in 2 decades. Taylor Hall, Logan Stenkovin, and Eric Robinson scored in a dominating first period that helped push the Hurricanes past the Montreal Canadiens 6-1 on Friday night, setting up Carolina to face Vegas for the Cup. And that's Sports Shorts.
4: Here's the fast forecast from KICY AM 850. For Eastern Norton Sound and the Nulato Hills, mostly sunny today, highs in the mid-50s, southwest winds to 15 miles an hour. For St. Lawrence Island, sunny skies today, highs in the mid-40s, west winds to 15 miles an hour. For the Bering Strait Coast, mostly sunny today, highs around 40, north winds around 10 miles an hour. For the Yukon Delta Coast, mostly sunny skies today, highs in the lower 50s, west winds to 10 miles an hour. For the lower Yukon River, partly sunny this morning, then clearing, highs in the mid-60s, southwest winds to 10 miles an hour. For the Kuskokwim Delta, partly cloudy this morning, then becoming sunny, highs in the mid-60s, light winds becoming variable to 10 miles an hour this afternoon. And for the southern Seward Peninsula coast, sunny skies today with highs in the mid-50s, south winds to 10 miles an hour. We'll have the extended forecast in about a half an hour here on KICY AM 850.
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7: Greetings from Antarctica.
8: The South Pole.
7: Yes, when it's winter in North America, it is summer at the South Pole.
8: Got it. Identify yourself, please.
7: I am the crab-eating seal.
8: Sally, right?
7: Right on, Uncle Bob.
8: Well, Sally the crab-eating seal, welcome to Nature Corner.
7: Oh, I'm really glad to be here today.
8: I can tell by the big smile on your face.
7: And where there's a smile, sometimes there's a laugh.
8: We need both. Sally, obviously you call yourself the crab-eating seal because you chow on crabs.
7: That's just the problem, Uncle Bob, because I don't.
8: You don't eat crabs?
7: No, I don't.
8: What about your name, then?
7: The scientists who named me gave me the wrong name.
8: Uh-oh, Spaghetti-O. And it stuck.
7: It did, yes. He had me confused with a seal from another part of the world.
8: But no one has ever changed your name?
7: I realize that, Uncle Bob, but that doesn't bother me. Names are only skin deep.
8: Or blubber deep with you, right?
7: Yeah, good one.
8: What do you think we should call you, then?
7: The krill-eating seal.
8: What's a krill?
7: A krill is a crustacean.
8: A sea creature with a shell.
7: Yes. The krill looks very much like a small shrimp. It is 90% of the food that I get out of the Great Weddell Sea.
8: That's the name of the sea around ice-covered Antarctica.
7: Right on.
8: Sally, nearly every boy and girl has seen a seal. But in case there's one who hasn't, would you describe yourself, please?
7: All right. I am 8.5 feet long and 1.5 feet in diameter.
8: A very round body.
7: Yes, and covered with fur, so I can stay warm.
8: Yes, pretty fur.
7: Thank you. I kind of like the silver fur the Creator put on my back.
8: Me too. Your sides have a lot of chocolate brown fur markings in the shape of rings.
7: So do my shoulders.
8: I see. Tell the kids the color of your tummy.
7: Pale gray. During the summertime, though, in Antarctica, I lose that darker fur, and white fur grows in its place.
8: Why the change in coats?
7: White is cooler in the warmer weather.
8: That's right, Sally.
7: You see, I do a lot of running then, and I want cooler clothing.
8: And your maker gives them to you.
7: Really?
8: You mentioned you run a lot.
7: Yes.
8: How?
7: With my flippers. They look like big, long hands.
8: Mm-hmm. Two in the front, two behind.
7: Yes, they steer me through the water, and on the ice, they become my legs.
8: You dare to run on the ice? Isn't that dangerous?
7: No way, not for a crab-eating seal.
8: Well, how fast do you run?
7: 15 miles an hour.
8: Ooh, that's really moving. How do you get traction? What keeps you from slipping?
7: Special treads the wise master designer put on the bottom of my flippers. Treads that you people have copied on the bottom of your cross-country skis.
8: Hey, that's right, seal skin on the bottom of the skis. Describe your special treads.
7: When I want to get a good running start, there are millions of tiny little fingers that dig into the ice or snow and grip it.
8: Neat traction.
7: Yes, and then when I want to move out, I beat all four flippers down hard on the ice or snow and book out.
8: And you take off at 15 miles an hour.
7: The fastest seal in the world on ice.
8: Is that a fact? Going so fast as you do, how do you stop?
7: Well, seeing the treads only dig into the ice when I go forward, I just slide to a stop.
8: You spend a lot of time in the ocean, don't you?
7: Sure do. And those treads on my flippers help me climb out of the water onto the ice floe, see? Just like that.
8: Sure. Where do you make your home at the South Pole?
7: Uncle Bob, I live year-round on the drifting, floating ice pack.
8: Only on ice? Never on land?
7: Some of the ice pack might get close to Australia or New Zealand or even Uruguay, South America in the summer months. Mm-hmm. But I always play it cool and stay on the ice.
8: Doesn't that get kind of cold?
7: If it does, I'll get in the water and warm up.
8: Sure. The water's always a little warmer than the ice. Still, though, you said you spend most of your life on the ice pack that floats around in the Weddell Sea.
7: Right again. But my wonderful creator, God the Sun, has engineered my flippers to not get cold.
8: Well, how can that be in the middle of the winter when the temperature is 70 below zero, the wind is blowing hard, and your flippers, in fact, your whole body is laying on the ice?
7: Well, let me talk about my body first, all right? My bod has several inches of wonderful insulation called...
8: blubber.
7: Yeah, and that keeps me warm in any weather here at the South Pole.
8: Even when you lie down on the ice?
7: Yes, the thick blubber cannot freeze, and it doesn't leak out much body heat from my body.
8: Neato design. So, what about your flippers?
7: Well, they don't have all that blubber. So the Lord does something else.
8: Okay, we're listening, Sally.
7: He causes the warm blood from my arteries in my body to be turned off where my flippers join my body. Eh? Only a few veins have cooler blood flowing through them, just enough to keep my flippers from freezing.
8: I get it. Boy, that's efficient. That means your flippers are not so warm that you lose a lot of body heat from them.
7: Right. And I stay super comfortable.
8: Neato. Sally, with all of the blubber that you have, during the summertime, don't you get a little bit too warm?
7: Yes, and that always always happens as I am running across the ice or the snow.
9: What do you do?
7: Nothing. My brain does it all automatically.
9: Really? Tell me.
7: It tells little valves in my flippers to open and let a lot of warm blood from my body flow through those arteries now.
9: Okay, and those arteries are close to the surface of the skin of your flippers.
7: Yes, and I lose a lot of body heat from my blood that way, see? And I cool down.
9: Hey, that's okay. Sally the crab-eating, krill-eating seal.
7: You almost forgot.
9: Yeah, I don't know why scientists still give you that name.
7: Especially since there are no crabs in the Weddell Sea where I live.
9: Yes. Tell the kids and me the interesting way that you catch your krill.
7: Good. Like I said, Uncle Bob, krill are creatures that look like little shrimp.
9: Right.
7: Oh, there are millions of krill in the waters around Antarctica. Whenever I get hungry, and that's quite often in the cold weather at the South Pole, I'll leap off my little floating ice island and go krilling. When I see a cloud of them ahead in the water, I'll kick my flippers into fifth gear and rush at them with my mouth wide open.
9: Don't you get a mouthful of salt water?
7: Yes, but I don't swallow it.
9: Why not?
7: Because the intelligent son of God designed a waterproof valve at the back of my throat that snaps shut, keeping me from swallowing any.
9: What a wise design. But what about the krill, though?
7: I end up with a whole bunch of these critters swimming around in my mouth.
9: What next?
7: Close my jaws and push my big tongue forward inside my mouth.
9: What does that do?
7: Because the Lord engineered my teeth to have tiny cracks between them, my tongue pushes the water through these cracks. But the krill don't go through.
9: Uh-huh. And then?
7: Well, I just swallow what's inside my mouth.
9: Now a tummy full of krill.
7: Delicious krill.
9: Yes. All because God gave you a water strainer in your mouth.
7: Look at my strainer teeth, Uncle Bob.
9: Okay. Open wide. Good. Now close slowly.
7: How's that?
9: Hold it right there. Keep your lips raised above your teeth.
7: Can I open now?
9: Open, Sally.
7: What do you think of that?
9: Fantastic dental engineering.
7: You like them?
9: Oh, boy. Anybody who just saw what I saw knows that your teeth were very carefully designed.
7: They just didn't get that way through time.
9: No way, Sally Seal. When you closed your mouth, your cheek teeth on your upper and lower jaws came together and fit beautifully.
7: Leaving only tiny cracks between them for the water to escape.
9: Yes. But not the krill.
7: These are my strainer teeth, Uncle Bob.
9: Your cheek teeth. Those on either side of your mouth.
7: Yes. Do you see a pattern in them?
9: Oh, sure do. The shape of each tooth is a lot like the shape of the top of a soft ice cream cone.
7: Sort of wavy.
9: Yeah, very wavy, sure.
7: Notice how my top teeth are wavy, too?
9: Oh, yes. When you close your jaw, the top teeth fit perfectly into the wavy grooves of the bottom teeth.
7: That couldn't be an accident.
9: No way. That's what I meant, Sally, when I said you had fantastic dental engineering.
7: By the great engineer, the Lord Jesus Christ.
9: You bet. Psalm 33 says he just spoke and the job was done.
7: Poof! Just like that, kids.
9: Sally Seal, do you have to keep your eyes open for someone who'd like to make a meal out of you?
7: Oh, yes, the killer whale would love to have a seal meal, Uncle Bob. And from time to time, he catches one of my relatives.
9: I'm glad he hasn't caught you.
7: Thanks, but he did twice.
9: Say that again?
7: That's right. See the big scars that go round and round my body?
9: Yes, like a spiral going down your 8-foot body.
7: What caused that were the killer whale's teeth. When he closed his big jaws on me, I twisted my body round and round very fast.
9: Like rolling over and over again.
7: Yes, I did that with his big jaws around my midsection.
9: Whoa! And by rolling over fast like that, you got away?
7: You bet I did. But it left its marks on my hide.
9: Yeah, I see them, those spiral-shaped scars.
7: Yes.
9: Did it hurt you?
7: No, he just bit into thick blubber.
9: Probably scared you more than hurt you.
7: Really?
9: Tell the kids and me about your family.
7: Well, every spring, the intelligent creator gives me the desire to swim off all by myself to a small private island of ice and give birth to my pup. I'll roar at any creature and use my teeth on any beast who tries to come up on my ice floe.
9: Little seal pup knows his mommy's protecting him.
7: Oh, yes.
9: How small is the pup?
7: 4 feet long. He weighs 55 pounds, dressed in a soft, woolly suit.
9: That's quite large for a baby, though, Sally.
7: He's been growing in my tummy for 9 months, Uncle Bob. The Creator knew my pup had to be born large so he could make it in our harsh, cold climate.
9: Mm-hmm. How long does he live with you on that ice floe?
7: About a month of rich, rich milk from me makes him large and strong enough to dive off our private ice island and seek his own fortune in the Weddell Sea.
9: And he's gone.
7: But not the memory of him, Uncle Bob, and the special way that the Creator timed his birth.
9: Oh? Explain that.
7: Well, like I said, my baby pup grows in my tummy for 9 months before he's born.
9: Mm-hmm.
7: But it was very, very important that he be born in the springtime here in Antarctica, when the weather is warmer.
9: Your springtime is our autumn.
7: Yes.
9: So your baby is born in October?
7: Yes, springtime at the South Pole.
9: Okay.
7: Now, seals always mate in late spring, around November.
9: Wait a minute.
7: What's the matter?
9: November to October is 11 months. You said it takes 9 months for your baby to be born.
7: Oh, it does. But the kind Creator, the Son of God, causes a 2-month delay after mating before my baby begins to grow.
9: So the baby pup starts to grow in January.
7: Correct. That way, he's born in our warmer springtime month of October.
9: Why did the Creator put that 2-month delay in your body?
7: If he hadn't, Uncle Bob, my little pup would have been born while it was still winter.
9: Sure, the month of August at the South Pole.
7: Yes, and that would be too harsh on him.
9: So the kind master designer put an automatic 2-month delay in your body before that little baby pup could begin developing.
7: That assures me of having my baby during the springtime, rather than the winter, since the normal time of mating for seals is November.
9: I understand. My, what a kind and understanding Creator you have, Sally the crab-eating seal.
7: I know that full well, Uncle Bob, and I'm so grateful, really. You feel that way about your Creator, kids? Well, then tell him. Colossians 1 says his name is the Son of God.
10: What a great big, wonderful, glorious, marvelous, great big, beautiful world.
9: And that's Storybook Room for today. Till next time, Uncle Bob saying, stay close to Christ your Creator.

The Burge Family with As the Deer. Well, let's take a look at some of our current weather conditions around the region right now. We've got mostly 30s, some 40s. It's 41 in Mountain Village, clear skies with one northwest wind at 8. It is also, let's see here, we've got 36 out at Cape Bermondsoff, southwest wind at 3, clear skies. 43 down in Kipnook, mostly cloudy and calm. Out on Nunavak Island, mostly cloudy, 34 with a west wind at 5. Looking at Unalakleet, mostly clear, 39 degrees, a southwest wind at 12. All ready for Bible camp. Elam's warm, 41, clear skies, a southwest wind at 9. That's the warm spot around the sound this morning. With the exception of Shaktulik, cloudy and 43 degrees with a southwest wind at 23. So their wind there is making it feel more like 33, but the thermometer says 43. Up in Koyuk, 39, cloudy, a south wind at 7. Looking out on St. Lawrence Island, it is 32 in Gamble, cloudy skies, a southwest wind at 17, 30 degrees in Savunga, clear skies and calm. Also 30 degrees in Brevig Mission, cloudy skies, a west wind at 7. Also 30 degrees in Shishmaref, clear skies, a west wind at 9. 36 in Wales, clear, with a south wind at 5. And here in Nome at the Fondale Broadcast Center, 34 degrees, cloudy skies, a west wind at 14. That cloudy here in Nome is more foggy than cloudy. Anyway. Well, taking us to the top of the hour in the news, we've got Ernie Haas and Signature Sound. This is Overcome. Keep it right here. More of the Breakfast Club on the way.

0: With Alaska News, I'm Patty Burchill. Algae is vital to a healthy marine system, and most of the hundreds of varieties in Alaska's waters are beneficial or benign. But the handful that are harmful are, like other algae, proliferating in warmer conditions and releasing or threatening to release toxins that can sicken people and wildlife, and in the worst cases, cause deaths. The best-known type of algae that poses risks to people, mammals, and birds in Alaska is called Alexandrium. The toxins it produces cause paralytic shellfish poisoning. They block delivery of sodium to cells, thus interfering with or shutting down nerves essential to bodily functions. The most potent Alexandrium toxin is saxitoxin. In addition to posing risks to people who eat shellfish, saxitoxin and saxitoxin-like products of Alexandrium can poison wildlife. Another organism with blooms that proliferate in warmer conditions is cyanobacteria. Blooms can deplete dissolved oxygen levels in water and lead to mass fish die-offs. They can also produce toxins that can poison fish and wildlife and pose direct threats to people. Until 2008, cyanobacteria blooms were no problem in Kotzebue. That year, the waters of Kotzebue Sound turned a weird bright green color. Eventually, the cyanobacteria was identified as the culprit. Since then, the blooms have been regular occurrences in the region. No dramatic effects have been documented so far from the Kotzebue area cyanobacteria blooms. A 2021 fish die-off was suspicious, but no evidence turned up to tie it to cyanobacteria. In partnership with Columbia University scientists, the native village of Kotzebue has become the Alaska leader in cyanobacteria research in Alaska. And a state appeals board this week determined the property tax value of the 50-year-old Trans-Alaska pipeline system to be $13 billion. That's some $3 billion more than an initial 2026 assessment from Governor Mike Dunleavy's administration, meaning the pipeline's owners could owe $60 million more under the state's 2% property tax regime. A spokesperson for Alyeska Pipeline Service Company, which operates the pipeline system, said the decision is under review by the owners. Robin Brenna, an Alaska attorney who has long represented the municipalities in pipeline property tax matters, says he expects both parties to appeal the decision. The Department of Revenue's 2026 assessment was based on a court-approved method of estimating the cost of replacing the pipeline, then accounting for depreciation. The State Review Board concluded that the Revenue Department used an improper method to calculate depreciation, focusing on past North Slope production rather than on proven oil reserves and expected future production. Similar pipeline tax cases before a 2016 settlement were appealed all the way to the Alaska Supreme Court. And that's Alaska News.
1: With Sports Shorts, I'm Cody. In some NBA playoff news, Victor Wembanyama and the San Antonio Spurs started the Western Conference Finals with a win in Oklahoma City, then ended the series the same way. The champions are dethroned. Wembanyama and the Spurs are headed to the NBA Finals. Wembanyama scored at 22 points. Juliana Champagne got 18 of his 20 off of three-pointers, and the Spurs beat the Oklahoma City Thunder 111-103 on Saturday night, bucking heavy odds to win a Game 7 on the road. The Spurs are headed to the NBA Finals for the first time since 2014. They will host the New York Knicks in Game 1 on Wednesday night. And in some quick hockey news, it took 8 years, but the Hurricanes have finally broken through their Eastern Conference final roadblock. Now comes the chance to play for the Stanley Cup for the first time in 2 decades. Taylor Hall, Logan Stankoven, and Eric Robinson scored in a dominating first period that helped push the Hurricanes past the Montreal Canadiens 6-1 on Friday night, setting up Carolina to face Vegas for the Cup. And that's Sports Shorts.
0: Here's Western Alaska's weather outlook from KICY AM 850. For eastern Norton Sound and the New Lotto Hills, including Unalakleet and Ilam, mostly sunny today, highs in the mid-50s, southwest winds to 15 miles an hour. And tonight, partly cloudy, lows in the upper 30s with light winds. For St. Lawrence Island, including Gamble and Savunga, sunny skies today, highs in the mid-40s, west winds to 15 miles an hour. And tonight, partly cloudy, lows in the mid-30s, southwest winds to 10 miles an hour. For the Bering Strait coast, including Tin City and Diomede, mostly sunny today, highs around 40, north winds around 10 miles an hour. And tonight, mostly clear, lows in the mid-30s, east winds to 10 miles an hour. For the Yukon Delta Coast, including Scammon Bay and Chebec, mostly sunny today, highs in the lower 50s, west winds to 10 miles an hour. And tonight, mostly clear, lows in the mid-30s with light winds. For the lower Yukon River, including Pitcairn Point and Marshall, partly sunny this morning, then clearing, highs in the mid-60s, southwest winds to 10 miles an hour. And tonight, mostly clear, lows in the lower 40s with light winds. For the Kuskokwim Delta, including Tuntutuliak and Lower Kalskag, partly cloudy this morning, then becoming sunny, highs in the mid-60s, light winds becoming variable to 10 miles an hour this afternoon. And tonight, mostly clear, lows in the 40s, northeast winds to 15 miles an hour. And for the southern Seward Peninsula coast, including Nome and Dexter, sunny skies today, highs in the mid-50s, south winds to 10 miles an hour. And tonight, partly cloudy, lows in the lower 40s, with light winds. I'm Patty Burchill. That's the weather forecast from KICY, AM 850.

it's nothing new. Well, good morning. This is The Breakfast Club on KICY AM 850. That was the McCamey Legacy with To God, It's Nothing New. It is the first day of June, and we've got a lot of things starting and finishing today. First up, Norton Sound Health Corporation is hosting a free community color run this evening at 6. The event starts and ends at the Wellness Training Center, located just across the street from the hospital. 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You can pick up your packet. 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And the City of Nome's Spring You Call We Haul is this week. To arrange for pickup of large unwanted items, call the city anytime before noon to this coming Friday. The number is 907-443-6663. I don't have the XYZ Senior Center menu yet. Nome schools, of course, and BSSD schools are out for the summer. So, with that, we are going to get back to the music. Here's Katie Nicole. Have your way. It's 8:11, almost 8:12, here on The Breakfast Club.

0: The sun rose this morning at 4:49. It set earlier this morning at 1:09, giving us 20 hours, 20 minutes of daylight this 24-hour period. It's a gain of 5 minutes, 45 seconds over yesterday. The sun will set again tomorrow morning at 1:12. Taking a look at our high and low temperatures for yesterday, right about normal for the day, a little below for our high temperature. 47 was the high yesterday. We got there before noon yesterday. The low was 35 degrees, reached yesterday morning at 5:55, right before sunrise. After sunrise. But anyway, there it is. Normal values for today, 50 degrees for the high, 36 degrees for the low. So we're going to be about there again today. And looking at high and low temperature records, back in 1979, we set our record high at 67 degrees. The record low was set back in 1933 for the second or third day in a row, 22 was the low. There we go. 22 is our low temperature record, 22 above. Well, we've got some folks celebrating birthdays today on this first day of June. Want to wish a very happy birthday to Kyler Brizuela, Tyler Johnson, and Megan Morse. And if it is your birthday, this goes out to you.
1: Happy

Our verse from God's Word comes from Revelation chapter 21, verses 2 through 4. I saw the holy city, the new Jerusalem, coming down out of heaven from God, prepared as a bride beautifully dressed for her husband. And I heard a loud voice from the throne saying, look, God's dwelling place is now among the people, and he will dwell with them. They will be his people, and God himself will be with them and be their God. He will wipe every tear from their eyes. There will be no more death or mourning or crying or pain, for the old order of things has passed away. That's Revelation 21, verses 2 through 4 from the New International Version of the Bible. Taking us to the fishing report, it's Natalie Ungapak. This is Dona Nobis Pacem.

0: Darling Omak.
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2: This is the Alaska Department of Fish and Game with a Yukon River subsistence fishing announcement, recorded on Tuesday, May 26th. This year, the Chinook and summer chum runs are forecasted to be well below average and unable to provide any surplus for harvest. Subsistence fishing closures will start based on historic Chinook salmon run timing. In the coastal district, from the Naskanaw Peninsula north to Point Romanoff, and in District 1, including the communities of Chivac, Hooper Bay, Scammon Bay, Black River, Nunamiqua, Alakanuk, Amonic, and Kotlik, subsistence fishing is open 24 hours per day, 7 days per week, with 7.5-inch or smaller mesh gillnets. Effective 8 p.m. Monday, June 1st, Chinook and chum salmon fishing will close. Gillnets of 4-inch or smaller mesh may be used to target non-salmon and are restricted to 60 feet or less in length and must be operated as a set net near shore. Selective gear types including dip nets, beach seines, and hook and line may be used to target non-salmon as well as pink and sockeye salmon. However, Chinook and chum salmon must be released alive. In District 2, including Mountain Village, Pitkus Point, St. Mary's, Pilot Station, and Marshall, subsistence fishing is open 24 hours per day, 7 days per week, with 7.5-inch or smaller mesh gillnets. Effective 8 p.m. Wednesday, June 3rd, Chinook and chum salmon fishing will close. Gillnets of 4-inch or smaller mesh may be used to target non-salmon, but are restricted to 60 feet or less in length and must be operated as a set net near shore. Selective gear types, including dip nets, beach seines, and hook and line, may be used to target non-salmon as well as pink and sockeye salmon. However, Chinook and chum salmon must be released alive. As a reminder, gillnets may not be submerged during ice-free months, and gillnets must have visible floating corks. All gillnets must be marked with a buoy that has the fisherman's first initial, last name, and address. The subsistence fishing schedule is available 24 hours per day at 1-866-479-7387. The Amonic office will open for the season on June 3rd. Regular business hours are Monday to Friday, 8 a.m. to 5 p.m., closed Saturdays and Sundays. If you have any questions about this or any other announcement, please call the Fairbanks office at 907-459-7274 until further notice. Please note that there is a federal special action in place and federal closures align with this announcement. Contact Holly Carroll at 907-351-3029 for more information.
3: This is the Alaska Department of Fish and Game and Nome with an informational update for Norton Sound salmon subsistence schedules, herring, and crab fisheries. Subsistence fishermen are reminded that a subsistence fishing permit is required to retain salmon caught while subsistence fishing in the Port Clarence District and the Cape Woolley, Nome, Gullivan, and Elam subdistricts. The Cape Woolley area has been included in the Nome Subdistrict subsistence permit this year and is not a standalone permit as in previous years. In the Nome Subdistrict, the subsistence fishing schedule will go into effect June 15th. Marine waters east of Cape Nome will be open 7 days per week. Marine waters west of Cape Nome and the fresh waters of the Nome Subdistrict will close to gillnet fishing at 6 p.m. on Monday, June 15th. Gillnet subsistence fishing will reopen at 6 p.m. on Wednesday, June 17th, and will be on a weekly schedule of 6 p.m. Wednesdays until 6 p.m. on Mondays. Also effective June 15th, beach seines, dip nets, and cast nets may be used for salmon and are open in all subsistence net fishing areas of the Norton Sound District whenever the subsistence gillnet fishing is open. Unless closed by emergency order, beach seining will remain open during the gillnet fishing periods through August 15th. Fishermen are reminded that gillnets are restricted to no more than 50 feet in freshwater and 300 feet in marine waters, and a net may not block more than one half of any stream, channel, or side channel. Beginning June 15th in the Shaktulik and Unalakleet areas, subdistricts 5 and 6, marine and fresh waters will close to conserve king salmon in an effort to achieve escapement goals. The first closer to subsistence fishing in the fresh and marine waters of Subdistricts 5 and 6 will be at midnight on the evening of June 14th. The Unalakleet River drainage downstream from the North River and all the North River drainage will close to all subsistence fishing, except for dip nets and cast nets. Any king salmon caught in a cast net or dip net must be immediately returned to the water unharmed. Set gill nets with a mesh size of 4 inches or less may continue to be fished in the Unalakleet River drainage upstream of the North River confluence to target non-salmon species. Beach seining for salmon in all of Subdistricts 5 and 6 waters is closed. The Pilgrim River will be open to net fishing with an annual household limit of 3 kings and 25 sockeye salmon. Additionally, Port Clarence waters will be open for 24 hours per day, 7 days per week, with standard gear requirements. If escapement projections indicate the Pilgrim River escapement goal range of 6,800 to 36,000 sockeye salmon will be attained, the department may liberalize the household limit for sockeye salmon in future announcements. Winter king crab subsistence reports are due and are required to be submitted whether the permit holder fished or not. Failure to report can result in the loss of future permits and or fines. The summer season commercial crab open access and CDQ fisheries will open at noon on June 15th. Herring fishing for bait is currently open in southern Norton Sound. Fishermen are reminded that they must ensure they have a market prior to engaging in commercial fishing activities. For any questions regarding the upcoming fishing season, please call Fish and Game in Nome at 907-443-5167 or 1-800-560-2271. This has been an informational update from the Alaska Department of Fish and Game in Nome. Hey, stay safe out there and good luck.
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5: The next Nome tide will be a high tide at 8:55 a.m., followed by a low tide at 11:30 a.m. The marine forecast for Western Alaska coastal waters out to 15 nautical miles posted at 3:46 a.m. Monday, June 1st, outlook to Tuesday. Zone 2802, Doll Point to Quickpack. Today, southwest winds 10 knots, seas 2 feet. Tonight, west winds 10 knots, seas 2 feet. Tuesday, north winds 5 knots, seas 1 foot. Zone 2803, Quickpack to Cape Stevens. Today, southwest winds 10 knots, seas 2 feet. Tonight, west winds 10 knots, seas 2 feet. Tuesday, northeast winds 5 knots, seas 1 foot. Zone 2804, Cape Stevens to Moses Point. Today, southwest winds 20 knots, seas 3 feet. Tonight, south winds 10 knots, seas 2 feet. Tuesday, north winds 5 knots, seas calm. Zone 2805, Moses Point to Sledge Island. Today, southwest winds 15 knots, seas building to 3 feet. Tonight, southwest winds 10 knots, seas 2 feet. Tuesday, east winds 5 knots, seas 1 foot. Zone 2806, Sledge Island to Wales. Today and tonight, northwest winds 10 knots, seas 2 feet. Tuesday, south winds 5 knots, seas 1 foot. Zone 2816, the south side of St. Lawrence Island. Today and tonight, west winds 10 knots, seas 3 feet. Tuesday, southwest winds 5 knots, seas 2 feet. Zone 2817, the north side of St. Lawrence Island. Today, west winds 10 knots, seas 3 feet, subsiding. Tonight, west winds 10 knots, seas 2 feet. Tuesday, southwest winds 5 knots, seas 3 feet.

0: From the Christian News Radio Network, I'm Jim Miller. Family visitation set to resume at a New Jersey immigration center following days of clashes between police and protesters. New Jersey's governor announcing the change on Sunday, saying the Department of Homeland Security had agreed to restore visitation at Delaney Hall in Newark. Announcement came after a tense week in which New Jersey State Police were ordered to provide security outside that facility to prevent further clashes between demonstrators and federal officers. President Trump has reportedly sent a new framework for a peace deal to Iran with tougher terms. In a weekend interview on Fox, the president said there's no rush to get a deal done.
1: They're very tough negotiators. It takes a long time. I'm in no hurry. I'd like to say I'm in a hurry because, you know, gasoline prices are going to come tumbling down. But if you're going to be in a hurry, you're not going to make a good deal.
0: Iran said Sunday it won't agree to any deal with the U.S. unless it fully protects the rights of the Iranian people. Engineers at UC San Diego have developed a wearable ultrasound patch for high-risk pregnancies. They say it's soft, comfortable, and can monitor a fetus continuously for hours at a time. In clinical tests, the patch was able to detect abnormal fetal signals that prompted medical intervention. Their study is published in Nature Biotechnology. President Trump calling for the cancellation of the concert celebrating America's 250th birthday. After multiple artists withdrew from the event, Trump posted on Truth Social saying it should be a giant MAGA rally instead. The president delivering a major speech, Freedom 250 spokesperson Elizabeth Pipko tells News Nation their goal is to unite the country.
2: It's a chance for anyone around, not just the country, but around the world, who's interested to come to our nation's capital and really get a glimpse of what makes us these incredible 50 states and six United States territories. I believe it's the first time, actually, in our country's history that all of our nation states and territories are going to be represented like this.
0: The 16-day event will kick off June 25th in Washington. Tomorrow, voters in California will decide which two candidates running for governor will move on to the general election. News Nation's Hannah Brandt reports.
3: It's a pretty crowded race, and any two could run away with it. But our latest Decision Desk HQ polling does give us some insight into where things stand at this point. It shows Democrat Javier Becerra in the lead right now with about 24%. President Trump's pick is polling in the second spot, Republican Steve Hilton, close behind Becerra at about 23%. Then you have Democrat Tom Steyer in third with nearly 19%. He's a billionaire who's personally spent millions funding his campaign.
0: The governor's race does not seem to be generating a lot of enthusiasm for voters. Associated Press says Democratic voters have been slow in returning their ballots ahead of Tuesday. And that's a look at what's happening from Christian News Radio Network. I'm Jim Miller. To hear this and other reports on demand, be sure to visit ChristianNewsRadio.org.
4: With Alaska News, I'm Patty Burchill. Algae is vital to a healthy marine system, and most of the hundreds of varieties in Alaska's waters are beneficial or benign. But the handful that are harmful are, like other algae, proliferating in warmer conditions and releasing or threatening to release toxins that can sicken people and wildlife, and in the worst cases, cause deaths. The best-known type of algae that poses risks to people, mammals, and birds in Alaska is called Alexandrium. The toxins it produces cause paralytic shellfish poisoning. They block delivery of sodium to cells, thus interfering with or shutting down nerves essential to bodily functions. The most potent Alexandrium toxin is saxitoxin. In addition to posing risks to people who eat shellfish, saxitoxin and saxitoxin-like products of Alexandrium can poison wildlife. Another organism with blooms that proliferate in warmer conditions is cyanobacteria. Blooms can deplete dissolved oxygen levels in water and lead to mass fish die-offs. They can also produce toxins that can poison fish and wildlife and pose direct threats to people. Until 2008, cyanobacteria blooms were no problem in Kotzebue. That year, the waters of Kotzebue Sound turned a weird bright green color. Eventually, the cyanobacteria was identified as the culprit. Since then, the blooms have been regular occurrences in the region. No dramatic effects have been documented so far from the Kotzebue area cyanobacteria blooms. A 2021 fish die-off was suspicious, but no evidence turned up to tie it to cyanobacteria. In partnership with Columbia University scientists, the native village of Kotzebue has become the Alaska leader in cyanobacteria research in Alaska. And a state appeals board this week determined the property tax value of the 50-year-old Trans-Alaska pipeline system to be $13 billion. That's some $3 billion more than an initial 2026 assessment from Governor Mike Dunleavy's administration, meaning the pipeline's owners could owe $60 million more under the state's 2% property tax regime. A spokesperson for Alyeska Pipeline Service Company, which operates the pipeline system, said the decision is under review by the owners. Robin Brenna, an Alaska attorney who has long represented the municipalities in pipeline property tax matters, says he expects both parties to appeal the decision. The Department of Revenue's 2026 assessment was based on a court-approved method of estimating the cost of replacing the pipeline, then accounting for depreciation. The State Review Board concluded that the Revenue Department used an improper method to calculate depreciation, focusing on past North Slope production rather than on proven oil reserves and expected future production. Similar pipeline tax cases before a 2016 settlement were appealed all the way to the Alaska Supreme Court. And that's Alaska News.
5: With Sports Shorts, I'm Cody. And some NBA playoff news. Victor Wembanyama and the San Antonio Spurs started the Western Conference Finals with a win in Oklahoma City, then ended the series the same way. The champions are dethroned. Wembanyama and the Spurs are headed to the NBA Finals. Wembanyama scored at 22 points. Juliana Champagne got 18 of his 20 off of three-pointers, and the Spurs beat the Oklahoma City Thunder 111-103 on Saturday night, bucking heavy odds to win a Game 7 on the road. The Spurs are headed to the NBA Finals for the first time since 2014. They will host the New York Knicks in Game 1 on Wednesday night. And in some quick hockey news, it took 8 years, but the Hurricanes have finally broken through their Eastern Conference final roadblock. Now comes the chance to play for the Stanley Cup for the first time in 2 decades. Taylor Hall, Logan Stankoven, and Eric Robinson scored in a dominating first period that helped push the Hurricanes past the Montreal Canadiens 6-1 on Friday night, setting up Carolina to face Vegas for the Cup. And that's Sports Shorts.
4: Here's the fast forecast from KICY AM 850. For Eastern Norton Sound and the Nulato Hills, mostly sunny today. Highs in the mid-50s, southwest winds to 15 miles an hour. For St. Lawrence Island, sunny skies today. Highs in the mid-40s, west winds to 15 miles an hour. For the Bering Strait Coast, mostly sunny today. Highs around 40, north winds around 10 miles an hour. For the Yukon Delta Coast, mostly sunny skies today, highs in the lower 50s, west winds to 10 miles an hour. For the lower Yukon River, partly sunny this morning, then clearing, highs in the mid-60s, southwest winds to 10 miles an hour. For the Kuskokwim Delta, partly cloudy this morning, then becoming sunny, highs in the mid-60s, light winds becoming variable to 10 miles an hour this afternoon. And for the southern Seward Peninsula coast, sunny skies today with highs in the mid-50s, south winds to 10 miles an hour. We'll have the extended forecast in about a half an hour here on KICY AM 850.

Well, there we go. That was Unspoken with Walk With Me. Well, we've got some things going on. Kind of interesting. Few items here that you may want to be aware of. I don't know. Maybe not. But let's take a look at some of the things here that happened on this date in history. Just a few things. In 1957, Don Bowden, a student at the University of California at Berkeley, became the first American to run a mile in under 4 minutes during a meet in Stockton, California. He did it with a time of 3:58.7 seconds. So there you go. The current record is still obviously under 4 minutes, but it is 3:43, and that was set in 1999 by Haicham El Gharoj of Morocco for the men, and Faith Kipyegon of Kenya has set the world record for women just in 2023 at 4:07. So, you know, it's would the women have yet to break that 4 minute mile? But it's only a matter of time, right? 7 seconds. But 7 seconds is an eternity when you're talking about, when you're talking about running, right? It's a lot. Well, in 1980, cable news network CNN, the first 24-hour television news channel, made its debut. And in 2011, Endeavour concluded its final flight of the 30-year space shuttle era, landing before dawn at NASA's Kennedy Space Center in Florida. Atlantis would carry out the last shuttle flight in history a month later. So Endeavour finished, and then Atlantis was the last one to finish. So there you go. A few things that happened on this date in history. Well, we have Gold City right now. This is In the Middle.

0: With the Wall Street Business Report, I'm Bill Alexander. Americans have spent nearly $450 extra per household on rising energy costs during the Iran war. That's according to a Moody's analysis. That totals tens of billions of dollars spent as the conflict continues to drive up fuel prices. At the Reagan National Economic Forum, Treasury Secretary Scott Bessent delivered a speech in defense of President Donald Trump's America First economic agenda, arguing that decades of bipartisan policymaking left the United States dangerously dependent on foreign rivals and weakened the nation's industrial base. Chrysler parent Stellantis is recalling vehicles as a software error could delay the side airbags from deploying during a crash. The recall affects models including the 2022 to 2026 Jeep Grand Cherokee. Yum Brands Incorporated is reportedly in exclusive negotiations with Long Range Capital for the potential sale of its Pizza Hut chain. For the Wall Street Business Report, I'm Bill Alexander in Washington.
1: Aren't those the best donuts?
2: Yeah, they're from Hanson's.
1: Oh yeah, fresh made daily.
2: My favorites are the maple bars.
1: How about the jelly topped?
2: No, I like the maple bars.
1: How about those apple fritters?
2: No, it's the maple bars.
1: How about the jelly topped?
2: Now listen, the best are the maple bars.
3: One thing everybody agrees on, Hanson's donuts are legendary.
1: How about
3: Hanson's
1: apple fritters?
3: In Nome.
2: No, it's the maple bars.

Ralphie Cayuna Sr. there with Wait a Little Longer. Well, today, this first day of June, has been declared National Go Barefoot Day. I know some folks have been doing that down on the beach, and the days have been lovely and warm. You know, footwear goes back a very, very long time, sandals and such. In fact, toe bones show reduced robustness consistent with shoe use instead of habitual barefoot wearing thousands of years ago. Yeah, and there are times to take your shoes off, like in the house. There are times to wear shoes, like when you're going over rocks. But today may be the day to take off those shoes and enjoy wiggling your toes around. Yeah, start of summer, take off those shoes. Here's Karen Peck in New River. God gives good answers.

that's going to do it for the Breakfast Club for a Monday morning, first day of June. Stay tuned. Care Force coming your way at the top of the hour. If you have a prayer request, you can give us a call, 1-800-478-5429 or 907-443-2213. It is always a privilege and a pleasure to pray with and for you. Stay tuned. Care Force is coming up. Taking us there, it's Harvey Fisco. This is Without Him. Have a great start to your month, great start to your week, a wonderful day, and God bless.

Good morning. This is Pastor Bertha Salunalik Kowalik, and I am with you from Community United Methodist Church. If you would like us to pray for you, call 1-800-478-5429 from the Villages or 907-443-2213 in Nome. The first prayer request is pray for peace in the Ukraine, Israel, Africa, and the Middle East. Heavenly Father, Prince of Peace, we lift our hearts to you, crying out for peace and healing in the world filled with conflict and suffering. For the Ukraine, we pray for an end to the violence and the relentless suffering caused by war. Protect the innocent, comfort those who mourn the loss of loved ones, and surround the vulnerable with your strength. We ask for your resilience in a future defined by safety, freedom, and rebuilding. For the Middle East, Lord, we pray for the peace of Jerusalem and for all who dwell in those troubled lands. We lift up Israelites, Palestinians, and all people caught in the crossfire of fear, tension, and generational trauma. Soften hardened hearts, silence the voices that call for destruction, and guide leaders toward wisdom, justice, and lasting reconciliation. For Africa, we pray for the nations across Africa experiencing unrest, humanitarian crises, and violence, especially those in conflict zones like Sudan and the surrounding regions. Protect those who are displaced from their homes and bring stability, provision, and timely help to all those who are in distress. And a prayer for all who suffer. Father, comfort those who are weary and live in fear. Strengthen the hands of aid workers, first responders, medical personnel bringing relief to the hurting. Change the hearts of those set on violence and inspire leaders across the globe with the insight required to foster diplomacy and equity. Let your light pierce through the darkness, bringing hope and an end to the bloodshed. In your amazing, holy, merciful name we pray. Amen. A caller request prayer for a woman in Fair.

navigate this difficult health challenge. We also pray for their friend who would like to be with them. Grant them patience during moments of uncertainty and the strength to face each day. Surround them with the supportive community and let them feel your comforting presence in every moment. We claim Isaiah 41:10. So do not fear, for I am with you. Do not be dismayed, for I am your God. I will strengthen you and help you. I will uphold you with my righteous right hand. In Jesus' name we pray. Amen.

The next request was, please pray for an older brother who is losing feeling on his arms and legs. Pray that they will be able to figure out what the problem is and be able to help him. Pray for wisdom and the doctors. Heavenly Father, we come to you today with a heavy heart, lifting up this older brother to your loving care. Lord, you know the fear and confusion he is facing as he loses feeling in his arms and legs. We ask that you lay your healing hands upon his body, restore strength, and grant him peace that surpasses all understanding. We pray for the doctors, nurses, and medical teams who are caring for him. Please grant them wisdom, knowledge, and discernment so they can quickly and accurately figure out the root of this problem. Guide their hands and their minds as they run tests and make decisions about his treatment. Let them find clear path to healing. Lord, wrap this brother in your comforting presence. Remove his anxiety, give him patience during this difficult trial, and fill him with courage to face each day. We trust in your grace and ask for your miraculous touch over his health. In your holy name, amen.

Heavenly Father, we lift up all those who are mourning the loss of loved ones. Wrap them in your loving arms, ease their sorrow, and grant them peace that surpasses understanding. Please provide for all their needs. Give them strength for today, hope for tomorrow, and surround them with support. Father, we ask that you put people before them to just give them the word they need to hear, the hug they need, or just a presence. Even though we know you're there, we thank you for that. In Jesus' name we pray.

a prayer request for the North River Covenant Bible Camp, for all the volunteers, speakers, campers, cooks, pilots, and safety for involved helping and planning. Father, we lift up North River Covenant Bible Camp. For safety, we pray for protection over all flights in and out of Unalakleet, especially those traveling with the Mission Aviation Repair Center. We ask for safe conditions on the North River and across the campgrounds. We pray for the speakers, cooks, cabin leaders, and all volunteers. Give them renewed energy, patience, and the right words to speak into the lives of campers. For campers, Father, we pray that each youth's heart is prepared to receive the gospel messages. We pray for their mental, emotional, and physical well-being while they are away from home. We pray for the camp directors and leaders as they organize activities, meals, and logistics. Grant them wisdom and provision for a successful summer. We just thank you for this time. We thank you for the opportunities for our children. We ask that you continue to move in a mighty way and bless those who take time to be with our youth and protect their homes as they are gone. We thank you for the blessing of so many things. In Jesus' name we pray. Amen.

call a request prayer for her son and daughter-in-law. She prays that they will quit drinking and be able to care for their 6 children. Heavenly Father, we come before you today with a heavy but hopeful heart to lift up this couple and their 6 precious children to your care. Lord, we ask that you grant the son and daughter-in-law the strength, clarity, and courage to overcome their struggle with alcohol. Break the chains of addiction in their lives so that they can be healed, present, and fully capable of providing a loving, nurturing home for their family. Protect those 6 children. Father, surround them with your peace. Provide for their needs and guide the parents toward recovery and restoration. We pray for a transformed future for this entire family. In Jesus' name, amen.

Our last prayer request was a caller is also requesting prayer for herself as she desires to quit smoking. Heavenly Father, we come before you today on behalf of this caller who is seeking the courage to break free from smoking. Lord, you know how difficult this journey is and how strong the cravings can be. We ask that you pour out your grace and grant the strength to overcome this addiction. Please remove the physical and mental desire to smoke. Heal their body, their lungs, and their breath, and remind them that their bodies is your temple of your spirit. Give them peace when temptations hit, and surround them with supportive people who will encourage them on this path to health. In Jesus' name we pray.

in our daily bread today for June 1st. It says Deuteronomy chapter 14, 23 through 29. Bring all the tithes so that the foreigners, the fatherless, and the widows may come and eat and be satisfied. When Oswald and Biddy Chambers ran a Bible college in London from 1911 to 1915, they continued with their life principle of not turning away those in need. Astute Londoners were aghast at this practice, thinking the college would be taken advantage of. In response, Oswald observed, without inviting others to follow in the practice, "My responsibility is to give. God will look after who asks." The couple followed the example of our generous Creator. Through his instructions to Moses, God laid out gracious ways for his people to live and serve others, including the giving of their food and possessions. Moses told the Israelites at the end of every 3 years to bring all the tithes, so the Levites, foreigners, the fatherless, and the widows could come and eat and be satisfied. Through the generosity of his people, God cares for the vulnerable. The Chambers' trust in God was so strong that they gave willingly and without question. They learned to revere God always and receiving his blessing in all the work of their hands. We may also feel inspired to give freely while we lean on God for wisdom and discernment. We know that God will generously lead and guide as he provides for the foreigners, the fatherless, and the widows. Generous God, we look to you for all of we need. We know that you're the source of all good things, and we worship you.

One last prayer. I know this is a season of change. Our season is hunting. So, Creator, we thank you for the bounty of the land and the changing of the seasons. We ask for safe travels, steady hands, and clear minds as we go out into the wild. Guide our steps in wisdom, that we may harvest with respect and take only what is needed. Bless our families, our gathering, and the wildlife that sustains us. Grant us patience in the wait, gratitude for the yield, and a deep connection to this earth, we pray. Amen. I hope you all have a good day today, a good week. May you be blessed in your homes, and may you feel the presence of the Lord.

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1: Here's Western Alaska's weather outlook from KICY AM 850. For eastern Norton Sound and the New Lotto Hills, including Unalakleet and Ilam, mostly sunny today, highs in the mid-50s, southwest winds to 15 miles an hour. And tonight, partly cloudy, lows in the upper 30s with light winds. For St. Lawrence Island, including Gamble and Savunga, sunny skies today, highs in the mid-40s, west winds to 15 miles an hour. And tonight, partly cloudy, lows in the mid-30s, southwest winds to 10 miles an hour. For the Bering Strait coast, including Tin City and Diomede, mostly sunny today, highs around 40, north winds around 10 miles an hour. And tonight, mostly clear, lows in the mid-30s, east winds to 10 miles an hour. For the Yukon Delta coast, including Scammon Bay and Chebec, mostly sunny today, highs in the lower 50s, west winds to 10 miles an hour. And tonight, mostly clear, lows in the mid-30s with light winds. For the lower Yukon River, including Pitcairn Point and Marshall, partly sunny this morning, then clearing, highs in the mid-60s, southwest winds to 10 miles an hour. And tonight, mostly clear, lows in the lower 40s with light winds. For the Kuskokwim Delta, including

0: Aren't those the best donuts?
1: Yeah, they're from Hanson's.
0: Oh, yeah. Fresh made daily.
1: My favorites are the maple bars.
0: How about the jelly topped?
1: No, I like the maple bars.
0: How about those apple fritters?
1: No, it's the maple bars.
0: How about the jelly topped?
1: Now listen, the best are the maple bars.
2: One thing everybody agrees on, Hanson's donuts are legendary.
0: How about
2: Hanson's
0: apple fritters?
2: In Nome.
1: No, it's the maple bars.
3: Seems like I've been on a diet since I was about 6 months old, or at least it seems that way. I my thorn in the flesh could be my metabolism. Is that possible? Like it refuses to convert calories, it just likes to store them? Now, over the years, I did kind of make friends with my metabolism, and thankfully, I was able to knock off a good amount of that, and I've just learned how much intake I can stand in relation to how much I'll be doing that day. The problem is that the day is filled with caloric choices, whether it's a nibble on those snacks that somebody brought to the office, or getting a sandwich from the deli like everybody else is, or eating that tempting dinner, you know, that someone has prepared. Oh, I've learned a fundamental principle, though, of how to control your weight. Yeah, you have to decide in advance what you're going to do. You choose your lunch fare before your appetite or your opportunity chooses for you. I have to decide in the morning what I'm going to do about lunch. And you decide early in the day that perhaps you're not going to eat dinner, or you're going to figure out a very low-calorie dinner. In fact, pre-choosing, that's the point. It's actually the way to control any part of your life. Yeah. I'm Ron Hutchcraft. I want to have a word with you today about fighting temptation before it hits. Now, our word for today from the Word of God comes from Daniel chapter 1. We're in verse 8. Daniel is actually a captive in another country. He's in Babylon. Now, the Jews have been carried away to captivity there, and he's been identified as kind of a leadership prospect. And he and some of his friends are in a leadership academy there, you might say, and he's been asked to eat food that is forbidden to him by his Jewish faith. And he says he won't do it. The Bible puts it this way. Daniel resolved not to defile himself with the royal food and wine. And he asked the chief official for permission not to defile himself in this way. Well, he goes ahead and eats a diet that is consistent with his convictions, and he ends up stronger than any of those who ate the prescribed diet. Now, notice here, his resolution came before, ahead of time, that he was not going to eat it. Then he took action to support that choice. He'd already resolved what he would not eat. But see, most of us don't do that. We make situational choices. Right in the middle of it, we'll say, well, I'll see how I feel. I'll see how it's going. I'll see which way the wind's blowing. I'll see how it goes. I'll see what the circumstances are. That's a good way to get blown away spiritually by a temptation. Remember this. The key to no regrets choices is deciding in advance. I guess Samson had never really made up his mind how far he would go. And with Delilah, he lost his leadership, and he lost his life. But Daniel, in contrast, knew where his line was and became one of God's great leaders. He had decided in advance. Now, if you're facing a situation where you'll be tempted to give away what you'll later wish you hadn't, decide in advance how you're going to handle it. That's nowhere more crucial than in keeping sex pure and special. You set your line sometime when you're alone with your Lord, and then you don't violate that boundary. You don't let your glands decide. Excuse me, but your glands make lousy choices. Maybe you're in a situation where you're going to be tempted to tell something less than the truth. Well, you got to decide now you're going to tell the truth and what truth you'll tell. It might be a situation where you're going to be offered a chance to sin, possibly. Would you decide now? How are you going to respond? How are you going to answer? We live in a world where 99% of the pressure is to not do it God's way. If you wait and see how it's going to go, I know how it's going to go. So do you. You'll make a wrong choice. No, you see, like a dieter, you have to know now what you're going to do then. Because the key, remember it, to no regrets choices, yes, it is deciding in advance.
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1: Here's the fast forecast from KICY AM 850. For Eastern Norton Sound and the Nulato Hills, mostly sunny today, highs in the mid-50s, southwest winds to 15 miles an hour. For St. Lawrence Island, sunny skies today, highs in the mid-40s, west winds to 15 miles an hour. For the Bering Strait coast, mostly sunny today, highs around 40, north winds around 10 miles an hour. For the Yukon Delta coast, mostly sunny skies today, highs in the lower 50s, west winds to 10 miles an hour. For the lower Yukon River, partly sunny this morning, then clearing, highs in the mid-60s, southwest winds to 10 miles an hour. For the Kuskokwim Delta, partly cloudy this morning, then becoming sunny, highs in the mid-60s, light winds becoming variable to 10 miles an hour this afternoon. And for the southern Seward Peninsula coast, sunny skies today with highs in the mid-50s, south winds to 10 miles an hour. We'll have the extended forecast in about a half an hour here on KICY AM 850.

Serving all of Western Alaska and the Russian Far East. This is KICY AM 850. That was Natalie Grant with Greatness of Our God. We heard from the Rex Nelson Singers before that, Wear a Robe and Crown. I'm Patty Burchill. Thanks for joining me this first day of June. I've got a note here from the KICY clipboard. 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To reserve a seat, send an email to GLTrigComakuk at Alaska.

0: 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I would like to invite you to tune in to Care Force right here on KICY AM 850 each weekday morning at 9 a.m. It's a time of devotion and prayer, a wonderful opportunity to fellowship with believers from all over Western Alaska. That's Care Force each morning at 9 a.m. And don't forget to call in your prayer request or praises at 1-800-478-KICY.
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0: Zach Williams, Wait For Me, here on KICY AM 850, at your service since Easter Sunday of 1960. We heard from Anthem Edition before that with He Is Who He Is. Well, it is burger season, right? It is cookout season. We've hit June. It's time to get that barbecue out if you've not already done so. And who doesn't love a good burger on the grill, right? Well, here you go. The favorite burger topping, according to a new survey, is cheese. No surprise there. 67% said that they enjoy cheese on their burger, followed by lettuce at 62%, tomatoes at 58%, ketchup coming right in at the same as tomatoes, 58%. 53% of people said they liked onions, 48% like pickles, 44% put mustard on their burger, 38% said they like bacon best on their burger, 15% like avocado, 14% put fries on the burger. I've heard of that. Yep, open up that burger top, throw the fries on. Eggs came in at 9% on top of that burger. What kind of burger do you like? Caribou? Muskox? Moose? I like a good moose burger. I really do. Nice and lean. Or just regular beef. Yeah, no matter how you cook it or what you put on that barbecue, toppings on a hamburger are always good.
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0: Here's Western Alaska's weather outlook from KICY AM 850. For eastern Norton Sound and the New Lotto Hills, including Unalakleet and Ilam, mostly sunny today. Highs in the mid-50s, southwest winds to 15 miles an hour. And tonight, partly cloudy, lows in the upper 30s with light winds. For St. Lawrence Island, including Gamble and Savunga, sunny skies today. Highs in the mid-40s, west winds to 15 miles an hour. And tonight, partly cloudy, lows in the mid-30s, southwest winds to 10 miles an hour. For the Bering Strait coast, including Tin City and Diomede, mostly sunny today, highs around 40, north winds around 10 miles an hour. And tonight, mostly clear, lows in the mid-30s, east winds to 10 miles an hour. For the Yukon Delta coast, including Scammon Bay and Chebec, mostly sunny today, highs in the lower 50s, west winds to 10 miles an hour. And tonight, mostly clear, lows in the mid-30s with light winds. For the lower Yukon River, including Pitcairn Point and Marshall, partly sunny this morning, then clearing, highs in the mid-60s, southwest winds to 10 miles an hour. And tonight, mostly clear, lows in the lower 40s with light winds. For the Kuskokwim Delta, including Tuntutuliak and lower Kalskag, partly cloudy this morning, then becoming sunny, highs in the mid-60s, light winds becoming variable to 10 miles an hour this afternoon. And tonight, mostly clear, lows in the 40s, northeast winds to 15 miles an hour. And for the southern Seward Peninsula coast, including Nome and Dexter, sunny skies today, highs in the mid-50s, south winds to 10 miles an hour. And tonight, partly cloudy, lows in the lower 40s, with light winds. I'm Patty Burchill. That's the weather forecast from KICY AM 850.

0: Aren't those the best donuts?
1: Yeah, they're from Hanson's.
0: Oh yeah, fresh made daily.
1: My favorites are the maple bars.
0: How about the jelly topped?
1: No, I like the maple bars.
0: How about those apple fritters?
1: No, it's the maple bars.
0: How about the jelly topped?
1: Now listen, the best are the maple bars.
2: One thing everybody agrees on, Hanson's donuts are legendary.
0: How about Hanson's apple fritters?
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3: God's word for us today. You, my brothers and sisters, were called to be free, but do not use your freedom to indulge the flesh rather than serve one another humbly in love. Galatians 5:13. Yeah, the Galatian church, like others, were likely known to be a little too legalistic. Many churches struggle with that today, and I know a few. Since Christ has come to set us free from that legalism of living by the law and not by grace, this is how we should live, but carefully. I say carefully because this does not give us believers license to go beyond the bounds of what we know to be fleshly, of the world, insulting God by indulging our hearts. There's a fine line drawn between using your freedom to extend grace to yourselves and others and going off track with indulging the fleshly sins especially. As Americans, we are taught from day one that we are free people. True. But how many people are excessively using that gift to extend to all things worldly and outside of God's will for us as Jesus followers? This is Dr. Keith Hamilton, Elastic Christian College's president, reminding you that because he lives, you can face tomorrow.

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1: Here's the fast forecast from KICY AM 850. For eastern Norton Sound and the Nulato Hills, mostly sunny today. Highs in the mid-50s, southwest winds to 15 miles an hour. For St. Lawrence Island, sunny skies today. Highs in the mid-40s, west winds to 15 miles an hour. For the Bering Strait coast, mostly sunny today, highs around 40, north winds around 10 miles an hour. For the Yukon Delta coast, mostly sunny skies today, highs in the lower 50s, west winds to 10 miles an hour. For the lower Yukon River, partly sunny this morning, then clearing, highs in the mid-60s, southwest winds to 10 miles an hour. For the Kuskokwim Delta, partly cloudy this morning, then becoming sunny, highs in the mid-60s, light winds becoming variable to 10 miles an hour this afternoon. And for the southern Seward Peninsula coast, sunny skies today with highs in the mid-50s, south winds to 10 miles an hour. We'll have the extended forecast in about a half an hour here on KICY AM 850.

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1: 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We heard from the Blackwood Brothers before that with The Old Rugged Cross Makes a Difference. 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For more information and an application, call the Nome Community Center at 907-443-5259. Got Vernon Sampson next. 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
1: The barrier that keeps us from prayer is not whether or not we think God is strong enough to help us, but whether we are humble enough to bow the knee and admit we need help. Many of us, however, distance ourselves from God, wondering if He is really interested in us because of who we are. Yes, we know our imperfections better than we know God's strength and compassion. So we feed the nagging voice of doubt and withdraw into our caves of lonely isolation. David, a man whose triumphs and failures cover a vast spectrum, once cried out, "Praise be to the Lord, to God our Savior, who daily bears our burdens." Stop. What exactly is a burden? It's a load you carry, whether it's physical, emotional, or spiritual. It is something which keeps you from being at your best. It can be a persistent, nagging problem, or something which confronted you in life which you didn't choose. The care of an elderly parent, a problem with your health, a physical impairment which leaves you somewhat handicapped. But does God actually bear our burdens? And if so, what does that mean? First, it means that He cares, that He is not indifferent to what is happening to you. The book of Hebrews tells us that nothing is hidden from Him, but everything is seen by Him. The words "nothing" and "everything" stand in sharp contrast. Most of the time, we immediately think that God is observing and noting our failures. Yes, but it also means He knows the desires of your heart, your struggles to do right, and the sensitivity that brings you to your knees repeatedly to find greater strength and forgiveness when you fall. Only someone who has a sincere, compassionate interest in another cares enough to bear your load and to help you. Sometimes God works through a friend. Sometimes He works through His Word. Sometimes He actually comes alongside and touches your heart in such a way that you walk away uplifted, joyful, and relieved of your burden. Paul told the Galatians they were to bear one another's burdens and so fulfill the law of Christ. The Greek word that Paul used means to bear a heavy weight or something difficult. It came from the same root that means to reach deep down within something. Ah, that's an interesting thought. A real friend doesn't let you get away with a "everything is just fine" response to the question of "how are you?" when worry and turmoil are written in the lines of your face. A friend insists you tell him where you are hurting. In another psalm, David wrote, "Cast your cares," burden is another translation, "on the Lord, and He will sustain you. He will never let the righteous fall." This, of course, means that you are the one who has to humbly bow and say, "Lord, I need your help today." Jesus said, "Come unto me, all you who are weary and burdened, and I will give you rest." And there you have the concept of laying your burden at the feet of the shepherd of your soul. In one of her books, Hannah Whitall Smith tells of a man bearing a heavy load on his back, walking on a country road as a farmer passes by with an empty load. "I'll give you a lift," volunteers the farmer, whereupon the lad climbs up on the empty wagon but doesn't remove his load. "Set down your load," he says, and the youth remonstrates, "Oh, no, sir, it is too much to expect you to carry both me and my load." Are you carrying a heavy load? Only you prevent God's help from bearing that load for you every single day. Think about it. It is true, He still carries our burdens.
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0: We the Kingdom. That's Rescue Me here on KICY AM 850, Christian radio for the real people. We heard from Carolyn Darling before that. It was with love. Our verse from God's Word today comes from the book of Revelation, chapter 21, way back in the back of the book, verses 2 to 4. I saw the holy city, the new Jerusalem, coming down out of heaven from God, prepared as a bride beautifully dressed for her husband. And I heard a loud voice from the throne saying, "Look, God's dwelling place is now among the people, and he will dwell with them. They will be his people, and God himself will be with them and be their God. He will wipe every tear from their eyes. There will be no more death or mourning or crying or pain, for the old order of things has passed away." That's Revelation 21, verses 2 through 4, from the New International Version of the Bible.
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0: Here's Western Alaska's weather outlook from KICY AM 850. For eastern Norton Sound and the New Lotto Hills, including Unalakleet and Ilum, mostly sunny today. Highs in the mid-50s, southwest winds to 15 miles an hour. And tonight, partly cloudy, lows in the upper 30s with light winds. For St. Lawrence Island, including Gamble and Savunga, sunny skies today. Highs in the mid-40s, west winds to 15 miles an hour. And tonight, partly cloudy, lows in the mid-30s, southwest winds to 10 miles an hour. For the Bering Strait coast, including Tin City and Diomede, mostly sunny today, highs around 40, north winds around 10 miles an hour. And tonight, mostly clear, lows in the mid-30s, east winds to 10 miles an hour. For the Yukon Delta coast, including Scammon Bay and Chebec, mostly sunny today, highs in the lower 50s, west winds to 10 miles an hour. And tonight, mostly clear, lows in the mid-30s with light winds. For the lower Yukon River, including Pitcairn Point and Marshall, partly sunny this morning, then clearing, highs in the mid-60s, southwest winds to 10 miles an hour. And tonight, mostly clear, lows in the lower 40s with light winds. For the Kuskokwim Delta, including Tuntutuliak and Lower Kalskag, partly cloudy this morning, then becoming sunny, highs in the mid-60s, light winds becoming variable to 10 miles an hour this afternoon. And tonight, mostly clear, lows in the 40s, northeast winds to 15 miles an hour. And for the southern Seward Peninsula coast, including Nome and Dexter, sunny skies today, highs in the mid-50s, south winds to 10 miles an hour. And tonight, partly cloudy, lows in the lower 40s, with light winds. I'm Patty Burchell. That's the weather forecast from KICY, AM 850.

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1: 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The Son of God came to serve. 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
1: From the Christian News Radio Network, I'm Jim Miller. Iran reportedly calling up talks with the U.S. and plans to completely block the Strait of Hormuz. That according to Iranian state media, which said it was due to ceasefire violations by the U.S. It comes after U.S. Central Command said it targeted Iranian military sites over the weekend. Republicans have set today as a deadline to pass an immigration enforcement funding bill, but it remains stalled. They're facing delays in passing the measure due to debates over President Trump's spending priorities. Issues creating obstacles for the legislation include the Trump administration's push for $1 billion in security funding for the White House and its ballroom. A high-stakes legal battle unfolding in Utah over the looming trial of Tyler Robinson, accused of assassinating conservative activist Charlie Kirk last year. Today, a judge will decide whether to completely ban the public and the media from a critical July preliminary hearing, News Nation's Nick Smith reports.
2: Judge Tony Groff of Utah's 4th District Court is expected to decide whether parts of an upcoming hearing should be closed to the public as Tyler Robinson fights the charges against him. The defense argues some of the evidence expected to be presented contains private and personal information about Robinson and members of his family. The defense says widespread publicity could make it hard for him to receive a fair trial. But prosecutors are countering that, arguing proceedings should remain open when possible and that sensitive evidence can be protected without closing parts of the hearing entirely.
1: The FBI formally classified the assassination as an act of domestic terrorism. Today marks the start of hurricane season. Forecasters with the National Oceanic and Atmospheric Administration say this year's Atlantic hurricane season expected to be below normal. NOAA is predicting 8 to 14 named storms, with 3 to 6 becoming hurricanes and up to 3 reaching major strength, category 3 or higher. Early voting is underway in California's primary elections. News Nation's Trevor Shirley is reporting the former reality star and current candidate Spencer Pratt has a legitimate chance to advance to the general election.
3: Polling shows him in second place behind incumbent mayor and Democratic former Congresswoman Karen Bass, but he's still ahead of city council member Nithya Raman, another Democrat. Pratt has focused his campaign on issues like affordability, homelessness, and the city's responses to last year's devastating wildfires. And he's repeatedly said that his campaign is about local issues. He's really refrained from weighing in on national politics, even though his campaign is getting a lot of national attention.
1: Pratt has refrained from weighing in on party politics, despite his campaign garnering national attention. New work requirements kick in today for some people who depend on the SNAP program. The change is all a part of President Trump's big, beautiful bill, which includes $186 billion in funding cuts to save the SNAP program through the year 2034. From Christian News Radio Network, I'm Jim Miller. To hear this and other reports on demand, visit ChristianNewsRadio.org.
4: With the Wall Street Business Report, I'm Rich Thomason. Wall Street opened with gains while oil prices, which had been falling, jumped again as tensions between the U.S. and Iran escalated. Brent crude oil, the international standard, rose $2.52 early today to $93.64 per barrel. U.S. crude rose $2.93 to $90.29 per barrel. FedEx Freight, a spinoff of the package delivery giant, rose more than 2% during pre-market on its first day of trading. NVIDIA also gained more than 2% in the early going after the chipmaker unveiled powerful new chips to bring AI functions into laptops and desktop computers, including those made by Microsoft and Dell, set to roll out later this year. China reports its manufacturing activity slowed last month, although it is still expanding according to official statistics. For the Wall Street Business Report, I'm Rich Thomason.
5: With Alaska News, I'm Patty Burchill. Algae is vital to a healthy marine system, and most of the hundreds of varieties in Alaska's waters are beneficial or benign. But the handful that are harmful are, like other algae, proliferating in warmer conditions and releasing or threatening to release toxins that can sicken people and wildlife, and in the worst cases, cause deaths. The best-known type of algae that poses risks to people, mammals, and birds in Alaska is called Alexandrium. The toxins it produces cause paralytic shellfish poisoning. They block delivery of sodium to cells, thus interfering with or shutting down nerves essential to bodily functions. The most potent Alexandrium toxin is saxitoxin. In addition to posing risks to people who eat shellfish, saxitoxin and saxitoxin-like products of Alexandrium can poison wildlife. Another organism with blooms that proliferate in warmer conditions is cyanobacteria. Blooms can deplete dissolved oxygen levels in water and lead to mass fish die-offs. They can also produce toxins that can poison fish and wildlife and pose direct threats to people. Until 2008, cyanobacteria blooms were no problem in Kotzebue. That year, the waters of Kotzebue Sound turned a weird bright green color. Eventually, the cyanobacteria was identified as the culprit. Since then, the blooms have been regular occurrences in the region. No dramatic effects have been documented so far from the Kotzebue area cyanobacteria blooms. A 2021 fish die-off was suspicious, but no evidence turned up to tie it to cyanobacteria. In partnership with Columbia University scientists, the native village of Kotzebue has become the Alaska leader in cyanobacteria research in Alaska. And a state appeals board this week determined the property tax value of the 50-year-old Trans-Alaska pipeline system to be $13 billion. That's some $3 billion more than an initial 2026 assessment from Governor Mike Dunleavy's administration, meaning the pipeline's owners could owe $60 million more under the state's 2% property tax regime. A spokesperson for Alyeska Pipeline Service Company, which operates the pipeline system, said the decision is under review by the owners. Robin Brenna, an Alaska attorney who has long represented the municipalities in pipeline property tax matters, says he expects both parties to appeal the decision. The Department of Revenue's 2026 assessment was based on a court-approved method of estimating the cost of replacing the pipeline, then accounting for depreciation. The State Review Board concluded that the Revenue Department used an improper method to calculate depreciation, focusing on past North Slope production rather than on proven oil reserves and expected future production. Similar pipeline tax cases before a 2016 settlement were appealed all the way to the Alaska Supreme Court. And that's Alaska News.
6: Here's Western Alaska's weather forecast from KICY AM 850. For eastern Norton Sound and the Nulato Hills, including Unalakleet and Elam, today mostly sunny, highs in the mid-50s, southwest winds to 15. And tonight, partly cloudy, lows in the upper 30s, light winds. For St. Lawrence Island, including Gamble and Isavunga, today sunny, highs in the mid-40s, west winds to 15. And tonight, partly cloudy, lows in the mid-30s, southwest winds to 10. For the Bering Strait coast, including Teller and Shishmaref, today mostly sunny, highs around 40, north winds around 10. And tonight, mostly clear, lows in the mid-30s, east winds to 10. For the Yukon Delta coast, including Emanik and Chivik, today mostly sunny, highs in the lower 50s, west winds to 10. And tonight, mostly clear, lows in the mid-30s, light winds.

0: cloudy, lows in the lower 40s, light winds. I'm Cody, and that's your weather forecast from KICY AM 850.
1: Here are today's Ptarmigan Telegraph messages from KICY AM 850. To the family and friends of Sergei Ivanov from his family, funeral services for Sergei Ivanov will be held this Wednesday at 1 p.m. at the Unalakleet Covenant Church. A potluck will follow the service. Once again, to the family and friends of Sergei Ivanov from his family, funeral services for Sergei Ivanov will be held this Wednesday at 1 p.m. at the Unalakleet Covenant Church. A potluck will follow the service. And to the residents of Teller from Graphite One, there will be a community meeting in Teller tomorrow from 2 to 5 p.m. at the Teller School. Learn about the ongoing permitting process and the next steps for the project. For more information, call 907-687-1184. Once again, to the residents of Teller from Graphite One, there will be a community meeting in Teller tomorrow from 2 to 5 p.m. at the Teller School. Learn about the ongoing permitting process and the next steps for the project. For more information, call 907-687-1184. And if you have a personal message you'd like us to send for you, give us a call, 1-800-478-5429 or 907-443-2213. 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

0: 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Thank you, Lord, for my beautiful son.
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2: This is the Alaska Department of Fish and Game with a Yukon River subsistence fishing announcement, recorded on Tuesday, May 26th. This year, the Chinook and summer chum runs are forecasted to be well below average and unable to provide any surplus for harvest. Subsistence fishing closures will start based on historic Chinook salmon run timing. In the coastal district, from the Nascanot Peninsula north to Point Romanoff, and in District 1, including the communities of Chivac, Hooper Bay, Scammon Bay, Black River, Nunamiqua, Alakanuk, Ammonic, and Kotlik, subsistence fishing is open 24 hours per day, 7 days per week, with 7.5-inch or smaller mesh gillnets. Effective 8 p.m. Monday, June 1st, Chinook and chum salmon fishing will close. Gillnets of 4-inch or smaller mesh may be used to target non-salmon and are restricted to 60 feet or less in length and must be operated as a set net near shore. Selective gear types including dip nets, beach seines, and hook and line may be used to target non-salmon as well as pink and sockeye salmon. However, Chinook and chum salmon must be released alive. In District 2, including Mountain Village, Pitkus Point, St. Mary's, Pilot Station, and Marshall, subsistence fishing is open 24 hours per day, 7 days per week, with 7.5-inch or smaller mesh gill nets. Effective 8 p.m. Wednesday, June 3rd, Chinook and chum salmon fishing will close. Gillnets of 4-inch or smaller mesh may be used to target non-salmon, but are restricted to 60 feet or less in length and must be operated as a set net near shore. Selective gear types, including dip nets, beach seines, and hook and line, may be used to target non-salmon as well as pink and sockeye salmon. However, Chinook and chum salmon must be released alive. As a reminder, gillnets may not be submerged during ice-free months, and gillnets must have visible floating corks. All gillnets must be marked with a buoy that has the fisherman's first initial, last name, and address. The subsistence fishing schedule is available 24 hours per day at 1-866-479-7387. The Ammonic office will open for the season on June 3rd. Regular business hours are Monday to Friday, 8 a.m. to 5 p.m., closed Saturdays and Sundays. If you have any questions about this or any other announcement, please call the Fairbanks office at 907-459-7274 until further notice. Please note that there is a federal special action in place and federal closures align with this announcement. Contact Holly Carroll at 907-351-3029 for more information.
3: This is the Alaska Department of Fish and Game and Nome with an informational update for Norton Sound salmon subsistence schedules, herring, and crab fisheries. Subsistence fishermen are reminded that a subsistence fishing permit is required to retain salmon caught while subsistence fishing in the Port Clarence District and the Cape Woolley, Nome, Gullivan, and Elam subdistricts. The Cape Woolley area has been included in the Nome Subdistrict Subsistence Permit this year and is not a standalone permit as in previous years. In the Nome Subdistrict, the subsistence fishing schedule will go into effect June 15th. Marine waters east of Cape Nome will be open 7 days per week. Marine waters west of Cape Nome and the freshwaters of the Nome Subdistrict will close to gillnet fishing at 6 p.m. on Monday, June 15th. Gillnet subsistence fishing will reopen at 6 p.m. on Wednesday, June 17th, and will be on a weekly schedule of 6 p.m. Wednesdays until 6 p.m. on Mondays. Also effective June 15th, beach seines, dip nets, and cast nets may be used for salmon and are open in all subsistence net fishing areas of the Norton Sound District whenever the subsistence gillnet fishing is open. Unless closed by emergency order, beach seining will remain open during the gillnet fishing periods through August 15th. Fishermen are reminded that gillnets are restricted to no more than 50 feet in freshwater and 300 feet in marine waters, and a net may not block more than one half of any stream, channel, or side channel. Beginning June 15th in the Shaktulik and Unalakleet areas, subdistricts 5 and 6, Marine and fresh waters will close to conserve king salmon in an effort to achieve escapement goals. The first closure to subsistence fishing in the fresh and marine waters of Subdistricts 5 and 6 will be at midnight on the evening of June 14th. The Unalakleet River drainage downstream from the North River and all the North River drainage will close to all subsistence fishing, except for dip nets and cast nets. Any king salmon caught in a cast net or dip net must be immediately returned to the water unharmed. Set gill nets with a mesh size of 4 inches or less may continue to be fished in the Unalakleet River drainage upstream of the North River confluence to target non-salmon species. Beach seining for salmon in all of Subdistricts 5 and 6 waters is closed. The Pilgrim River will be open to net fishing with an annual household limit of 3 kings and 25 sockeye salmon. Additionally, Port Clarence waters will be open for 24 hours per day, 7 days per week, with standard gear requirements. If escapement projections indicate the Pilgrim River escapement goal range of 6,800 to 36,000 sockeye salmon will be attained, the department may liberalize the household limit for sockeye salmon in future announcements. Winter king crab subsistence reports are due and are required to be submitted whether the permit holder fished or not. Failure to report can result in the loss of future permits and or fines. The summer season commercial crab open access and CDQ fisheries will open at noon on June 15th. Herring fishing for bait is currently open in southern Norton Sound. Fishermen are reminded that they must ensure they have a market prior to engaging in commercial fishing activities. For any questions regarding the upcoming fishing season, please call Fish and Game in Nome at 907-443-5167 or 1-800-560-2271. This has been an informational update from the Alaska Department of Fish and Game in Nome. Hey, stay safe out there and good luck.
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5: The next Nome tide will be a high tide at 2:53 p.m., followed by a low tide at 12:58 a.m. The marine forecast for Western Alaska coastal waters out to 15 nautical miles posted at 3:46 a.m. Monday, June 1st, outlook to Tuesday. Zone 2802, Doll Point to Kwikpak. Today, southwest winds 10 knots, seas 2 feet. Tonight, west winds 10 knots, seas 2 feet. Tuesday, north winds 5 knots, seas 1 foot. Zone 2803, Kwikpak to Cape Stevens. Today, southwest winds 10 knots, seas 2 feet. Tonight, west winds 10 knots, seas 2 feet. Tuesday, northeast winds 5 knots, seas 1 foot. Zone 2804, Cape Stevens to Moses Point. Today, southwest winds 20 knots, seas 3 feet. Tonight, south winds 10 knots, seas 2 feet. Tuesday, north winds 5 knots, seas calm. Zone 2805, Moses Point to Sledge Island. Today, southwest winds 15 knots, seas building to 3 feet. Tonight, southwest winds 10 knots, seas 2 feet.

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You're listening to KICY AM 850. That was Tarian with Testimony. And here's a quick note from the KICY clipboard. The City of Nome's Spring You Call We Haul is happening this week through Friday to arrange pickup of large unwanted items. Call the city anytime before noon on Friday at 907-443-6663. Up next, his songs. This is Cause for Celebration.

0: We have a lot of fun offering prizes during the weekday mornings on The Breakfast Club. We'd like to remind you that KICY staff, volunteers, and Arctic Broadcasting Association board members and their families are not eligible to win these prizes. Thanks, and have fun with Bible Trivia and the Riddle Machine.
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0: We are messengers, come what may, right here on Christian Radio for the Real People, KICY AM 850. Our story this afternoon, just a quick crazy crook. A guy in Sweden developed what he thought was a foolproof robbery plan. He wanted to rob this, like, home and garden store, right? And so the plan was hide and wait in the store for everybody to leave. The store is closed. Grab what you want and, you know, make off into the night. Well, all was going according to plan. He waited in the store. The doors were closed. The employees left. But he realized he had no way out of the store. The doors were locked, and he couldn't unlock them. But he's in a home improvement store, right? He's got tools at his disposal. So he tried opening the front door with a crowbar. That didn't work. Then he tried to break through a wall in the restroom. Also did not work. And so, giving up, finally, he actually called the police on himself so that they could come and get him out of there.
1: His questions were like a message flashing in the front of his mind as he woke up each morning. I need to know. I need to know. His need to know about God was so great, he was ready to pay someone to come talk to him. He needed answers. A friend connected him with a CEF leader. The questions that this 9-year-old had were deep. He wanted to know the purpose of life, why he'd been created. He asked what happens to people when they die, how did Jesus rise from the dead? As the message of salvation was clearly explained to him, his response was simple. I believe, he said. With the faith of a child, all that was presented was accepted. Could you answer these questions if a child asked you? Child Evangelism Fellowship of Alaska trains adults and teens to share the message of salvation. Do you want to know more about how to share the gospel? 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
0: Here's Western Alaska's weather forecast from KICY AM 850. For eastern Norton Sound and the Nulato Hills, including Unalakleet and Elam, today mostly sunny, highs in the mid-50s, southwest winds to 15. And tonight, partly cloudy, lows in the upper 30s, light winds. For St. Lawrence Island, including Gamble and Isavunga, today sunny, highs in the mid-40s, west winds to 15. And tonight, partly cloudy, lows in the mid-30s, southwest winds to 10. For the Bering Strait coast, including Teller and Shishmaref, today mostly sunny, highs around 40, north winds around 10. And tonight, mostly clear, lows in the mid-30s, east winds to 10. For the Yukon Delta coast, including Emonik and Chivik, today mostly sunny, highs in the lower 50s, west winds to 10. And tonight, mostly clear, lows in the mid-30s, light winds. For the lower Yukon River, including Pitcairn Point and Pilot Station, today mostly sunny, highs in the mid-60s, southwest winds to 10. And tonight, mostly clear, lows in the lower 40s, light winds. For the Kuskokwim Delta, including Eek and Mikuriuk, today sunny, highs in the mid-60s, variable winds 10 miles an hour. And tonight, mostly clear, lows in the 40s, northeast winds to 15. And for the southern Stewart Peninsula coast, including Nome and Banner Creek, today sunny, highs in the mid-50s, south winds to 10. And tonight, partly cloudy, lows in the lower 40s, light winds. I'm Cody, and that's your weather forecast from KICY AM 850.

0: Enjoying life and marriage, according to Ecclesiastes 9:9, is a decision. 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
0: It's something you decide. It's something you choose, not something you wait for. Not waiting for a certain season in life. You make the decision. Let's enjoy life together. And be honest with you, the first 7 years of marriage, Amy and I, we did not enjoy it. We were in love and we were committed and we removed the divorce word from our marriage. But man, we had the struggles early in marriage, as many young couples do. Until about 7 years in, we made the decision that we are going to enjoy life together. And my wife, Amy, is way better at this than I am. She said, you know what? We're going to have fun with everything. Anything irritating, frustrating, annoying, pet peeves. We're just going to choose to find a way to enjoy life together.
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3: My name is Tamara Ablowalik and I live in Teller, Alaska. One person I really look up to is my mom, Pamela Ablowalik. She cares for me, she's always there for me, she loves me. All my worries go away when I'm with her. I hope to have my mom forever. She makes me happy. She's my best friend. My name is Tamara Ablowalik. I live in Teller and I look up to my mom.
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